0: On Q, the big station. 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Understanding our past. 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
1: 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This is our 15th Global View on Q show for 2026. And we continue to engage with our local, regional, and global Q family listeners and friends of Dominica. I'm Sheridan Gregoire, Mr. G. With me is my co-host, Justice Dr. Irving Andre. Kalinago Chief, hopefully will be with us a little shortly. Let's see if she's with us. Not yet. Kalinago Chief and Sanford is not yet with us, but she should be with us shortly. Then, of course, we have former UN Ambassador Crispin Gregoire. Mr. Kimani John is with us. Attorney Joel Paris. Mr. Patrick Hill, also known as Nikki. Good evening to all you gentle people. This is part two in the series on how have the Kalinago people of Dominica fared since the event of the last Carib War in 1930 to date. So here are a few talking points or questions, if you like, for discussion tonight. As the Carib Act of 1978 helped to institutionalize the Kalinago Chief and the Kalinago Council, since Dominica retained political independence in 1978, is it still relevant after 48 years? What provisions of this Carib Act of 1978 need to be revised now in order to align with the UN Declaration on the Rights of Indigenous Peoples 20 years after this declaration, particularly in view of the alleged mining and environmental degradation now affecting their communities? The Kalinago people of Dominica were not included, in the negotiations for political independence. Was that an unforced error? Is there now a greater embrace of the Kalinago people and the cultural attributes by the wider Dominican population? Should the 2007 UN Declaration on the Rights of Indigenous Peoples have been more fully implemented by Dominica's government so as to deliver greater positive impacts on the lives of the Kalinago people of Dominica? The Kalinago Council is a tribal government. What should be the central government's approach to working with this local government authority, which is different from a village council? What is the core legal principle that comes from the UN Declaration on the Rights of Indigenous Peoples? And what does that core principle of free, prior, and informed consent mean for the Kalinago people post-2007 when the declaration was passed? So going forward, what should the Kalinago people do to advance their development aspirations after 48 years of the Kalinago Act of 1978? And what has been the impact, outcomes, and deliverables of the first female Kalinago chief on a new dynamic council for the Kalinago community since taking office? I hope Chief Annette Sanford will tell us some of the good things that her council has already accomplished and contemplates doing in the future to enhance the quality of life and living standards of the Kalinago people. I have put quite a bit on the table, and I also will ask the panelists here tonight in this discussion to suggest what they envisage as important development aspirations for the Kalinago people from now through to 2030, when I imagine the Kalinago people will be commemorating 100 years since the presence of a British warship in Salvia in 1930, an event I believe to be known by the Kalinago people as the last Carib War. And here's a thought that I have. I just want to put this on the table. What about expanding the Kalinago territory by about 3,000 acres and creating a model traditional architectural design and build community, integrated residences with agriculture, manufacturing, with agribusiness, technology, driven knowledge industries and tourism, etc., all geared to generate foreign earnings? Visitors could conceivably pay a fee to tour this traditional old world charm community, which would be under the ownership, direction, control, and management of the Kalinago Council and the Kalinago Chief. Just a thought. We can talk about it if you have some thoughts on that tonight. So we look forward to the contribution of Justice Dr. Living Adrid, Kalinago Chief Arnold Sanford, former Dominic UN Ambassador Crispin Gregoire, Mr. Kimani John, Attorney Joel Paris, and Mr. Patrick Hill on how the Kalinago people of Dominica have fared since the last Carib War in 1932 dates. So as usual, we invite you, our Q family and friends of Dominica, to help us give our usual shout-out and big thank you to our farmers, our healthcare providers, our frontline workers, police and fire officers, teachers, doctors, nurses, public and private sector patriots, and friends of Dominica at home and abroad. We welcome each and every Dominican and every friend of Dominica to the Global View on Q. We embrace you wherever you are, in every nook and cranny, in every village, every community at home in Dominica, in the region and globally. Thank you, Sherwin, for keeping us on the air. Thank you, Lambie, on the console directing the traffic. We will take your calls. As you know, the people's voice is always a priority on the Global View on Q. So each panelist, of course, will divide their presentations into, you know, 5 minutes each, as we go along. They'll have more than one opportunity to make a five-minute presentation. So I go now to Justice Dr. Irving Andre for his first comments on how the Kalinago people of Dominica have fared since the last Carib War in 1930 to date. Dr. Andre?
2: Yes, let me say good evening, and I'm happy to be in the company of such an esteemed panel. All very conversant and very versed on the troubling and sometimes vexing issue of the Kalinago territory or the Kalinago people. How has the territory fared? It depends on for what perspective you bring to the table. It depends on what field of endeavor that you're making that assessment. In terms of culture, in terms of

But that is to say, the Kalinado Act, or the Kalinago Act, 78, reincarnated as the Kalinago Act later. I think, unfortunately, the review or the assessment is mixed at best. In fact, I go so far as to say that the Kalinago Act has become a millstone around the neck of the Kalinago people. Why do I say that? First of all, you have to understand the genesis of the original Act in 78, the Carib Act. The Carib Act, it institutionalized communal ownership. In principle, it's quite a laudable goal, communal ownership. That is to say, the Kalinago people have the right to perhaps take care of a certain portion of it without acquiring ownership. And the justification was that, I think Edward Oliver Leblanc best expressed it in the late 60s, when there was a strive or drive to enable persons of the Kalinago territory to own land within the territory. And Edward Oliver Leblanc said in a Hansard debate that if they do that, such a measure would expose the Kalinago people to greater exploitation. And he said, and it's not politically correct if you look at what he said in 2026 as opposed to 1967-68, that many persons, unscrupulous persons, would take advantage of the Kalinago people, give them trinkets, as used to happen in colonial days, and end up with significant portions of the Kalinago territory owned by persons who, quite frankly, had no right to own any part of that territory. So the legislation itself was very paternalistic. That is to say, the belief that the colonial authorities knew what was best for the territory and had to protect the territory from unscrupulous persons. Now, one can say that there was some justification for that attitude as manifested in the Carib Act. But we've reached a stage in 2026 where a new type of narrative has to take effect in the territory. Why is that? Is that because the central impediment or indictment of the Carib Act is that it does not offer the persons in the territory any leverage to obtain loans, to start businesses, to provide for families, develop an export business, the inability to leverage those lands as collateral, to expand, to become innovative, is conspicuous by its absence in the territory. And it's a critical advantage that Dominicans have over persons who reside in the territory. And in terms of the exploitation of the persons, now some of your panelists may disagree, but the exploitation of the Kalinago territory continues unabated. And we see it particularly in every electoral cycle. We see it in gifts of a $50 bill and a $100 bill in terms of tragedy. We see the callous destruction of the environment in terms of debauch. If that had happened in Upper Goodwill, the whole goddamn city would be shut down. So there is still this callous disregard for the well-being and welfare of the Kalinago territory. And I hope with this new cadre of leaders, there's new thinking brought to that table. How to protect the Kalinago people, but giving them an avenue to take advantage of opportunities, to create their own industries, to empower themselves. I know the territory, and I stand to be corrected, is what, 3,700? Thanks to Edison James in the late 90s, who added another $700, $800 acreage to the territory. But the point is, where is the initiative from the authorities to designate a certain amount of acreage, whether it's 1,000 or 2,000 or whatever it is, make available soft loans for persons in the territory to acquire title? Now, I know that's a dirty word in development discourses these days. You can have a house, but you own it. Because if you say anything bad against the directory, they take the goddamn house. But they have to reverse that

0: thinking of keeping that the Kalinago territory in a perpetual state of dependency, where their economic well-being is emasculated by a piece of legislation which has no avenue for people from the territory to prosper, to develop their own industry, to develop work for their own people, to develop generational wealth. Generational wealth. So an enlightened leader, or enlightened, well, government, I would say, would see that it has come a time to ensure that the Kalinago people is given a modicum of independence. Not dependency, independence. An ability to own land, an ability to access funding. I stand to be corrected, but there's been many initiatives in the past where Dominicans, as a general rule, has been given opportunities to purchase state lands at, what, a dollar a square foot or something along those lines? Where is the initiative directed and dedicated to the upliftment of the Kalinago people? Where is that? I remember in the 1960s, the exploitation of the Kalinago territory is monumental. Growing up in the South, not in the South, in the North, at one point, there were hordes of French people coming to Dominica to do what? Well, some came to buy antique furniture. Nothing wrong with that. But some came to adopt Kalinago children. Adopt them and raise them while erasing all their cultural heritage. In other words, they wanted to get the Indian out of these young persons they adopted. And that has paid to, in a significant way, at least in during that time, to ensure that the Kalinago culture does not persist. But we've reached that time in our lives where we as a community, we should cater to the welfare and well-being of the folks within that territory. They have borne the brunt of colonialism. They have paid the price. They've sacrificed. And today, quite frankly, although we like to talk about the lovely outfits, and the, especially when the tourists come across, but they should be more than mere curiosity, in my respectful view. They should be accorded the respect, the dignity, the opportunity which every Dominican has. And we are not at that point, quite frankly. And I hope we will be in my own lifetime. Thank you.
1: Thank you, Dr. Andre, for this brief opening remarks on this important topic here tonight. You know, as I look around the panel tonight, Dr. Andre, you know what I see? I see quite a number of young men who clearly have the potential to be parliamentary representatives for the Kalinago Territory. And I will go to one of them now to follow up on your remarks. Joel, your thoughts on our topic here tonight, and certainly you heard my remark there about these fine young men around the table here tonight who all seem to have the potential to be parliamentary representatives. Are you one of those?
2: Thank you so much.
1: Thank you so much.
2: We've been listening here this evening.
1: Okay, go ahead, Ed. You're on.
2: Yeah. So let me say good evening to the listening public. And let me say good evening to, first of all, the panel, the other Kalinago tribal members on the panel. My colleague, Mark Douglas, whom I specially invited here this evening, because I think the views of Afro-Dominican people, whether for or against, is necessary, especially if it is for, because it might be more digestible for the national public to hear a black man advocating for indigenous rights than it is for a Kalinago man advocating for indigenous rights, right? So I'm glad that you see me in light of leadership, Mr. Gregoire. That is, I believe if someone has interest in politics, I do not necessarily believe that politics is purely electoral politics. but politics is exercising your right to be heard on the issues that affect you. And as a member, a tribal member of the Kalinago Nation, I accept that privilege fully, and I exercise it because I understand what it is to be deprived entirely of everything that belongs to your people, right? That belongs, and that is where I wanted to take the discussion, right? We, as a Kalinago people, everything that belongs to us, right? Everything that belonged to our ancestors, we have been deprived of it within a modern independent society that is Dominica. So one of the material questions is, how did Dominica come to assume the possession of all of it had to be? Right? This is the fundamental question that has never been answered by Independence Dominica on the premise that the word indigenous, the word pre-existence, the word priority in the order of creation of rights, which is what the law is, I'll repeat that, the words priority in the creation of rights are not identified anywhere in the Kalinago Act. The Kalinago people, the rights of the Kalinago people, even if we were existing on the land and it was known to the colonizers, European colonizers, and subsequently on the transfer of our lands fully to independent Dominica, independent Dominica did not acknowledge within the constitution that they were building their new state on the wealth, the land, the resources, the water of the indigenous peoples of Dominica. That was never acknowledged. Yet we have a Section 6 to our constitution, within our independence constitution, which provides for compensation for everyone who has been arbitrarily deprived of their property, but it doesn't extend to indigenous peoples. I will stop in my introduction here, Mr. Gregoire. Thank you.
1: Yeah, thanks a lot. Thanks a lot, Joel, for those opening remarks here. I want to go now to Nietzsche, because you've been around Dominica for quite a while. I've been around. We've never met, but I've heard so much about you, of all of your accomplishments. I know you are from Granby, and so am I. And so let's hear your take on this topic here tonight in your introductory remarks, Nietzsche.
3: Thank you, Mrs. Yee, and a very pleasant evening to the panel and to all of the people who are listening to the program tonight. Thank you for inviting me to participate. It's not often that I get invited to participate in these types of discussions, so I'm grateful for that. So I'm not from Granby. I'm from the Kalinago territory. But I did grow up in Granby and spent a significant part of my teenage years in the Granby community.
1: Okay.
3: And I know the Granby community very well, and I love it very much. It's a big part of my upbringing.
1: Mm-hmm.
3: So I have a very very practical and pragmatic view of what's going on in the territory. And for me, a lot of the history and the colonial process and all of those things that have affected us, I don't think a whole lot about that, to tell you the truth. I am more concerned about how people live here today. And I live in the territory today. When I retired, I came back home. And I've been living here and working here and trying to play my part in the development of this place that I love very, very much. So, if I talk about anything tonight, it will be about things that are practical, that I think we should advocate for solutions to the economic problems that people face in this community, for a better system of education that is more, has to do more with our life and life skills and the ability of people to succeed in the future and to deal with this new world that is upon us. So I don't intend to take a long look at the past. Thank you.
1: Thanks a lot. All right, so Crispin, you actually worked in the Kalinago Territory and you did quite a bit of work there for about 5 years. What's your opening remarks on the topic here tonight?
4: Yes, good evening, Mr. G, and your co-host, Dr. Andre. And I am really honored to be on the panel with such distinguished Kalinago brethren and who are also accomplished professionals in their various fields. I've known Patrick Hill since he came to Grand Bay in 1974, Patrick?
1: Yeah, but his correct name is Nietzsche.
4: Yeah, I have his file, so you don't have to. He's the only one on the panel that knows a place you know, Sheridan, called Savan Yee.
1: Oh, sure.
4: He knows that place. So. Anyway, Joel and Mark and Kimani, it's really great to be on the panel with you all. I should say that the Kalinago Territory left an imprint on my life journey, because you know my first serious job after graduate school was to go and work with Save the Children in the Kalinago Territory, and I'll tell you that Mr. G has shaped my whole life to the extent that my career took a path that eventually put me on the world stage dealing with indigenous people's issues, and it started in the Kalinago Territory in 1984 to 89. Well, you know, I won't go into a lot of it, but just to say that it has been a tremendous learning journey about the Kalinago people and the indigenous people of the Caribbean, to the extent that by the time I finished that time working with the Kalinagos, that five-year period, I had learned so much, I decided to start writing. So I've actually written two things on the Kalinagos. Not many people know about it, but one of the major work is for the University of the West Indies. I wrote with two co-authors, Patrick Henderson, who used to be the director of Peace Corps, and he worked with me. He was my program manager when I managed the program to Save the Children. And also Dr. Natalia Kahnem, who I should be honest and say that she was my first wife, my ex-spouse, and she, and both things that I wrote, she was a co-author. So she herself is an expert on indigenous people, and she comes from Panama, and she introduced me to the indigenous people of Panama in the years, for many years I was going to Panama. Now, when I came to the Kalinago Territory, I learned some things. One is that the there was a little crisis there in the sense that, say, the children came in after the hurricane, Hurricane David, and set out to work, and I became the first Dominican to lead the program. There were only two directors, myself and my predecessor, before we were shut down by the government. A few things I learned in the process, Mr. G. One of them is that, as Joel mentioned, there's no mention in the one of the most unsettling things for me is no mention in the Constitution, in the preamble in particular of the Constitution, about the indigenous people of Dominica. And it's because they were not represented in the negotiations, so they were an afterthought. And it was in the UK that the parliamentarians raised it in the British Parliament, asking the Foreign Office, you know, what about these indigenous people? What are we going to do with them? What's going to be their role? And it's only after those discussions in the UK that the delegation came back, and the then Labour Party, under Patrick John, they decided to do the act. And I Joel might be more clear on when exactly the act was done, whether it was in March of 78 or was it after independence, in November after independence. So I don't know those dates, I'm not too clear. But one of the things that struck me while I worked there was the issue of race in Dominica, and how the Kalinago feared as far as how the larger Dominican black population viewed them. And during the time I was working there, there was an incident that brought that to the fore. So the issue of race is an issue. And then the second thing that is an ongoing issue is the issue of the communal land tenure. You know, Dominica is one of two places that I know in the Caribbean that has communal land. One is Dominica, the Kalinago territory. The other one is the island of Barbuda, in Antigua Barbuda. They have communal land too, and they have some of their own issues, but they don't have indigenous people. I suppose at one time Barbuda was owned by the Kalinago people of Antigua, but they were wiped out. And the first thing I want to say about the Kalinago people is that they have what I call an indomitable spirit about them. They don't, first of all, they have never surrendered to anybody, not any other race. And to this day, they have a certain value system about them of survival. And they have survived over centuries on Dominica. And they have made their imprint, like the stamp of the Kalinago pervades our country, Dominica. But we are in denial about that. So these are some of the things I would like us to raise. And Mr. G, last thing is that, having been involved with organizing the World Conference on Indigenous Peoples in 2014, I'd like to give some insights at some point tonight about what are the macro issues related to indigenous people and how they relate to governments around the world. There are 93 countries with indigenous people, and we are one of them. So, yes, Mr. G, thank you.
1: Excellent. Excellent. Thanks a lot for that. For the brief opening remarks here. I want to go to Kimani to give us his opening remarks on the topic here tonight.
5: Thank you very much, Mr. Gregoire. Well, firstly, I want to say that it's how honored I am. First of all, I'm seeing my friend here, Nietzsche, who I haven't seen in a bit, and I'm very happy to. You know, we don't video, Nietzsche is a text every now and again.
3: I know, we should do more of that.
5: It's very much true. And you know, it is a pleasure and an honor to be among very esteemed gentlemen like this. I will say, for example, Nietzsche is not only a Kalinago man, he's a former USVA senator, right, Nietzsche? So Nietzsche is a very important man among us Kalinagos, and we respect him very much.
1: Well, yes, we will acknowledge that for him, even if he's humble and he would not know to acknowledge that himself.
5: Well, you know, as an elder, I cannot took it. Him being my elder, I took it on me to kind of say something about it because I couldn't let that pass. I would also like to say that I never expected I would ever be on a panel with Mr. Andre, Dr. Andre. Like, all I know about Dr. Andre is that he writes really great books. He's one of the most esteemed Dominicans.
0: Don't say that to Lord Nagasson. Look you up, you know.
5: And it's the same with Mr. Gregoire, both Mr. G and Crispin, and also Joel, my brother, a very passionate Kalinago, a very intelligent Kalinago, who has been very dedicated to the cause of our people and pushing, moving our people forward. So I'm very happy to be here with him. The first thing I want to say is I want to give credit to our Kalinago leaders, the folks who are on the ground right now, our chief, our power rep, our various community leaders, our councillors. They are doing the hard work every single day. And you know, when it was very often when you're deep in the work, sometimes you don't have the bandwidth to deal with all the things that are coming at you. So I really respect the hard work that they are doing, and I would really love to support them in any way I can. My thinking here on these issues, I mean, the answer to the question of how have we gone far enough after independence, obviously the answer to that is no, we have not gone far enough. But my take on that is maybe a little bit different than some folks. So my thing here is that I think that, yes, it's true, the colonization stuff, yes, it's true, all this we happen to know in Dominica with the government, whatever lack of respect, whatever that stuff, all that is true. But I think the greatest weakness our people face is our own division. And that division has not really allowed us to really come together and figure our way out. The truth is that it's not that we cannot figure our way out of this. We can. We have the intelligent people, we have the resources, but we have not been able to organize ourselves. And what we need to emerge right now is a consensus builder. That person that's going to bring the various Kalinago factions together, whether it's the partisans or the religious folks, or whether it's the clans, you know, the Sanfords and the Fredericks and everyone. We need a consensus builder that can help everybody to focus on a national goal. And I think that if we can get to focus on a national goal, we can really release the energy or that indomitable spirit that Crispin spoke about. I don't know if it's okay for me to call you Crispin. I should say Mr. Gregoire, I'm sorry. But I would just say, when Mr. Gregoire Crispin spoke about the indomitable spirit, one of the first things I thought about was one of his own writings when he spoke about Caribism. And he looked at what folks like Irvines and Garnett and those guys, what they were doing, how they were organizing. And he looked at that and he said, well, you know, that's Caribism. That move towards self-governance, that energy for us to have some self-determination, that's Caribism. I hope I'm making the right characterization here. And I'm looking, when I looked at that, because I was trying to explain what that indomitable spirit that Mr. Gregoire spoke about was. And I looked at the word Caribism. I played with it for a little while. But then I decided, you know what, we need to go a little bit bigger, because what he was describing was a snapshot of something that I felt my entire life. Everybody I spoke to, whether it's at a rum shop, at a party, family parties, whatever it is, that thing was always there. That the Kalinago people believe we are all one people. We want independence, we want self-determination. That thing is there. So my role that I've taken on myself is to kind of put a framework to that. So I look at that and I kind of expanded the term Caribism to be Kalinago nationalism. And I look at Kalinago nationalism, and I know the word nationalism carries some bad implications, but in this case, what we see it as is that idea or that framework that can contain the whole body of our ambitions as Kalinago people, or our connection to our heritage, and our governance, our institutions. And I think that Kalinago nationalism can really give our community and our leadership that kind of focus for us to be able to take ourselves from where, understand first of all where we are and where it is we are going, for us to be able to envision where it is we want to go, and for us to really put all the resources of our little nation towards achieving that goal. So that is the kind of thinking I've been working on for maybe the last 10 years. I have looked at various governments how they do stuff, and I'm trying to figure out, okay, what is the things I can borrow from them to fit the peculiarities of our community. And for example, when I look at the calendar of governance and where we want to go, I find that we need to be very specific about what we focus on. So, for example, when a government runs programs in the Calgary territory, very often they take a very broad approach. You know, they put $100,000 and they want to spread over 1,000 things. Well, and we don't really get that impact. And as a small nation of the resources we have, if we can come together and change the way we look at things. For example, we go from being that. First of all, we're not just a tribe, we are a nation. We are a nation that is growing. We are a nation that was interrupted, and we're now completing the process. Me as the chief, or me as the power, me as Nietzsche, me as Joel, what we are doing is, there is this mission that our leaders handed down to us, that is to establish a nation for indigenous people, a safe haven for indigenous people here in Dominica. And that is a mission that we have to carry on. And we have to adopt the necessary discipline, financial and otherwise, for us to be able to deliver on that, because when we don't do that properly, when we make mistakes about governance, it is generations of people that suffer. It is generations of young men standing by the roadside, not really contributing to the community. If we were able to get all those young men and young women, or whoever it is that we see are on the roadside so often, as well as those who were forced to leave, those basically refugees, if all those folks had been committed and working towards the goal of realizing our nation, that is thousands of people more that would have been contributing that we have lost. So I really think that it's extremely important that we focus on the past, but we have to kind of like find that thread from the past that allows us to move on, that we don't just keep going back to, hey, you know, these guys did this to us, these guys did that to us, but taking the responsibility on ourselves to say that, hey, we understand that we have very little resources, we have very limited capacity, but because of that, we need that necessary discipline. And I think Calgary nationalism will give us that necessary discipline for us to understand where it is that we need to go. So I think I will start here. I will stop here, and we can kind of interact for the night.
1: Yeah, thanks a lot, Kimani. Well, you know, I saved the best for last. So I have now to call on Mark. To give me your opening comments on the topic at night, and then I'll go back to Dr. Andre for us to go back on a couple of things that were mentioned by some of the persons around the table here tonight. Mark, the opening thoughts?
6: Good evening, Mr. G. I'm not sure you saved the best for last, but you did save me for last. that is accurate.
1: All right. Take it as you wish.
6: It is a pleasure being amongst you. I must say that Joel and I may have to discuss later on, because when he invited me here this evening, he never mentioned that I would be among such a distinguished panel. Individuals that I have admired and read about from a distance. So I don't have the pleasure of knowing, I think, any of you except Joel personally, but I am familiar with you all. So it is a pleasure and an honor to be amongst you. Also want to wish a good evening to the public at large, specifically the Dominican public. You know, this topic is quite interesting. Joel introduced me as a Black man that advocates for indigenous rights. So my background is an attorney. I was born in Calibishi. But I left Calibishi when I was 7, and I was raised in the United States. I became an attorney in the United States. And then in about 2014, I decided to get called to the bar in Dominica. And that's when I met Joel for the first time. And since that time, we've engaged in many discussions about indigenous rights. And he's frankly educated me about many of the issues. And there's still many that I have to learn more about. I've formed certain opinions in our discussions, and I am open and receptive to those opinions changing as I learn more and more. My comments will be brief because I tend to listen when I'm amongst people that know more than me about a topic. I think that's a wise thing to do. But I will make a couple of points. It's interesting for me, this topic, because I grew up for most of my life in the United States as a black man. And I remember going to law school and reading the U.S. Constitution as a black man. And when I read the Constitution, there are three provisions in the Constitution that every black man should be familiar with. Article 1 talks about the three-fifths clause, that three-fifths of the enslaved population, or the enslaved population were counted as three-fifths for purposes of taxation and representation. There's also a provision that prohibits the abolition of the international slave trade. There's a provision that requires any escaped slave that escapes to a free state to be returned. And so when I read those provisions, I thought, oh, this not only were black people thought of when this Constitution was adopted, but they were thought of in a negative light. I immediately thought about that when I saw the topics that were before us for discussion this evening, because inherent in the discussion is a consideration of whether the Kalinago people were thought of at the time of adopting the Constitution and drafting it, and in what light were they thought of. One can say that they did not have a seat at the table to make meaningful contributions towards the laws that would be governing them. And so as someone that advocates for fairness and justice, I think that's something that we should have an open mind about. You know, there were inherent injustices in the U.S. Constitution, and some of those injustices had to be corrected, such that there were 27 amendments to date of that Constitution. Dominica should be open to amending. To the extent that you didn't get it right the first time, you have opportunities to get it right, and we're not bound to stay with the document that all of our people did not have a meaningful say in. I also, you know, in listening to Dr. Andre, when he talked about the paternalism of the Kalinago Act, you know, I think of things in a very pragmatic way, and there's no doubt that it was paternalistic. At the same time, I tend to focus in my practice as an attorney representing borrowers against lenders. And lenders tend to have tremendous resources. And so in representing borrowers, I'm often in a position of representing the underdog that's trying to maintain ownership of their properties. And when you look at my experience in practicing in Dominica is that there's a long history of property owners being taken advantage of. Now, I think one of the undeniable facts is that the act was paternalistic, but it may have had an effect of preserving ownership or preserving or preventing the exploitation of the Kalinago people. Now, it's not perfect, and we have an opportunity to change it, but I think we should do so in a very pragmatic way, because I can tell you, where I practice in New York, there are people that are predators that seek to prey upon people who do not understand the laws, do not understand the mechanisms by which they can lose their properties. And so we have to be very pragmatic in the way we craft changes. So with that, I will, you know, leave you, Dr. Andre, to speak more upon the topic, and Mr. G.
1: Thanks a lot, Mark. Yeah, so Lord Andre, I mean, this, well, Mark has really segued into this. I mean, so you can maybe speak on this. I mean, the Kanagu people were not included in the negotiations for political independence. So probably you can say, well, was there an afterthought about the people at the time of attaining independence? And then, of course, I mean, in today's world in Dominica, the Kalinago Council, it is a tribal government. And what should the central government's approach be to working with this local government authority that is totally different from a village council?
0: Well, in my view, the operative word is empowerment. The Kalinago Council is meant to govern the affairs of the territory. They play, in my view, a greater role than the typical or archetypical village council. So you at least have to accord them a basic amount of deference, a basic amount of trust, a basic amount of respect, irrespective of the perceived political affiliations of members of the council. You can't treat them as if they're yesterday's newspaper, just because they may have different political views, or some members anyway, than you. The essence of democracy is toleration of divergent views. No one will agree with everything you say or do, but there should be commonalities. There should be a joint enterprise. There should be a joint realization or ambition to empower, whether it's people in the Kalinago territory, any other persons or groups of persons or communities in Dominica. And you have to ask yourself, how can I best serve that function? There may be disparate views among your panelists tonight. Some may talk about the fishing industry. Some may talk about the craft industry. Some may talk about developing the traditional skills of the Kalinago people, whatever it is. But there has to be a commitment to empower the folk, to give them a sense of independence, not dependence, independence. Because no people can develop, be independent on some other political entity. That's the bottom line. Independence brings out all the creative energies and juices in the people. They give them incentives to go beyond, to strive for success, to give their children a fighting chance, to set an example for members of the community. So that's what we're talking about. And it seems to me, although I might have different views, some different from some of your panelists and so on, but it seems to me there has to be a universal commitment that whatever programs are devised or developed, insofar as the territory is concerned, the ultimate goal is to empower the community, to break the bonds of dependency. This is not rocket science. All it requires is the commitment to do precisely that. And therein, my respectful view, lies the problem. Thank you.
1: Thanks a lot, Dr. Andre. Michi, you know, let's build on that thought. You were more concerned about present operation and moving forward than dwelling on the history. So your thoughts on this, in terms of the governance of the Kalinago Territory by the Kalinago Council, which is different from a typical village council, and how should the national government deal with that particular Kalinago Council, which is governing a certain amount of lands and in certain conditions, and looking after the interests of the indigenous, the first peoples of Dominica?
3: Okay, so the first thing I will say is that every single government that has been in place, starting with the government of Patrick John at the time of independence, has treated the Kalinago with a sense of disrespect. They have discriminated against them. They have treated them as second-class citizens. So that has happened with every government. And this current government really is not much different. You know, it continues. I think it the current government has done certain things to make people's lives a little better, but the way that they have, that governments have related to the Kahanago Council has been consistent over all the governments. As a matter of fact, Eugenia Charles was essentially racist in the way that she dealt with the Kahanago people. Eugenia Charles tried essentially stop Hillary Frederick from running for election again. She almost put him in jail because he took $1,000 and something to go to a conference in Switzerland to represent the Kahanago territory. And she essentially accused him of stealing the money and banned him from running for office. So the discrimination on the part of governments has been consistent. Here is something that I want to bring to your attention that is that is sort of just, it's amazing to me. One of the speakers, I think it was maybe Andre or Crispin, talked about finance and getting access to credit because of the land tenure issue. So that is a critical problem, and every government has failed to do anything about it until this current government, at the urging and pushing of people like myself and some other leaders in the community, set up this fund at the aid bank, the Kahanago fund, which Kahanago people now have access to in terms of getting some credit. But here is the most critical problem, I think, in terms of funding. Let's just look at this one segment of the population, and those are civil servants. The people who are police officers, firemen, nurses, teachers, all of these people who work for the government, like every other Dominican who works for the government, they are paid the same amount monthly, they have the same salaries, they have the same benefits, like every other government employee in this country. Dominica's middle class is essentially the civil service class. If you go in any village around this country, the people with the concrete house and the, you know, a decent standard of living are civil servants. They're really the middle upper class of this country. You come to the Kahanago territory and look at the civil servants who live here and who work in the same jobs with the same salary, same benefits. They all live in the substandard and in poverty. And why is that? Those are the kinds of things that I think governments need to address. The government of Dominica, and I don't know which administration set it up, probably it was Patrick John himself, or maybe Andre can tell us. They set up this fund, this very specific fund, the Government Loans Board, to issue loans to civil servants at below the market interest rates. So every civil servant in this country can go to the Government Loans Board to get a loan to build a home, to get a mortgage at an interest rate that is below what you can get in the banks today. Because the government takes public money and puts into this fund just for civil servants. You know who cannot access that fund? Kahanago civil servants. They have never been able to access that fund. And as we speak tonight, they still cannot access that fund. As a matter of fact, this government recently, I heard in Parliament, put an additional amount of money. Maybe they put money every budget cycle, they put money into the fund. I didn't hear one single parliamentary representative stand up in Parliament and say, well, what happened? Why aren't the Kahanago people allowed to access this fund? What can we do to allow them to access this fund? Because they're civil servants just like everybody else. So this is the kind of blatant racist practices that every single government has practiced, has done, and not a single one person in power. I don't even think the parliamentary representative from the territory stood up and made that point. Why don't Kahanago people have access to this fund? So all of the governance issues to me have to do with the sensitivity of the government, of the people in the government, the prime minister, the ministers, and all of those permanent secretaries who have the responsibility of running this country, have to have some sense of understanding and a sensitivity to the needs and to the injustices that the Kalinago people have suffered over decades of every government that has been in place.
1: No, Nechi, just to follow up on that comment about the access, the difficulty in accessing this government loans board for housing loans fund by the Kalinago people, in fact, even the Kalinago public servants. Is it because they do not have access to the collateral because they don't own the land in the, they don't have title to the land and they can't use it as collateral? What is really the hold up there?
3: That is the stated reason, right? So that is the reason that the loans board will give to a civil servant from the Kalinago territory who goes to the boards and try to access the loan, right? So they will say, well, we cannot give you a loan because you don't have title to your land. That's the excuse. So tell me why a government who has been in place since 1978 cannot figure out how to address this one particular issue. There must be a solution to it. I mean, we cannot be that unimaginative, right?
1: True.
3: If we want to do it, we could do it.
1: True. So let me ask Joel then. Joel, I mean, do you believe that setting up an indigenous financial institution, a bank or whatever you want to call it, an investment corporation or whatever, in the Kalinago territory for the Kalinago people, do you think that is possibly a solution that could take into account the fact that it is communal lands and no individual has an individual title to you? Do you think that may be a solution? You need to turn on your mic.
2: Here is an interesting contradiction to you before I answer this question, Mr. Yeah. Chidrai. I have often laughed at that contradiction. And I've said to my friends and people I have discussed these issues of native rights in the Caribbean with, and I've said, in all of the Caribbean, everybody has, all non-indigenous peoples has titles to land, approaching financial institutions with the ability to borrow, using these titles to lands, land that inherently belong to indigenous people. Everybody else has the power to use it to get resources from banks, except the indigenous peoples. It's one of the greatest contradictions of modern society and a dilemma that as a primitive people, because I think I am a primitive man, you understand? And I am uncivilized as I have been defined to be by the narrative within academic society. But what is important? What is the point that we are getting to? And my native brother, Mr. Hill, mentioned it quite correctly when he says, we have the ability to be creative. We have the ability to... One of the things that baffles me is why hasn't a trust been established? Dominica has everything that belongs to the Kalinago people. 98% of the land that Dominica has built its nation on belongs to the Kalinago people. Yet, the state has never been creative in remedying the problem of access to resources for indigenous peoples, which so we have therefore experienced lives as unequals in Dominica. Establish a trust. That is my recommendation to the government. Establish a trust. The interest from that trust fund we'll go towards the development of the community without compromising the communal nature of the land. All of the land transfers, all of the land transfers, the state gets a percentage of the land transfers, but the land doesn't belong to the government of the Commonwealth of Dominica inherently. It belongs to the Kalinago people. Where is our percentage on land transfers? Right? One more point about, I think a united Kalinago territory, a united Kalinago people, there is nothing that we cannot achieve. As Kimani hinted to earlier, there are deep divisions in the Kalinago territory caused by politics, caused by religions. But these are not unresolvable issues if we decide to deal with them structurally, right? And so one of the other recommendations, and I'm putting out that recommendations, they can choose to take it. I'll be happy if they take it on. Dissolve the Department of Kalinago Affairs and all of the resources that are paid to the staff, all of the resources that are paid to vehicles for the running of vehicles and office in Roseau and all of these things. Dissolve it. And the monies utilized for in the Department of Kalinago Affairs or the Ministry of Kalinago Affairs, demarcate these resources to the Kalinago chief and council. The Kalinago chief and council needs to have a staff to run the operations of the Kalinago territory. The Kalinago chief and council doesn't have a staff. Right, an executive body with necessary, the international legislations, the UN DRIP, the United Nations Declaration on the Rights of Indigenous People, says that because of all of the benefits that states has received from indigenous peoples, that these resources need to be demarcated to indigenous peoples' governance structure. So go ahead, dissolve the Department of Kalinago Affairs. I do not see why it's needed, because it's only needed to perpetuate the interests of national government to divide the Kalinago people. Dissolve it. The resources used in that entity should be provided to the Kalinago chief and council. And that is my recommendation tonight to the government of Dominica. Thank you.
1: Thanks a lot. Thanks a lot, Joel. Nechi, your mic, turn off your mic a minute. I hear a little feedback coming through. This is, I'm not sure if it's because your mic is open. So, we'll see how it goes. But, you know, Crispin, I want to come back to you, because, you see, the discussion is really taking shape here tonight in terms of the rights of the indigenous people of Dominica. And let us go back to this. This core legal principle that comes from the UN Declaration on the Rights of Indigenous People, right? What does that core principle of free, prior, and informed consent mean for the Kalinago people post-2007? You see, Joel is just talking about this now. He's saying dissolve the Department of Kalinago Affairs and place these funds into the coffers of the Kalinago chief and the Kalinago council for the governance of the Kalinago territory. What are your thoughts?
4: Well, let me say that I think that's quite a visionary outlook. I agree, Joel. There's no reason to add bureaucracy on the Kalinago people and not give them the resources, not give the council the resources, because frankly, the council would like to do many things, but it doesn't have the staff capacity to implement. And that's a huge problem. Now, you see, you can't expect the councilors of the council, as enshrined in the act. The councilors are the governing body. They're not implementers. But by dint, because they don't have the staff, you find that the councillors have to give extra effort beyond their governing role. And what Joel is proposing is exactly what's needed to transfer from Roseau this management authority or management capacity of the council to be able to govern the territory. Because here's what makes the Kalinago council different from the other village councils or the other local government authorities, including town councils. So you have town councils and you have village councils, right? These are the local authorities.

a territory like the council does. So that's what makes it a tribal government. And the other thing that makes it a tribal government, it is a government that has been in existence before the notion of states, before states came into existence in the 1600s. The Kalinago people and the indigenous people of the world already had their systems of governance, right? And it's just been transplanted. When the white people came, the colonials came, what they did was to wipe out the indigenous people, wherever they are in the world. And then the specific reality of the Dominica Kalinagos is this. And that's why I had to talk about it. I mentioned before the indomitable spirit. They're warriors. They have a warrior, the Dominican Kalinagos. When we begin to teach the Dominican people and the youth about what is the history of the Kalinagos, they will be surprised to learn what the Dominican Kalinagos did in history from the beginning of the colonization when Columbus and them came through. The Kalinagos were there before. They had their system of governance before. Now states want to tell them how to govern. And that's, they're not going to go for that. And that was why Sheridan, in starting, you know, back in the 1980s, the global movement for indigenous rights and self-determination just started growing. And it culminated with the UN Declaration on the Rights of Indigenous People in 2007. One of my lucky parts of my life was I happened to be the Dominican ambassador at the UN when that declaration was tabled before the General Assembly. And I'll tell you, in the final negotiations, I happened to be the ambassador that was most friendly to the Kalinago, to the indigenous people of the world, while this thing was coming to the General Assembly. In fact, I wanted more radical language in that declaration. Little did I know that later on, the indigenous people of the world had recognized me as somebody that could represent them and be fair to them in what would eventually be a difficult negotiation between states and the indigenous people of the world. And Mr. G, what was really striking to me, and I'm saying this in this in international aspect of the issues, and then to distill it into local, into the Dominican context, how does it fit? I end up being picked to, just by sheer luck, to be picked to organize this conference. Most difficult task ever in my whole career. I now have to negotiate with the powers that be, the most powerful countries in the world. And so I'm in the middle, the indigenous people on one side of the table, that's the indigenous people of the world, and the states that oppressed them for centuries on the other side of the table, along with countries that just got their independence after 1945, some of them have indigenous people, some don't have at all. And I just want to give a little reference to what the Russian delegation said in that negotiation. And I'm saying that for the first time in public, I took the while, didn't discuss some of these things, and the Russians they have indigenous people like us, who are called the Sami indigenous people, and you find these same people in Finland and in Denmark and in Sweden and in Norway. They didn't see the indigenous people to be on the same level as states. So the Russians felt that. They said to me, look, Ambassador Gregoire, this is an intergovernmental process, meaning that it's a

0: It's the preserve of states, meaning that the indigenous people don't have the same rights like states. And I'm saying to them, no, wait a minute, Ambassador Zaganov, that was his name. I said, look, I don't agree with this. The indigenous people of the world existed before states, and they want to negotiate with you now. I'm just a referee in this game here. What was most interesting to me is that the indigenous people didn't just come to negotiate with the states. They came with their document. They came with their plan of how they want countries to relate to them. And what I simply did in the time pressure that I had of 6 months to organize a world conference, I simply took the indigenous people's paper, read it from cover to cover a few times, and then I figured out what could sell at the UN. And what could sell would be things that would be non-negotiable with big powers, like United States or Australia, Europe. All of these European countries have indigenous, some of them have indigenous peoples. And one of the no-go areas was military, the presence of the military in countries and how they deal with indigenous peoples. No-go area there. And then I took a particular interest in violence against women, indigenous women. And we see that even in our own country, our men outside the territory, they prey on Kalinago women. And they also leave a problem with Kalinago women in that a lot of, I noticed there are a number of Kalinago children whose fathers are outside the territory. So that's an issue, a social issue, and I don't know how grave it is, but so that's one concern. So all in that conference, we had a big focus on indigenous women, because all over the world they exploited. The Russians actually came around later on and they told me they support the conference, and as long as we follow UN procedures, and UN procedures is just to make sure that states get their way. But the indigenous people of the world came out of that world conference with a document that forced the UN now to figure out a way to assist the indigenous people's development across the world. And there are a number of mechanisms. One of them, like the Permanent Forum on Indigenous Issues, every year they meet. And I'm glad to say that the Kalinago peoples have been represented in these international meetings over the years. I believe that the first permanent forum was probably around 2012, and it has gone on, you know, to even before 2012. I think 2009 after the Andre.
1: Yeah, Crispin, could you sort of wind down that portion a little bit, because I want to take some calls.
2: I'd just like to say something
1: quickly. Yes, and Mitchie, I wanted to come to you as well to say something on this.
0: So the last thing I want to say on this, the international side of it, is that the indigenous people now have a place, I think, at the UN. They're still trying to figure out how they can participate in the UN meetings under indigenous people. But what they have been able to achieve in the last, since the conference in 2014, is now that they have inserted themselves in the UN in a way that I didn't think could happen. And it has happened quick. And one of the areas that they're very, very active is in climate change adaptation, and preservation of traditional knowledge. And I think those are great developments. Mr. G.
1: Yeah, excellent, Crispin. Nietzsche, you only want to
2: I just wanted to make a quick comment on the point that was raised about the dissolving of the Kalinago ministry and
1: Department of Kalinago,
2: moving the funds to the council. So there's also a practical side to that, right? I mean, so that in itself, when you listen to it, it sounds like a really good thing. And I suppose if it was done and it was managed and you had the right human resource to do it and the right legal framework and all of those things in place, it's very possible that that would be a significant benefit to the territory. But here is the practical side of it that exists as we speak. The last council, which was in place prior to Chief Sanford taking over, was elected to office in November. I think the election was in November. They elected a council, elected a chief. And in December, the councillors all gave themselves bonuses. And the chief gave himself a loan of $30,000. So just imagine the possibility and the opportunity for all sorts of nonsense to happen if you just give resources to entities that are not prepared to really manage the resources that they have, right? Now, that is why I think a lot of these things need really thorough thought processes. They need legal frameworks to be set up. And it requires, as you were mentioning in the earlier segment, it requires significant amendments to the Kalinago Act. So, for instance, here's another thing the government just does if they want, right? The last chief, the prime minister, thought he was a brilliant young man and he was going to be a great leader. And at his inauguration, he just gave him a brand new vehicle. So here's a brand new ride for your term, right? When Chief Sanford is elected to office, they just take away the vehicle. So she doesn't have access to it because somehow maybe she's part of a different political establishment. So they just take away the vehicle. My understanding also was the chief is usually entitled to a passport, to a, what do you call it, the diplomatic passport, right? So former chiefs have just been given diplomatic passports and they can use it as they see fit. My understanding is when Chief Sanford was elected to office, I don't know if she's received it yet, but it took a very long time for a diplomatic passport to be issued to her, right? So this ability of the government to just do whatever they wish, whenever they wish, is an issue that needs to be addressed, and it needs to be addressed through amendments to the Kalinago Act. Some of these things need to be stipulated in the law so that prime ministers and governments and cabinets cannot just come into office and just do whatever they wish, really need.
1: Yeah, thanks a lot for that. Yeah, and I'm pretty sure that this will have some follow-up comments on this. I'm sure Joel is standing by to make some comments, but I want to go to Lambie. Joel, I'll talk to you on the other side of the break. I want to ask Lambie to give the telephone numbers out to the audience because a lot of people are following us on Facebook and on YouTube and on the radio. So many people would like maybe to make a contribution. Lambie, give the numbers out.
3: The Global View and Q, taking your calls at this time. The numbers are as follow: 449-3095, 449-3096, 449-3097, 616-4257. Those are local numbers. The overseas number, 305-432-9624. And we already have a call on the line, so let's take this call. Caller, please go ahead.
4: Yes, gentlemen, I'm listening to the people on the panel. What the only thing that confuses me is that some of the folks on the panel uses the term democracy when they're referring to Dominica. And that it puzzles me, because Dominica might be a democratic country on paper when they get their independence from Britain, but in practice, Dominica is a full-blown socialist communist country. A man goes to China, he comes back to Dominica, and when he's being questioned as to what he's fine with the Chinese, you are told it's not your damn business. The man tells you no law, no constitution can tell him what to do. Is that democracy, gentlemen? Is that what we call democracy? When the president of the United States goes out, when he comes back, he tells you what he signed or what he didn't sign with any country. So Dominica is not a democratic country. Thank you.
1: Thanks a lot for this comment. Love, you want to take another call?
5: Yes, good evening.
3: Yeah, go ahead, caller.
5: Good evening to Lambert and the panel and everybody else. Yes, I just wanted to point out that this problem with the indigenous people, it seems to be so global, and I wonder why. If somebody could answer, why is it so global that indigenous people are just persecuted, you know, over and over, and there seems to be no end to it? You have people of African descent who come after the colonizers, and they keep up the tradition. We have a prime minister of African descent, and he's keeping up that same tradition while saying that he's done the most for the Kalinago people. But he says that on one side of his mouth, but look how he treats the chief. So, you know, I if somebody could give me an answer, I would appreciate it, gentlemen. Good evening.
1: Good evening, and thanks a lot for the contribution. Take another call, Lambie.
3: Yes, caller, please go ahead.
6: Yeah, blessings to you all the Kalinago people and the gentlemen that they're my favorite friend, Dr. Alvin Andre. Are you there, sir?
7: Yes, I am. Minding my business.
6: Okay, sir. Crispin and Sheridan and everybody, Lambie, blessings. Just a few things quickly. I am an Afro-Kalinago man. Crispin, maybe you can write that down. I don't know if that term is being adopted, but I'm an Afro-Kalinago man. I have a Kalinago Afro sister. All right? And my father, aunt or grand aunt, was Afro-Kalinago as well. I'm listening to the whole discuss, and it is disgusting to see as an Afro, or what they call African, I'm not into black and white, there is no white, there is no black people. I'm dealing with ethnicity, not even race. A people that have faced the brutality and the intensity of the furnace of hell as African people, to be treating an indigenous people in that way. And if it is not, I am not it. We have not the machinery to be racist. We are just discriminating and being quite prejudicial against an indigenous people because we are suffering from that amnesia based on our ambition to replace the oppressors that have beaten us down to a pulp. And how dare we treat the Kalinago people like that? You hear about that administration? Chavez gave about how much, $10 or $5 million to this present regime for the Kalinago people. It has been disappeared or misused or whatever. So I am just saying, within the curriculum that govern our educational board or whatever it is, I did not go to school, but I can remember Kalinago people. It's quite so high. The Kalinago people are savages. They eat the Arawaks and many other negative things. Oh, you can fool them with rum and all these things. Me, that we're not at school. I could hear that all over the road. What are we doing within the structure of education, even that religion, the most toxic and lethal weapon on a global scale, particularly for African people and other indigenous people? What are we doing within the structure of religion and education to remedy that level of discrimination? And even in politics, quite tribalistic. Religion is the same thing too, where there has to be that divide and rule. I hear brother talk about the division in the Kalinago, maybe the different tribes or clans or whatever it is. We are sick like that because guess what? There is, in conclusion, an obvious or hidden agenda to feel threatened even within the structure of the family by anybody that want to progress and climb higher and shine brighter than us. So is it something structural or deliberate or something in our subconscious state where we figure out if you can figure out in your subconscious state, but if it is deliberate or by design, you can say if we give them too much of a leeway, the Kalinago people grow too strong and then they'll pose a threat to us. What is wrong with mankind? It seems like it's a cyclical disease that has infected mankind where they figure out, I cannot give you too much leverage because one day you'll be stronger than me. Thank you.
1: And thanks a lot for these very thought-provoking remarks. I'm sure that our panelists will maybe have some comments about this, Lambi. You want to take another call? Okay, so Joel, let me go over to you because you were looking to make some comments a moment ago.
8: Right, so let me just say this. Since 2011, even before I was an attorney at law, we worked, myself and an attorney who was a Peace Corps volunteer, incidentally, we worked on reforms or amendment to the Kalinago Act, right? Those amendments were presented to the Kalinago Chief and Council, I am sure, right? Subsequent to that, one of the recommendations was to change the name of the act from Karib to Kalinago. These were one of the recommendations. What I know became of these recommendations, and I cannot say for sure that the chief at the time actually placed before the national government all of the recommended amendments to the legislation. What I can say for sure is that I listened to the debate of the name change from Karib to Kalinago. And one of the things I was certain of is that the national parliament, right, a African majority national parliament, did not possess any sensitivity to the rights of indigenous people, which had been prevailing within the international system, as Mr. Gregoire rightly pointed out, for more than 30 years by that time, they were entirely uninformed. None of them spoke. There was no amendment or change to the contents of the legislation, simply the name of the legislation, right? One of the so when Mr. Hill, all of the provisions of the international legislation were part of the recommendations for reform to that legislation. So it's not solely how do you acquire the resources to run the operations of the governing structure of the indigenous peoples. I am solely making that recommendation, not in isolation of what else is required to ensure that we have a governing on a legal structure that is accountable and that can include people with capacity and that can work within a modern governing framework, right? And lastly, I would want to say this. I do not believe that a government minister or a prime minister should have veto discretion or power over the acts of the Kalinago chief. I believe that power should be remitted to the court. The court should be the one reviewing the decisions of the Kalinago chief and council to make a determination as to whether or not these decisions are reasonable. The national, the executive should not have that power because, again, you are dealing with a body that has quasi-autonomy under international law. And rightfully so, right? So a nation having to review the actions of another nation is an anomaly in logic and law. Thank you very much.
1: And thanks a lot. I won't go to Kimani, but let's take a call. Let's quickly take a call from Lambi.
3: Caller, please go ahead.
9: Good evening, Lambi, to you, Mr. Sheridan, and the panel. Gentlemen, good evening. I just tuned in kind of late, but before your show goes to the end, Sheridan, to you and the guests, and especially to the former ambassador, Mr. Crispin Gregoire, I want to make a suggestion to the Kalinago people, because me, I have a problem holding my mouth. I'm going to make a suggestion tonight from this day on that the Kalinago people are treated equally in Dominica like they always should have. And on the panel tonight, you have educated men who are Kalinagos. They should also be fighting for that suggestion I will put forward. First of all, I would like to propose that the government give equal space on the parliament floor. Kalinago should have a representative in the governance of this country at every step of the way, every move it makes. The reason I'm saying that, we are at a juncture today where they have torn down a mountain, right, to do mining, pollute a river. This wickedness that's taking place, that the government has destroyed a river, the people's livelihood, with heavy metal going into that river, which is going to destroy the marine life. You're talking about mercury and all the other heavy metals. When these things get in your body, you're dead, you're done. Mercury don't never leave your body when these things, chemicals, get in your body. They are cancer-causing, and they are slow death. It's a slow poison. Like I said, Roosevelt's carrot is poisoning the people of Dominica. He has destroyed 2-3 rivers, and people still supporting that kind of nonsense. So that's one suggestion, okay? Kalinago need full representation on the floor. They don't need nobody in an area to represent them. They are a people with great minds. They should represent themselves in the parliament. Secondly, I think the Kalinago people should take the government of Dominica to court for the abuse and the destruction of their territorial waters and land, because what they are doing, what the government is doing, is crouching on the people's rights to live freely like every other man on the country, in the country, and to make decisions for themselves. They are educated, you know. They have, you have a lady that is a Kalinago chief today, and she's a warrior, real strong sister, Annette Sanford. She can do it. The husband is very well educated. He can do it. We have Joshua, who is Kalinago, Afro-Kalinago. He can do it. There are many people educated enough and strong enough to do it, but most importantly, the government must do right by the people. And I say, take the government to court, to the world court, for indigenous people's rights, because there is a channel that you could go and have these things taken care of and put the government feet to the fire. It's too much talking been going on in Dominica and people fighting for some tonight and they go to sleep tomorrow. You get nothing like that. You put on a fight and you stay the fight until you get results. I'm listening. Good night.
1: Well, thanks a lot. I think the caller might be suggesting that the Kalinago chief should be a member of parliament. I'm not sure. Maybe it's something to consider. All right, so Joel, so Kimani, let me just come back to you for your further comments.
10: Thank you, Mr. G. And thanks, Joel and Nietzsche, for expanding on the topics as you did. And I just want to touch on a few things that kind of share my own opinion on that. So, for example, on the issue of, first of all, Mr. G, what you were just saying, whether the Kalinago chief should be in parliament among Kalinagos, that has been, that is something that's established, that is something that we want. It's just something we've not been able to accomplish. In terms of whether we should disband the office of the Ministry of Kalinago Upliftment, I look at it from the view of Kalinago, the leverage that the Kalinago people have as a community. So for example, currently, if we can, and this is much more likely to happen, that we could get

0: our chief as a member of parliament, or rather being able to speak in parliament as opposed to a government agreeing to give up that constituency and their representative there. But from a Kaligraigu perspective, if I'm the chief and I'm running a united nation, I'm running a community that's united, we know what we want, we know that in 50 years we want to have, you know, we want to have this kind of, this, we want to have a stadium, we want to have a town, we want to have a strip mall, whatever the case may be. That's some European, but I will just say here that whenever Kaligraigus live and go outside, they don't go look for the most remote village, right? They go to cities, because that's what the kind of services, that's the kind of infrastructure that we want, just like anybody else. But from the perspective of the chief, I would much rather have my ability to stand in the parliament, but also have another person, the power who can be in parliament, as well as a senator or two senators from other parties who are also in parliament. So now we have four Kaligraigus in parliament rather than one. And for me, if we can collaborate among ourselves and we can understand, hey, yes, we have our political differences, but there are some things that we need as a nation. We need our nation to survive. We have certain goals that we want to meet by certain times. I think them being working together and having a voice in parliament can get us a little bit further. And I think it might be more achievable than the other way around. I also wanted to kind of touch on what my friend Vichy was saying in terms of Kaligraigu access to the loans board, the funds that they have. And yes, the problem exists, and these problems have existed for a while. But like Nietzsche pointed out, like, the power was there in the parliament, and he did not think, well, you know, I have a responsibility here. But to say something, a Kaligraigu nationalist will understand that, hey, this is the moment I need to speak. Something important is happening for my people. There's an opportunity on the table. I need to jump at it. So similarly, the current power rep and the powers before him, they saw the potential advantages that the UN DRIP, the United Nations Declaration of the Rights of Indigenous Peoples, if adopted locally, could offer to the Kaligraigu people. But they did not feel it was important enough to take action on it. Another matter here, the gentleman here, Paris, spoke about himself working with that Peace Corps volunteer, Luma. Actually, it was during Garnett's term, and they did submit that. They did submit that to the government. But what happened with it? To me, I don't... Yes, the government has a responsibility, but for me, Kaligraigus, first and foremost, have a responsibility to Kaligraigus. Like, oh, we are responsible for our upliftment. Who was the power when the chief and his council submitted that proposal to the government to say, hey, we want those changes? Like, what did the power say? What have the power said since? Like, are we expecting that Blackmore from Maho is the one who's going to solve Kaligraigu problems, and he's going to love us more than we love ourselves for him to actually take actions? And I think that is a matter of disempowerment all people feel. Where we don't think that we can really solve those problems ourselves. And it's not that we must solve them by ourselves, but we have to take the primary responsibility. Like, it's up to us first to organize. We are the ones who have inherited that mission from our ancestors. Therefore, we are the ones who have been tasked and are responsible to do it. And yes, nowhere I've gone, I find a government who is super eager to give indigenous people everything they ask for. It is a struggle. And if we are going to prevail and we are going to get to our national goals, get to our development goals, we have to organize among ourselves so that we can prevail. Like, have a meeting of former power reps, former chiefs, Nietzsche, gentlemen, distinguished gentlemen like that, Sanford, Joshua, have them all come together and said, hey, what is it? We all have different political views. What is it we can agree on together? What is it we can approach the government with? When is the time of the year for us? When is that time of the year for us to make an approach to the government? When is the budget cycle? When are they taking consultations about what rules they're going to do, what they're going to put in the budget, that kind of thing? We need to be looking at those things and strategically targeting those windows and saying, okay, when those things happen, we're going to organize ourselves and put that step forward. And right now, I feel like, When I speak to most Kaligraigus, the way they speak about the issue is like we are still deferring to the government of Dominica as if they're going to do it for us, and they're not. And there are many ways I think that we can allow ourselves to rise economically. Not definitely the Carnegie Bank, because we see ourselves as a growing nation, and today our population might be 2,006, but in 20 years we want it to be 10,000, and in 50 years we want it to be 20,000, or whatever the case may be, whatever target we set for ourselves. So even if that institution struggles to grow, like, it needs to grow through those growing pains, the people needs to learn those lessons, the institution needs to learn those rules and build itself, and it needs to make those mistakes, iterate and keep going. But we have to do that. And former councillor Nietzsche here would also know that when he campaigned with the current government, there was the special economic zone on the table. And for that is a super important thing for the Carnegie people. It was duty-free access for certain goods in the Carnegie territory, which would it would certainly give the Carnegie people a certain advantage in that certain area over the rest of the Dominicans. But that alone would not have been such an advantage that it would have taken away all the advantage that the rest of Dominica already had. So I think that was something that was very possible. But again, when have you heard our power spoken about that? Like, is it Mr. Skerritt's responsibility to come and tell us that we need that? Like, this is our thing. We are the ones who want it. And thus, I do have things I want to say, but I'm close here. I just want to say that just recently when the Prime Minister made a speech and he spoke about, you know, like, I'm the first government to treat the people, the kind of people with dignity or dignified or whatever he said. Like, I don't know what he's talking about. Like, my dignity doesn't come from anything to do with Skerritt or the Prime Minister or any government. My dignity comes from the fact that I have inherited a mission from my parents, from my grandparents, from the soil I was born on, from the understanding and empathizing with the suffering of the people around me. I have that mission. That is where my dignity comes from. It has nothing to do with whatever this government has done. Like, my view, my horizon here is much longer than this government. And it also goes back much longer than that government. So Kalinagos have been here fighting for our land for 1,000 years. Hey, maybe it was that time I fell on the ground and I ate some dirt, and the blood of the thousands of millions of Kalinagos who have died there went into me, and I inherited the spirit. But I understand that I have that mission, and there's certain things I need to do to get it going. And I think that all of us as Kalinagos need to kind of come to that understanding that, hey, we like, literally, I love Nietzsche, I love these guys. Like, we are connected in a way that we cannot explain to anybody else, and we can't expect them to understand it, except for us to make it real ourselves. I will leave it there.
1: Thanks a lot for that. And Lambie, you want to take a call?
2: Yeah, caller, please go ahead.
3: Yes. I don't want to make a long story speech, but I just want to make something very simple here. It was the Honorable Rosie Douglas who introduced and created this Carnegie division. Now, what I would like to say, two things, and I want to be very short. If we accept that freedom is an inalienable right, then another human being need not vote for freedom. What we need is constitutional structural changes to introduce autonomy to the Carnegie people, period. And we must accept that they are free, they are fellow human beings, and therefore they need not vote for their freedom. The structures be put in place constitutionally. This government could certainly do it, have been around for long enough. And all the other parochial issues that you all are talking about should be put within the structure of an autonomous region in the country. Two senators in parliament to represent the Carnegie people, apart from the analogy of this Palarep, and then the chief being elected in the territory, that nonsense has to stop. The autonomous region will put and place its representative in the parliament. The parliament will operate almost a bicameral parliament that acknowledges the rights of the Carnegie people, and perhaps on issues of international affairs where there are direct issues involving the Carnegie people and the Aboriginal people around the world, they will lead on those discussions. Other than that, the state to continue to represent the both regions of the country in terms of internationally. on a transition period should be put in place so that the education, perhaps a contribution from the state to assist to ensure that those standards are maintained, and maybe on policing. Eventually, internal policing would rest directly with the autonomous region, which would be the Carnarvon region. I think it's complete foolishness for us to be talking in 2026 that we don't want to talk about the fundamental constitutional issue of autonomy for the Kalnago people. I have been professing this for some time now, have debates on it, have discussions on it, I have spoken in the territory about it. We need to stop this foolishness and put in place the structural changes for full autonomy for the Kalnago people. Those are my comments, Tiani Bihanza.
1: Yeah, thanks a lot. Yanni, for that, I know everybody. Hold on, Nichi. I know everybody in the panel will want to make a comment on this, and including Dr. Andrew, but I need to go to Mark. Mark, you have any thoughts on this?
4: Yes, thank you, Mr. G. I did recognize the caller before he actually stated his name.
1: Right.
4: He is my cousin after all, so right. I should be familiar with the voice. As everyone is speaking about autonomy, I'm reminded by a very simple quote that we remind ourselves of all the time in the United States. Turkeys do not celebrate Thanksgiving. Turkeys do not celebrate Thanksgiving.
1: True, very true.
4: I, at this point in life, as a lawyer, have my doubts as to whether or not a legal institution can preserve empowerment and autonomy for a disenfranchised group. Give you a quick example that's very current in our time. We're all familiar with the Civil Rights Act in the United States, the Civil Rights Movement. One of the things that came of that was the Voting Rights Act. And recently, the Supreme Court of the United States decided that they would strike down the TEEF, that which permits people to actually enforce the right to vote. And immediately after that, you found that legislatures have moved to redistrict to eliminate the rights of Black people to vote in certain parts of the United States. Now, if you thought that the Voting Rights Act was successful in preserving the rights of Black people to vote in America, today you must doubt that. So the question is, what structures can you put in place in Dominica that would be able to resist the political will? And frankly, I think one of the reasons why Joel invited me here today is because he knows that my bread is not buttered in Dominica. I love my country, but thankfully I financially earn outside of Dominica, so I have the ability to speak more freely. I can appreciate fully why more people in Dominica do not speak freely. I do not think that this government would be one that would enact policies that would ensure Kalinago autonomy. Turkeys do not celebrate Thanksgiving. When I think about a sovereign, can one sovereign empower another? I would submit that they cannot. A sovereign cannot receive its authority from another. Otherwise, it's dependent, and that is contrary to sovereignty. When I hear the Prime Minister say things like, I'm going to empower the Kalinago chief, it shocks me that he thinks that power resides within him to bestow it upon another sovereign. And if we're expecting policies to come out of that would respect Kalinago, the Kalinago's right to self-determination, I think that's foolhardy. Even if it were to happen, just like the vehicle that was granted to the Kalinago chief and taken away, it could always be taken away at a later date. If you disagree with their policies openly, if you criticize them, even if your criticisms are legitimate, those rights can be taken away. So I would encourage, one, Dominicans that respect their brothers and sisters. And I view the Kalinago, I may be one myself, who knows, but I view them as my brothers and sisters at the very least. Ask ourselves, are there any things that we're doing that stand in the way of the Kalinago's right to self-determination or disrespect it in any way? They're little things. I remember Joel brought up to me, he asked me the question, what monuments are there in Dominica that you are aware of that celebrate the heritage and the history of the Kalinago people? Well, put that aside. What monuments do we have in Dominica that disrespect the history of the Kalinago people? We have names of places like that are named after individuals like Thomas Warner. Why do we celebrate that? I know as a black man in America, there are certain places that I would not go to and feel comfortable. If I go to a town that's named after a general of the Confederacy, I should ask myself, am I safe there? And so I think there are little things that we can do. I think practically speaking, though, empowerment has to come from the Kalinago people. And we as Dominicans have to support that, but we cannot grant it. It has to be taken. That's just my opinion.
1: Thanks a lot. Thanks a lot for that, Matt. Dr. Andre, I want to go back to you for your further comments on this, you know, because the discussion has taken an interesting turn. And we're talking about sovereignty here. And in fact, we alluded to this a little earlier in my opening remarks about whether the Kalinago people are fully embraced in the overall Dominican situation. And so your thoughts on all of this, Dr. Andre?
5: Well, I think the fundamental question is embraced in what respect? You see, embraced in what respect? Are they accorded the type of status that should be accorded to them, given their unique historical experience and given the fact that they bore the brunt of all that was negative in terms of the subjugation of people? The question is no. What programs have been directed other than the upliftment or the opportunities given to certain folks, some of them are here, who've done well, succeeded, become professionals, but as a community, what programs have been sought to uplift the people, the majority of Kalinago folks? Again, what have we done? Are we still operating on the old stereotypes? Somebody, one of your, I think it was Blessings, referred to the negative stereotypes, the denigratory comments made towards the Kalinago folk, their proclivities for alcohol, the fact that they were easy from a sexual perspective. What have we done? How far have we moved along a progression of change to get rid of those types of stereotypes? And you only get rid of stereotypes by giving people opportunities to excel, to prove them wrong. Have we done enough of that as a community? In my respectful view, the answer is no. I don't think we can get out of that community. And again, what concerns me today, quite frankly, is the dependency. The cultivated dependency. We're not talking about cultivation of bananas here. We're talking about cultivating dependency, and that continues unabated. That is a recipe for disaster. You know? Somebody said, and I agree with that person totally, that within the bosom of its own suffering, the Kalinago people have the capacity to uplift themselves. But we have to create the nurturing environment for that to take place, quite frankly. I could talk, but anyway, I'll reserve some of my comments and so on. But the Kalinago folks are no less resilient. They're no less determined than any other person in any other neighborhood in Dominica, to be quite frank with you. But if the system doesn't get off the backs of these people by starving them of opportunities, by depriving them of income, by depriving them of economic activities, then who are we to maintain this high and mighty attitude and look down on these folk? I mean, look at the response to the heavy rains a few weeks ago, for God's sakes. Where is that national response to that problem? A problem which apparently persists. We just have to wait and pray that the next heavy rainfall is not as debilitating as that one experienced a few weeks ago. How can the people live and prosper in a situation where their very livelihood is under threat, and they have to pray that the next rainfall is not as heavy as the previous one? What safeguards have we offered them? I heard one of their government folks talk about the number of hurricane shelters. How many of them exist in the Kalinago territory? I have no idea, for God's sakes. You know? So we have to stop paying lip service to the whole discourse and narrative about equality, and we are all one. And let us unite. Unite over what? Unite over poverty? Huh? How can you deprive a people of resources to develop themselves and we're preaching a gospel of unity? Does that make any sense to you? So it seems to me that we have to stop paying lip service to the folk in the Kalinago territory and give this folk the respect they deserve and the resources that can assist them in, quite frankly, taking care of themselves and giving them much better prospects in an independent Dominica. Now, I say independent in a very loose and glib fashion, and I'll leave it at that. One of our panelists was talking about the practicalities of Kalinago self-governance, and he made reference to the fraud, which was evident in the last council. But let me ask you this. Where is the biggest fraud being perpetrated in the circles and corridors of governance in Dominica? In the Kalinago Council? Huh? Tell me, where is it? It's right up at, Mr. Gregor, that place you know so well, Kennedy Financial Center. That's where the fraud exists, in spades. So when we speak about governance and corruption, let us look at the bigger perspective, for God's sakes. Dominica has become a metaphor for corruption, not the Kalinago territory. Thank you.
1: Thank you, Dr. Andrew. Now, you know, well, time as we are running out on us, and we're coming down to the close of the program, I'm going to go around the table and take the kind of closing remarks from each of our panelists here tonight. But, you know, I want to go first to Joel. And Joel, in making your closing remarks, could you sort of address this? What do you envisage as an important development aspirations for the Kalinago people?
6: Mr. Gregwell, I'm unable to hear you.
1: You're not able to hear me? Well, I'm not sure why you're not able to hear me. I believe all the other panelists can hear me, can they? Yes, so I'm not so sure why you're not able to hear me. So something is wrong with your setup. No, you need to do something to fix your so okay, we'll give Joel a chance to fix up his setup. But let me go to Kimani for his closing remarks. And I was saying, Kimani, that you know, in making your closing remarks, and maybe you could share with us some thoughts as well in terms of what you envisage as important development aspirations for the Kalinago people from now through to 2030, when I imagine the Kalinago people will be commemorating 100 years since the presence of a British warship in Salisbury in 1930.
0: Thank you, Mr. G, for the opportunity. Well, I would say that just give me a quick moment here. Mr. G, could you repeat that question?
1: Yes. I was saying that could you give us some thoughts on Yeah, hold on just 1 second. Yes, I was saying, give us some thoughts on what you envisage as important development aspirations for the Kalinago people from now through.
6: Mr. G, we are unable to hear you. I cannot hear you at all.
1: You're not hearing me?
6: I can hear Kimani. I am not able to hear Mr. G.
1: So who's anybody hearing me?
0: Try Facebook.
1: Everybody's hearing me. I'm not so sure.
0: We can hear you. We can see you.
1: So Kimani, you can hear me and see me?
0: Yes.
1: All right. So I'm addressing Kimani now. Joel, I will come back to you in a minute. So Kimani, I was saying, if you could address your thoughts to what it is that you envisage as important development aspirations for the Kalinago people from now through to 2030, when I imagine the Kalinago people will be commemorating 100 years since the presence of a British warship in Salibe in 1930.
0: Mr. G, I think that the Kalinago people has similar development goals to any other people. You know, like we want to have a decent standard of living. I want to make sure that, for example, I want my grandparents, my siblings, my cousins. I want them to have good access to healthcare. I want them to have health insurance that the next time they have a medical condition, they're not worried or they're not. Staying away from going to the doctor because they don't have the money, they can't afford a test. The road conditions in the territory will have been significantly changed. So when we look at what the Kalinago people want, right? We want great service, public services, great public infrastructure. And when we think about what that actually looks like, it looks like a tongue. So I think that we need to be a little bit more intentional about how we develop the community. 30 years from now, our population is going to be much larger than it is today. So we can either plan for that, or we can just keep going, you know, just keep feeling our way around. And if we plan for that, there are certain things that we have to do. We have to know, okay, look, that road needs to be a certain size by a certain time. So we can have people building the house right on the sidewalk. So rules like that. We know that, for example, every time it rains, the floods come down, it takes away all land. We have limited land. Every piece of Kalinago land loss that we have, it is almost an existential issue for us. So a community that thinks about this and wants to solve this problem long term, to understand, hey, we're going to be there for the next 100 years. We're going to build our community in like a place that's going to be there for the next 100 years. So we need storm drains from the mountains to the seas. We need feeder roads across the territory. We might want to amalgamate certain villages. For example, Batak and Kersh River doesn't need to be two separate villages. We can make it into an administrative area. Salibe can be a certain administrative area. When that city, when that town, that Kalinago refuge, that place that Kalinagos don't have to run away from, and that Kalinagos who have left can come back and feel that, hey, I can go home. I can go back among my people and live among them and honor my culture, which I may not be able to do when I'm out there. That place, the way it looks, is a beautiful town in the Kalinago territory, run by either a mayor or a Kalinago chief that has really an executive position that has moved from being a village council leader to a leader of a nation. And in my view of that Kalinago nation, of the Kalinago territory in the future, it is not separate from Dominica. It is not a separate state. That is not what we want. We want our people to enjoy a proper standard of living. We want to build a community that honors the 1,000-year legacy that our ancestors left for us. And I think that we have a right to do that. And I would like our community to come together and understand that, hey, these are the things we need to do. We need to end this huge problem we have of brain drain, where the majority of our young people in the community leaves and never comes back. We have unemployment problems, we have health problems, those kind of issues. Our goal is to solve those issues. We need to solve them in a holistic and sustainable way, a way that's going to last for a very long time. And when we look at, okay, what all those various solutions all over the place that we're looking at, what does that look like in reality? And to me, it looks like Caldago tongue or Salibia, the second largest tongue in Dominica, whatever we want to call it. Maybe the next shift will have some interesting ideas. But the place I envision 20, 30 years from now, or in 20, well, 2030 is pretty close. But 30 years from now is Caldagos are rich. We don't have to run to any way of us for us to be able to take care of our families.

0: as a place to make us smaller or to keep us from the rest of the world. I want us to look at it as a place that empowers us. And when we strengthen ourselves enough, we want to be able to say, hey, Dominica, like, we love you guys, and we've done these great things with our community, with our people. We want that for you too. We want that proper brotherhood that was always supposed to be there, that was never properly established. We want to get to that point. That's what we're doing. All of the rest of it is just the details of how to get there. Thank you, Mr. GM. Thank you for your audience.
1: Yeah, thanks a lot, Kimani. Let me just go to Mark. Mark, we've heard many comments here tonight from our panelists, from the callers, many suggestions. Your thoughts on the way forward for the Cardinal people of Dominica?
2: So I'm going to... Yeah, I can hear everyone else. I just can't hear Mr. G.
3: Okay. Well, we can hear you, Joel. So maybe at some point, if that continues, one of us can... assist. Can you hear me, Joel?
1: Yes, we can hear you.
3: Okay. So I would break my response into three parts. The first thing I think that we can do, or the first suggestion I would make, would be to consider what structural impediments are there. What inequalities exist within our laws. Now, I made the point earlier on that our laws cannot empower, but they can disenfranchise. And one of the things that we should undertake to do is to consider what laws are in place today that enshrine inequalities for the Kalinago people. The next thing that I think that is important for empowerment is resources. You know, when I think of the American history of a slave or slavery ending and then putting them out into the world to then fend for themselves without adequate resources, there's very few things that you can do when your primary objective is how are you going to feed yourself and, you know, your health, how are you going to take care of your health. Someone said the other day, I heard a quote that, you know, when you're healthy, you have 101 problems, but when you're sick, you only have one. And if you're not sufficiently resourced as a people, it is very hard to envision a prosperous future. And so I think we have to find practical ways to infuse the Kalinago people with resources. Now, someone mentioned suing the government. One of the callers mentioned that. I would say don't do that. At least don't sue this government. Perhaps consider the government that initially took the Kalinago people's lands and then created a legal system by which they were exonerated from any accountability and responsibility. That government probably has more money than the Dominican government. But I think they are responsible. We should never forget historically that they are. Just because they granted independence doesn't mean that they're not responsible still to this day for the situation that they created. We also talked about financing. There was the soft loans that are available to government workers, and how that's not available to the Kalinago people because they lack collateral. I think we should encourage the private sector to think more creatively. There was a time in this world when land was not a desirable form of collateral. There was a time when the most valuable form of collateral was actually slaves. People would actually borrow money bang,

0: would lend money based off of the amount of slaves that someone held. I think in Dominica, when I consider financing from my work, I see very creative forms of financing that allow banks to feel secure that they have collateral, but it's not in the form of real property. I've seen leaseholds that are served as collateral. There are artists that use their royalties as collateral. So I would probably say that we need to, as a private sector, think more creatively about ways that we can broaden access to the resources that are available to Dominicans that include and not exclude the Kalinago people. So I will leave it at that. There's much more we can say, but thank you very much. I appreciate the opportunity to speak with you all this evening.
1: Yes, I'm sure there's a lot more to say. I mean, there's always a lot more to say. Joel, are you with us again? Are you hearing me all right now?
2: Yes, I can hear you. I can hear you well now.
1: Okay, great. So we're down to the closing remarks now. And I was saying, well, look, of all the suggestions, of all the comments that we've had from the panelists, from the callers, and all the ideas, what do you envisage as the way forward for the Kalinago Territory?
2: Yeah,
1: And
2: I anticipated, right? Interestingly, because of my read of Parliament, just looking at parliamentary proceedings and understanding when Kalinago issues emerge, I'm speaking specifically about Parliament because that is where we enact legislation, right? And whenever I observe Parliament and issues surrounding the what is touching and concerning the Kalinago people, I tend to test where we are as a society from the narrative of the National Parliament regarding Kalinago people. My conclusion before this evening was it is a very backward place to be if you are interested in modernizing legislation regarding Indigenous peoples. But from being part of this panel tonight, I must say that I am comforted by the idea that there is hope that among my Afro-Dominican brothers and sisters that we can find support towards our liberation. And I would want to add to that, where do I think that this struggle should go? We need constitutional acknowledgements and guarantees that reflect the rights of indigenous peoples inherently. That is where, because all as rightly expressed by the caller, who is Mark's cousin, I think. I can't remember his name, but thank you for calling. Once the constitutional guarantees and acknowledgments are made, then we could deal with the other minutiae issues of finance, of governance. Right? We could deal with these issues, but we need the constitutional guarantees. Thank you, Mr. G, for the opportunity. Thank you, Justice Andre. Thank you to the ambassador. Thank you, Mark. Thank you, Nietzsche. Thank you, Kimani. Thank you to the Dominican public for the opportunity to be heard by you. And I think this conversation tonight has been enriching. Have a
1: Thank
2: good
1: you.
2: evening.
1: Thank you, Joel. Yes, I think it has been uplifting, certainly enlightening. And Crispin, we've lost Nietzsche, so we'll say thanks on his behalf. And Crispin, let me go to you for your closing remarks.
3: Yes, Mr. G, it's been a fairly enriching discussion tonight. I'm very encouraged about what I heard from different panelists. Here's what I would say in my closing remarks. The the constitutional guarantees that Joel just talked about, to me, is probably the most important pillar for which we must be a point of departure. We didn't get into the concept of the free, prior, and informed consent, which is the thing that came out of the UN Declaration. That's the core legal principle that, and the new guiding international law provision of how indigenous people and governments should work together. And just to just read something that's important, what does that concept mean? Free, comma, prior, comma, and informed consent. It means promoting full and effective participation of indigenous peoples in decisions which directly or indirectly affect their lifestyles, traditional lands and territories, their cultural integrity. Peoples with the cultural integrity as indigenous people with collective rights or any aspect of their lives, considering the principle of free, prior, and informed consent. Now, what does that mean in our local context? It means that the Kalinago Council cannot be treated as an afterthought of central government. Central government has a duty to consult with the Kalinago Council on every matter relating to the Kalinago territory. And I was really taken aback to hear the Minister of Kalinago Affairs saying the other day, he didn't put it on the ministry's website or put out a position paper as the minister. He put it on his Facebook page, so I'm not sure if the government endorses that view. But he said something that was really disturbing to me, and that is, when it comes to disasters, the notion of this principle of free, prior, and informed consent is not relevant. That the central government must take precedence and do what is necessary for the indigenous people. I say the answer to that, that is a wrong concept. And the minister really needs to apologize for saying that, because he can't go to any international forum and say that. They will run him off the stage, I'll tell you that. So this notion of not consulting with the chiefs and the despicable behavior of the prime minister towards the chief, I really think he needs to apologize to the Kalinago people for how he behaved towards the chief and ignored the reality of the fact that the chief was herself and her family a victim of the disaster. For him to go to the territory and even say that he's the prime minister who helped the Kalinago people the most. Of course, you've been serving for 25 years in government. Who else has served in that role so long? So you should have done far more for the indigenous people. Now, here's what I recommend going forward. That the Kalinago Council and the chief write to the United Nations Special Rapporteur on Indigenous People. This is the person that the UN appointed to go around the world and listen to the reality of indigenous people in the various jurisdictions, and to engage the government and the indigenous people to collectively reach a common understanding of their rights and how it will be enshrined in law. Clearly, the Carib Act has outlived its usefulness. There are some things in there that could be used, but I am saying that the UN should be called in to do a complete overhaul and an exhaustive review of the status of the Kalinago people, and then to make recommendations, joint recommendations between government and Kalinago for how the new regime will be in place by 2030. And that's what I'll say for tonight. Thank you, Mr. G.
1: Yeah, thanks a lot. Thanks a lot, Crispin. Patrick seems to be, he had some issues. He had to drop off, but he's listening. And I was trying to get Shuvin to admit him. He's backstage now. I mean, I'm hoping that Shuvin Olambi could admit him so that he could join us before we close. But in his absence there, well, I would go to Dr. Andre for his final word.
4: Well, let me congratulate your panelists, Mr. G. I think they all made sterling and excellent contributions to this discourse. And I think certainly the future of the Kalahnagwa territory the future is in good hands, to be quite honest with you. We have talked about constitutional guarantees, which is a wonderful thing. But the sad and inconvenient truth is that if your leaders have no use or respect for your constitution, then you can have 1,000 constitutional guarantees. It will not be worth the paper on which it is written. You need a commitment to equal rights and justice in Dominica by those who hold the seats of power. This is, in a sense, this is not just a matter of Kalinago versus non-Kalinago folks. It's a matter of those who are poor and those who are powerful. This government has introduced programs to enrich or to enable or to assist small business owners. From what I know, certain small business owners have contributed thousands of dollars to get a fair share of the pie. You pat up your hand. And what do you have? Foreign companies being given millions of dollars in tax-free concessions. Some are not paying taxes. Some are not paying taxes on the pretext that they don't speak English. And yet, in its hour of need, folks in the Kalinago territory are given a little $50 to keep them happy, or $100, while the largesse from Maduro has disappeared. What about Petrocaribe? These were resources given by the Venezuelan government to assist those in need. What about those folk in the Kalinago territory who could have used some of that free gas or at concessionary prices in terms of their farming, in terms of their transportation needs, in terms of their electricity needs? What concessions do they get in terms of electricity? You tell me. What relief do they get from high fuel prices as we speak today? They're not considered important. And so we better take mind or be mindful of the lyrics of someone like Peter Tosh. What we need are equal rights and justice. We don't need platitudes. We don't need offers of charity, quite frankly. We need real change, real assistance that would be transformative of a community that should be the exemplification of survival, of determination, of courage, of dedication, of preservation. But if that commitment is not there, as I said, the constitutional guarantees will be nowhere. But I know that with the contributions made this evening by these wonderful folk from the territory, I think the future is well to see. I thank you.
1: And thank you, Dr. Irving Andre. It's really been a wonderful night. I mean, 2 hours well spent here tonight. I'm talking about the Kalinago territory. A lot of ideas did come out, and I hope some of the powers that be would take those ideas into consideration on the way forward for the Kalinago territory. But it's just left for me to say goodnight to all these wonderful people who are with us, still with us on Facebook and on YouTube and on the internet, in their cars, in their offices, on, you know, on Facebook or wherever, on YouTube. And so thank everybody for sticking with us for the couple of hours. And to say good night and thanks to Joel and Nietzsche, who seems to be backstage and was not admitted to return to the program with us. And the thanks to Kimani and Mark and Crispin and you, Dr. Andre, and Lambie and Shuvin. Thank you so much for your wonderful contributions here tonight. So good night, everybody. A very pleasant evening. Take care. See you soon.
5: 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Insights into where the people of Dominica and the Caribbean came from. 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

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Mother Hallie Caesar and my sister Anne, who now sleeps.

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Mother's Day, Christmas, birthday, whatever the day was, every day was her day. Whatever she needed, if I could get it, I got it for my mom. I just want to say, love your mom now while you can. 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Take her out sometime. 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

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My friends all took it very serious and said, you know, pursue a career as a music man. So I took that talent and nurtured it through the passage of time.

0: 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Insights into where the people of Dominica and the Caribbean came from. 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

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And it's a new day. Fresh anointing. Not the old stuff, not the old stuff. Fresh anointing. 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
1: Right on cue. Right on cue. Right on cue. Right on cue. Right on cue. Right on cue. Right on cue. Right on cue.
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We thank thee, O Lord, for the birds. We thank thee for the fresh air. We thank thee, Lord, for just waking us up this morning. Good morning, good morning, good morning. Welcome to Rise and Shine on the big station Q95. It is a good day to be alive, so give God thanks. You know, give God thanks. Good morning to those in the south. Good morning to those in the north. Good morning to those in the east and those in the west. Good morning. Good morning to the village I consider the most beautiful village, my people, the Calabashi people. Good morning to you. Good morning to those in the Caribbean region listening this morning. Good morning. It is indeed a beautiful day to give thanks. Good morning to those in North America listening, connected on Rise and Shine this morning. Good morning. And so wherever you are, as you are waking up, take a deep breath. Breathe in. Breathe out. That air you just breathed in and breathed out, that's God's own. And he has privileged you to be alive this morning. It is indeed a good day. You are alive, so give thanks. Listen to this next song, Good Day.

Indeed, it's going to be a good day. It's going to be a good day. Let me say a special good morning to Pastor Donte. Pastor Donte Adams, good morning. I hope that you're doing well on this lovely morning. Good morning to Pastor Randy. Good morning to my beautiful mother over there in Calabashi. Good morning, mother. Love you. I know that you expected Pastor Donte this morning, but he wasn't able to be here. So I am Lester George sitting in here for Pastor Donte. And just know today is going to be a good day. Just speak that into the atmosphere. Declare it, declare it, declare it. It's going to be a good day. This is the day that the Lord has made. We will rejoice and be glad in it. So rejoice today. Rejoice and be glad in this day that God has allowed you to be a part of. And with that being said, let's hear what the Word has to say to us this morning. Let's look at Psalms 46, the first three verses, and then we'll go up to verse 8 and continue from there. Psalms 46, most of you may know this, but it says, God is our refuge and strength, a very present help in time of trouble or in trouble. Therefore, we will not fear, though the earth be removed and though the mountains be carried into the midst of the sea, though the waters thereof roar and be troubled, though the mountains shake with the swelling thereof. And verse 8 says, come, behold the works of the Lord. Come, behold the works of the Lord. What desolations he have made in the earth. He maketh wars to cease unto the end of the earth. He breaketh the bow and cutteth the spear in sunder. He burneth the chariot in fire. Be still and know that I am God. I will be exalted among the heathen. I will be exalted in the earth. The Lord of hosts is with us. The God of Jacob is our refuge. Be still and know that I am God. Come behold the works of the Lord. You know, be still and know that I am God. You know, when we look around today, we see all this turmoil, all this trouble, you know, wars and rumors of wars, and we have people in power who have power and who have authority making decisions and threatening to do things because they have power. You know, I just want to say to you that even in every person who has power, that power doesn't last forever. That power does not last forever. So take note, fret not yourself. Be still this morning and know that he is God. Isaiah 9 and verse 6, one of the words that they say, that the prophet says about Jesus is that he is the mighty, mighty God. He is full of power. God is omnipotent. And Psalms 46 verse 1 says, God is our refuge and strength, present help in time of trouble. Have you ever had to deal with a bully? You know, this person taking advantage of you, and then you have somebody step up for you that is stronger than you. I may have said that before in your listening, but I always appreciated having bigger cousins around me. So when people picked on me, I knew there was somebody to stand for me. But even more so, I am thankful that I have a God that stands for me, a God that is my refuge, a God that I can run to, a God that I can run to and know when I run to him, he keeps me safe. You know, we see people bragging about their power of their armies and what they can do and what they will not do because of the authority. But understand this, even in all of this, there is a limitation to what leaders in control have, the power that they have. There's a limitation. It can go so far. You know, it can go so far. Yesterday, while preaching, I shared that we heard that clip in with President Trump saying that he can just wipe out this nation.
and rebuild it, because he thinks he has the authority to do that. He has the power to do that, but he doesn't. At the end of the day, be still and know that I am God. Things might not be going the way that you want it to go, but be still and know that he is God. Here's what the psalmist say. He God makes desolation in the earth. He makes wars to cease unto the end of the earth. He breaketh the bow and cutteth the spear in sunder. He burneth the chariot in fire. Be still and know that he is God. You see, with him, whenever he says something, he always backs it up. You know, God always backs up what he says. He is the omnipotent, all-powerful one. He is the strong one. This little song that we knew growing up says, "My God is so big, so strong, and so mighty. There's nothing my God cannot do." And so this morning, know that there is nothing your big, strong, mighty God cannot do. He will stand in the gap for you. He'll fight for you. He will defend you. He will protect you. He will keep you. He is, you know, we see all these big armies, you know, we see around the world. But God says that he is the Lord of hosts of armies. The army of the living God is bigger than any other army. So fret not yourself today. Don't worry about it, because God is powerful. That person that you think that is too strong for you, that thing that is bigger than you, give it to God this morning. Give it to God this morning. God can handle it. God can take care of it. God can deal with it. God can deal with it in Micah chapter 2 or chapter 3, I believe. One of those chapters, Micah talks about how God goes before his children and breaks and clears the path for his children so they can walk into. That's the God that you serve this morning. Go out there today knowing that your God is the all-powerful one, that he stands alone and he cannot be dethroned, he cannot be defeated. No one can conquer him. He has no rival and he has no equal. So, as a child of God this morning, don't be scared. Don't worry. Let me ask you this. When you worry, what does it do? It brings stress, right? Why worry when you have a God that can calm every storm? Why worry when you have a God that is mighty, mighty in power? Mighty, he's strong. He has a record that shows that he's undefeated. That's why we quote the scripture, you know, if God be for us, who can stand against us? So let me tell you this morning, don't just say it, believe it. Don't just say it, believe it. I say, don't just say it, believe it. I say that again. Don't just say it, believe it. God is for you. And if God be for you, nobody can stand against you. Even when the waters come up, or even when you go through the fire, you will not be burnt. Or even when the floods come up, they won't overwhelm you and you won't drown, because God is there with you. That is what Moses recognized, you know. Moses, when God tell him to go forward, Moses says, "God, if you don't go with me, if you, God, don't go with me, I'm not going. We're not going, God. I am not going." Because Moses understood that God was the all-powerful one. God would take care of him. And if God goes with him, he'd know he would not be defeated. Today, that thing that is bigger than you, that situation that may be bigger than you, that bully at work, remind yourself that God is all-powerful. And in his perfect time, he'll deal with it. Give it to him. Give it to him. He can fight the things that you cannot fight. What is too strong for you, give it to him. Give it to him. He is mighty in power. He is mighty to save. He is mighty to rescue. Give it to him.
He says, be still and know that I am God. And he says, I will be exalted among the heaven. I will be exalted in the earth. The psalmist ends by saying, the Lord of hosts is with us. This morning, the Lord of hosts is with you. He is standing by you. He is with you, and he has all authority. All Jesus says, all power is given unto me. He has all authority. And what he says he will do, what he says he will do. You know, have you ever looked at these guys, this world strongest guys, the competition, where these guys are power lifters and they lift so much weight, but there's always somebody that can outdo them, and you think that they're strong. And then you think that one, boy, Mr. Kenneth, you know, and you see somebody has come and even is even stronger than them. But sometimes what you find, even if with all the strength and all the power lifting that they do, there's some weights that exceed their potential. There's some weights that's too heavy for them. There's some weights that they cannot lift. They don't have the capacity to do so. So yeah, they can do some things, but even then they are limited in what they can do. But here's what, God has no limit, no limitations. He says his yoke is easy and his burden is light. He can carry. That's why he says cast all your cares upon him, because he can carry the weight of it. He can take care of it. Like I said, he has a track record. He has a beautiful track record where he, that shows that he cannot fail. He is the

needed Aaron to help him and to, you know, be by his side. God doesn't need that. As a matter of fact, God doesn't need our help to do anything that he has to do for us. He is the all-powerful one. He is the great I am that I am. And again, he stands alone. Power and might is his. That's one of his many names. Power and might is his. So fret not this morning. Be encouraged this morning that God has your back, that God is the strong one. God is your refuge. God is your present help in time of trouble. God will show up for you, and he won't just show up for you, but when he shows up, he will show out on your behalf. He will show how strong he is, because that's just who our God is, right? That's just who our God is. He is mighty to save. He is strong. He is great. He is the I am that I am. That's who he is. And listen to this song that I'm going to play in your hearing now. Listen to this. Listen to this morning.

0: Truly, there is no one like our God. You could search high, search low, look around. There's no one like our God. None can compare to our God. Yeah? None can compare. Remember that today, that there's none that can compare to our God. We are going to take a break right now and we'll come back at 6:30 for prayer.
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0: Yes, we are going to make some time to talk to our Heavenly Father. And again, I just want to encourage you this day to know that your God is so big, so strong, and so mighty. There's nothing your God cannot do. Father, we come before your throne this morning acknowledging your grace. Acknowledging your mercies, which are new every morning. You allowed us to wake up this morning. You allowed us to be alive this morning. You allowed us to breathe your air this morning. And for that, we are eternally grateful. We acknowledge that you are the I am that I am. You are the El Roi, the one who sees. You are El Shaddai. You are God all by yourself. You are Shalom or peace. You are Rapha or healer. You, O God, are the mighty one, strong and cannot be defeated. And so, Lord, we acknowledge all of that, those attributes that you carry, Father. We thank you, O God, that you are our refuge, you are our hiding place. We are thankful that we can run to you and find safety. And we are so glad, God, that when we run to you, when you put us there in that safe place, nobody can get to us. We are grateful to have a good, good Father like you, God. We thank you, God, that that we can depend on you to stand for us and fight for us. We are thankful that you are our big, big God. You are truly a big God, and we are so grateful, Father. We thank you that when we call on you, you answer. But you don't just answer, God. You beat down, you break down, you tear down all those that come up against us, those that are too strong for us. And God, when we look at your reputation, you have a track record of proving yourself over and over and over. You are our rock. You are our salvation. And so, Father, we thank you. We thank you that we have hope in a God that will always come through. Even when it seems that a God that you might be late in our time, your timing is perfect. Your timing is perfect. And we are thankful that you always show up. Holy Spirit, I ask that you lift up that heart that seems discouraged and filled burdened and feel they cannot fight no more and this thing is so overwhelming. Mighty God, show up on their behalf this morning. Show up and show out this morning. I pray for those, the others under the sound of my voice, that they will walk in confidence, walk into their workplaces, knowing that you are the mighty one and you stand with them, you stand with us, and you are for us, so nobody can stand against us. Father, I thank you that we can walk in that confidence this morning. Thank you for the reminder of who you are, the mighty, all-powerful one, the one who has all authority on the heaven and earth. Father, we thank you that you are the authority. You, O God, we can run to you. You, O God, our friend. You, O God, our keeper. You, O God, our defender. Again, we say thank you. And Father, to that one that may be worried, we speak to them and say, be still. Calm down. Just wait. He is God, and he will be exalted. He will be exalted in all of the earth. So don't fret, don't worry. Be encouraged this morning, knowing that he will be exalted in all of the earth. So tell your neighbor, tell your friend, tell your co-worker, tell your child, tell your husband, tell whoever it is today that your God is so strong, he is so strong and so mighty. There is nothing your God cannot do. Father, we thank you that there is nothing you cannot do on our behalf. We praise you, we extol you, we lift you up, O God. We are thankful that you have no rival and you have no equal. In Jesus' name we pray. Amen. Listen to this song by Hillsong. You have no rival and you have no equal. What a beautiful song.

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1: Good morning, Pastor Esther.
0: Hi, good morning, Sister Palmer. How are you this morning?
1: Thank you. Thank you for the lesson this morning.
0: You're welcome.
1: Lester, there's a song where they say, when will we ever learn? When will we ever learn? And man is not learning. Because we have the story of Nebuchadnezzar in Daniel 4. Who gave you the whole story about him? And in verse 28, when he could speak, he had power, he did everything. Here he's telling you, he's walking up on the roof. And he said, isn't that I make this, I do that, I do that. And he told me, he words in him in his mouth. God step in. And here God had to set him in the bush and make him turn like an animal. Maybe he had a face of a human, but the whole body, think everything turned like an animal. Claw and all these things. Here he was. When you came into verse 37 there, here it is. 36, go on. Here it is. After God sent him in the bush to turn dew, eating grass and everything. There it was. He came, the Bible tells you, he came to his senses and realized, and here it was. God restored him. And it's in the story of the prodigal son. He said, since he come to his senses. Man does not come to their senses. They run this, they do this, they do that. The Bible says once, twice, power belongs unto God. So people must go back and read the book of Daniel chapter 4 and read what happened to his son, Belshazzar. Want to play big again, but in that way, man want to play big. But I am telling you, when God step in, down they go. He who exalts himself shall be abased. He who abases himself shall be exalted. Man does not come to their senses. He doesn't learn any lessons. So when they don't want to learn, God will show them, I am God. God bless you. Have a nice day.
0: Blessings on you, Sister Pam. Blessings. Good morning, caller.
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0: It's Pastor Lester. Pastor Don T is not in today. It's Pastor Lester.
2: How was your vacation? It was good?
0: No, it's Pastor Lester. Pastor Don T is out this morning.
2: Okay, praise God for that. Yeah. Pastor Dante Adam, I just want to say thank you for your prayer, thank you for the word, and I would like to tell Pastor Rodney good morning and his family and the other pastors that will be joining him this afternoon tonight. And wish all of them a blessed Monday today, my family, my children, all those who are hearing my voice, both here and over God, the disabled, the mentally people, everybody that God put on the street of. He created everybody. Sometimes we did not born to be the same thing. So I want to wish everybody a blessed Monday today. And I want to wish myself too a blessed Monday. Thank you, Pastor Dante Adam. And thank you for the good word.
0: Thank you. Pastor Dante is out this morning. This is Pastor Lester on your telephone line this morning. Here on Rise and Shine. This is Pastor Lester George. Let's continue to listen to this song. What a wonderful name it is, the name of Jesus. Yeah.

What a powerful name it is, that name of Jesus. He has no rival. He has no equal. Let me tell you, nobody can compare to our God. He is a big God, right? He is a big, big God. And listen to the next song, Big God. Listen to this one. I love this one. Big God.

Yeah, only him can do what no man can do. I don't know what you know, but I know that there's none that can compare to him. He is truly a big God. Only him can do what no one else can do.

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When you have a God like that, you can dance, you can shout, you can smile, because He is truly a big God.

0: talk and do, he never lies. Talk and do, he never fails. Our God is indeed a big God. He is truly an awesome God. He stands alone, right? So those of you that think you have power, let me let you know that one day that authority that you think you have, it will go away. But there's one. There's one God, one and only one God whose power lasts forever. He is the everlasting Father. His power and authority never runs out. He is indeed a big God. Go out there knowing that your God is a big God. My name is Lester George, and it has been a pleasure being here on the big station, Q95, for Rise and Shine this morning. Tomorrow, hopefully, you will have Pastor Dante Adams with you, but it was a pleasure being on air with you this morning. Have a great day today. Make today a good, good day, because you have a big God, right? You have a big, big God. Thank you, and God bless you.
1: No matter the color of your skin, no matter whether you're a police officer in a uniform, no matter whether you're somebody trying to get home or driving down the street with your girlfriend, one thing that we are all learning is that life is so fragile. One blink and the person you love is gone. Just one second, one flash, and what started out as a beautiful day turns into something horrible. And I admit to you, it changes the way I deal with people. You know how you care for somebody, but you don't say nothing, you just kind of, you know, see you later? I'm learning to say something. I'm learning to make myself open my heart and say, you know, I love you, I appreciate you. Thank you for those biscuits you made. I love the way you tell jokes all the time. I'm glad you're my friend. I look kind of mushy and I get kind of silly, and it goes against my machoism, but I'm learning that if you love somebody, you better say something. You better say something. Don't allow the petty things that we can all fall out. It's so easy to fall out. You can fall out with people. It's so easy to be angry over things that don't even matter. Don't allow those petty things to stop you from loving and caring and nurturing and reaching out to people. Can I get an amen?

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1: Good morning. This is the morning news for today, Monday, June 15, 2026. I'm Christina Joseph. Here are the headlines. CBF Rep. Erin Sanderson commended Dominican Conservation Trust Fund grant recipients for projects going beyond the protection of nature, focusing on strengthening livelihoods and building resilient communities. In other news, a 26-year-old Trinidad man facing murder charges in tragic death of 12-year-old Mercedes Lane. And the city of Laguna Beach in California ends a search and recovery for 5-year-old swept into the ocean. Details of these and other stories coming right up.
0: 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Right on cue.
1: First up this morning, representative of the Caribbean Biodiversity Fund, Erin Sanderson, has commended recipients of the Dominica Conservation Trust Fund grant awards, stating that the projects submitted go beyond the protection of nature and also focus on strengthening livelihoods, building resilient communities, and shaping a more sustainable future. She emphasized that the Conservation Trust Fund was established with a simple yet powerful vision to provide sustainable financing for conservation and climate resilience across the region. Sanderson made these remarks while speaking at the grant award ceremony hosted by the Ministry of Agriculture, Fisheries, Blue and Green Economy in collaboration with the Dominican National Conservation Trust Fund on Friday.
2: Projects that you submitted demonstrate that conservation is not simply about protecting nature. And Marcella knows that. It's not about only the nature, right? But it's also about protecting livelihoods, strengthening communities, and building a more resilient future for Dominica. A little bit about CBF. Who are we? CBF was really established with a very simple but very powerful vision: to provide sustainable financing for conservation and climate resilience across the Caribbean. So it was recognized that too often, conservation is funded by projects. 5 years stopped, and then you're wondering what happens next. So what we have is an endowment fund that is in perpetuity. So it means through our network of conservation trust funds, including the NCTF, but also funds in Guyana, Bahamas, St. Lucia, across the Caribbean, we help to ensure that critical environmental work can continue long after individual projects have ended. We've been here since 2012, and we are firm in our promise to the region that our natural heritage is worth protecting, investing in, and passing on to future generations. So we channel resources where they matter most.
1: Sanderson further outlined the fund's ongoing projects across the region and expressed gratitude to its many partners, noting that their support continues to strengthen the trust fund's capacity to initiate and implement conservation-focused initiatives.
2: Currently, we have three specific programs. The first, our conservation finance program, which works with conservation trust funds across the Caribbean and secures long-term financing for protection of our natural resources. We have a climate change program, which strengthens our resilience through ecosystems-based adaptation projects. And finally, our newest program, the nature-based economies program, which builds sustainable circular economies. So these programs reflect a shared belief that the Caribbean's future is rooted in the health of our environment. Of course, this regional vision at that scale doesn't happen in a vacuum. We certainly would not be here today celebrating this milestone without the generous and unwavering support of our key partners. So on behalf of CBF, I really want to express our deepest gratitude to the French government, AFD and FFEM. Their funding and belief in the CRAB project are what allowed us to strengthen conservation efforts, and we are really truly thankful in their continued partnership in safeguarding our Caribbean heritage. AFD has been very, very responsive. When we submitted the two projects for their comments, right away, within a week, relevant, please go ahead. Takes a few things here and there, which of course, you know, we had to go through, but they've been very, very supportive. And they've not only supported ProNature grants across the Caribbean, they've also supported hurricane relief in Jamaica, in Union Island, and they've supported CMOS projects in St. Vincent, Grenada, and St. Lucia.
1: Caribbean Biodiversity Fund Representative Erin Sanderson. Miss Dominica 2019 Marisol John has achieved another milestone after graduating from York University with a master's degree in biotechnology management, according to local media Imo News. John completed the program in May and officially received her degree during York University's 2020 convocation ceremony held on June 11 at Sobey Stadium. Her accomplishment is particularly notable as she is among the first cohort of graduates from the university's newly introduced biotechnology management program. A former high achiever in both the Grade 6 National Assessment and the CSEC examination, John describes the journey as challenging but rewarding. She noted that the program provided a strong balance between her passion for science and her interest in business and management. Holding a bachelor's degree in biotechnology with a specialization in natural and traditional medicine research, John said the master's program helped her strengthen her management skills while continuing her involvement in scientific research. She is currently working in the pharmaceutical industry, where she is gaining hands-on experience and expanding her knowledge in medicine, biotechnology, and research. Looking ahead, John expressed her ambition to one day lead a biotechnology company or startup. And the 62nd regular meeting of the Council for Trade and Economic Development, COTED, commenced on June 11, 2026 at the CARICOM Secretariat in Georgetown, Guyana. Chaired by the Honorable Dr. Vince Henderson, Dominica's Minister for Foreign Affairs, International Business, Trade and Energy, the high-level session centered on addressing multiple overlapping global crises that threaten regional stability. In her opening remarks, CARICOM Secretary General Dr. Carla Barnett highlighted severe disruptions in supply chains and energy markets that have spiked inflation, unsettled financial sectors, and cast uncertainty over global economic growth. Backing her assessment with data from the United Nations Conference on Trade and Development, Dr. Barnett projected a dip in global merchandise trade while warning that persistent high cost of fuel, food, and fertilizer continue to heighten the vulnerability of Caribbean economies to external shocks. She emphasized that safeguarding the regional economic agenda requires highly strategic and coordinated efforts, noting that COTED's upcoming decisions will directly impact regional business owners, consumers, the self-employed, and youth. A central focus for the attending trade ministers was a comprehensive assessment of the CARICOM single market and economy, which the Secretary General characterized as the core platform for regional development and resilience. Dr. Barnett noted that the ongoing review reinforces the critical need for a more effective implementation of the revised Treaty of Chaguaramas to build a more durable CSME. And Dominican sprinter Derek Sejar recently reflected on his athletic journey, tracing his competitive beginnings back to a formative 2015 training camp in Jamaica. He noted that his introduction to track and field formally began in 2013 under the guidance of coaches Cedric Harris and Dorian Carbon. Sejar shared that he has a master's degree in finance and accounting, which was very costly. He said that athletics presented various opportunities for him to excel and better himself. In his capacity, he is able to also mentor other young athletes. Looking back at his trajectory, he acknowledged the profound impact that these global experiences, combined with his continuous growth within the sports ecosystem, have had on his athletic career and his overall development as an elite competitor.
3: Where do my journey start? Well, I've been running for like a very long time. My father was the one who pretty much involved me in track and field at a young age, maybe like before I was like 12 years of age. My roots started like also at the Botanical Gardens, you know, training. At that point, I was training with Cedric Harris, coach at that point. You know, I've been running very long time. If I can mention some names such as Tua or Dorian Carbon, that guy, I used to train with him very long ago. And, you know, so just train from the grassroots levels, in primary school levels. I did at Rota Primary School, and then I moved towards the Dominica Grammar School, where my athletic journey started to blossom a bit on the Joel Hamilton. I really found my main event, which is the 400 meters. So started to train 400 meters, and then moving forward after I graduated from the Dominica Grammar School, moved towards the Dominica State College, where I definitely saw my athletic, you know, abilities were able to, you know, to provide opportunities for me. You know, I made a lot of teams, you know, character teams, CUT games, I think two character teams, also made some Commonwealth teams as well. So I've been running a very long time. What really pushed me towards like pursuing like athletics as a main opportunity for me was after Hurricane Maria. That's where pretty much where I decided, like, you know, Dominica doesn't have much left for me here at home, and I actually have a opportunity to excel in the sport that I love and gave me so much.
1: And that was Dominican sprinter Derek Sejar. And in other news this morning, a 26-year-old man from Beach Road, Palo Seco, Trinidad and Tobago, is facing murder charges following an intense investigation into the tragic death of 12-year-old Mercedes Lane. The young victim, a resident of Los Iros Road, Erin, was officially reported missing on Saturday, June 6, 2026. Her body was tragically discovered the following day along Carapel Road, Erin, following advice received on Wednesday from Special Advisor Ms. Honoré Paul. Officers from the Homicide Bureau finalized the charges against the suspect. Commenting on the devastating case, Commissioner of Police Alistair Guevaro expressed that the entire Trinidad and Tobago Police Service stands in solidarity with the victim's family, as well as every grieving parent, guardian, and community member.
4: 26-year-old Palo Seco man is expected to appear before a Master of the High Court on Thursday, charged with the murder of 12-year-old Mercedes Lane of Erin. The charge follows investigations into the child's disappearance after she was reported missing on June 6th. Her body was discovered along Carapel Road, Erin, the following day. The accused of Beach Road, Palo Seco, was charged after officers of the Homicide Bureau completed investigations and received legal advice from Special Advisor Honoré Paul on Wednesday. Commenting on the matter, Commissioner of Police Alistair Guevaro described the killing as a wound to the nation's soul, saying no child should ever have their future stolen by violence. He assured the public that investigators approach the case with urgency, empathy, and an unwavering commitment to justice, while reaffirming the Trinidad and Tobago Police Service's commitment to protecting children and holding offenders accountable.
1: And on the international scene, the city of Laguna Beach in California has officially concluded its search and recovery operation for a 5-year-old child who was tragically swept into the ocean. Local authorities made the difficult decision to suspend the active rescue efforts after extensive tracking yielded no results.
5: Authorities told us that those dangerous conditions, those dangerous surf conditions that they believe contributed to this tragedy yesterday are something we're still seeing today. In fact, they say that these conditions are much worse today. Now, we are seeing people here at the beach. We've seen people throughout the day. It's a warm day, so of course a lot of people came out wanting to spend the day by the water. But once they came out here, we did notice that a lot of them were, you know, sticking to the sand. They weren't really going into the water, which is what authorities are recommending. They don't want you going into the water under these conditions. And even if you stay on the sand, they want you to be extra cautious and alert. Powerful waves continue to slam the Laguna Beach shoreline as search crews work to find a 5-year-old girl swept into the ocean Tuesday evening. According to Laguna Beach officials, the child was walking along the sand with her mother and another child near Treasure Island Beach when a wave pulled all three of them into the water. Bystanders were able to rescue the mother and one child, but the young girl remains missing. Lifeguards, Harbor Patrol crews, and the Coast Guard have all joined the search effort, combing the water and the coastline for any sign of the child. Meanwhile, officials say surf conditions remain dangerous, and those conditions are prompting some families to pack up early.

0: And that's the morning news. Here's a recap of the headlines. CBF Rep. Erin Sanderson commended Dominica Conservation Trust Fund grant recipients for projects going beyond the protection of nature, focusing on strengthening livelihoods and building resilient communities. In other news, a 26-year-old Trinidad man facing murder charges in tragic death of 12-year-old Mercedes Lane, and the city of Laguna Beach in California ends a search and recovery for a 5-year-old swept into the ocean. I've been your presenter, Krishina Joseph. 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

2026, at the age of 74 in the state of New York in the United States of America. Dr. Lambert was a past faculty member of Convent High School, Rosso Dominica, the University of the West Indies, St. Augustine Campus, North South Institute, Florida, United States of America, and a former advisor to the Ministry of Trade, Dominica. He leaves behind wife Marlene Greenaway Lambert, daughters Taramara M. Lambert and Tanya K. Lambert, siblings Swinton Lambert, Denise Russell Lambert, Jean Lambert, Joyce Lambert and Peter Philogen, adopted siblings Sir Luther Martin, Yvonne Rulo and Merle Navarro, nieces and nephews Dr. 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Prime, Francis Emmanuel, Francis Etienne, Hayden and Anne Ashton, Sheridan Quarles, Wilby Stewart, Alwyn Francis, Monsignor Eustace Thomas, Monsignor John Lewis, Urban and Cecilia Martin, Dawn and Brian Sims, Tony Green, Dr. Donald Pinters, Colin Bully, Danny Fergus, Cesar Zar Emmanuel, Dr. and Mrs. Samuel Scott, Mr. and Mrs. Glenn Ducrey, Duncan Stowe and the members of Thunderbirds, and too many to mention. 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The funeral service for the late Dr. Ian A.A. Lambert will be held on Friday, June 19, 2026 at 3 p.m. at the Our Lady of Fairhaven Cathedral located in Rosso Dominica. Cremation will follow. In lieu of flowers, kindly make monetary donations to the Dominica Cancer Society. May his soul rest in peace.

2026. He left to mourn his daughter, Tracy Joseph, granddaughter, Dr. Chelsea Lewis in Cuba, sister Evelyn in Miami, nieces Eileen, Sandra, Lucia, Christina, Ruthlene, Kathy, and Vernella, nephews Lindy, Cassidy, Ryan, Allen, Jr., Lenford, and Emerson, stepmother Annette Joseph in Maho, close family Philmon, Augustina, Eldisa, Usefield, Reginald, Eukens, Marilyn, Royston, Ubel, Rosa, Rosa, Maristas, Lloyd, Ursuline, the Joseph, Bruno, Harry, Lewis family of Monrachet, Maho, St. Joseph, and Salisbury, names too numerous to give to mention. Caregiver Yes We Care program, friends Reno, Foy, Chatal, and the entire community of Salisbury. The body of the late Alex Ford Joseph, better known as Tifway and AJ, can be viewed from 2:30 p.m. on Tuesday, June 16, 2026, at the Salisbury Roman Catholic Church. Funeral Mass will take place at 3 p.m. and will be followed by interment at the Salisbury Roman Catholic Cemetery. It is with deep sorrow that we announce the death of Edward Clement John Baptist, better known as Eddie, of Point Michelle. He died on Friday, April 17, 2026. He will be remembered by his mother, Petronia Pepet John Baptist, brothers Egbert Charles, Stevenson Chico John Baptist, sisters Martha and Marcia John Baptist, uncle Michael Spoonie Peter, aunt Elika Joseph, special cousin Franceline Lewis Moore, nieces and nephews Steve John Baptist, Chelsea Charles, Tyrese Chloe Peter, Alia Richards, Zemiah Fredericks, and Jocelyn Peter, grandnieces and nephews Karina and Stephen John Baptist, close family and friends Jacinta, Gillian, Anthea, Ursula Peterson, Justina, Kaital, Don, Brandon, Raheem, Steve Yellowman, Kurt Grumpy, Kirvin, Tony, including the John Baptist, Bruno, Blue, and Charles families of Point Michelle. Numerous others in St. Martin, Montserrat, and the United Kingdom. The patrons of Le Bar Evidence in Point Michelle, the staff of the Dominica China Friendship Hospital, and the government of Dominica, including Honorable Dennis Charles Pemberton. The body of the late Edward Eddie John Baptist will be transported from the Gentilrest Funeral Home on Wednesday, June 17, 2026, for funeral service at 2 p.m. at the Point Michelle Roman Catholic Church.

It is with profound sadness we announce the death of a 79-year-old Alixford Joseph, better known as Tiefwehr and AJ of Salisbury, who died on Tuesday due

0: afraid of what the future brings. This is only the start of the trance revolution.
1: Duasco informs customers in Montine Tetmon that their water supply will be interrupted today, Monday, June 15, 2026, between the hours of 9 a.m. and 5 p.m. for the purpose of carrying out system maintenance. Duasco sincerely apologizes for this interruption and regrets any inconvenience that may arise as a result. Duasco thanks its customers and the general public for your cooperation and understanding in this matter. Domlec invites all pay-as-you-go, POG, vendor, admins, tellers, and cashiers to an important training on its new juice vending platform. To ensure a smooth transition, the sessions will be held both in person and online via Teams as follows. Today, Monday 15 and Thursday 18 June 2026 from 10 a.m. to 11:30 a.m. at Domlec's ET&D conference room at Funkule, across from Jolly's Mega, or at the same time online. A Teams link will be shared to online participants via email. Ahead of the sessions, participants are kindly advised to familiarize themselves with the Juice platform by accessing the test link sent via email using their existing credentials. Domlec looks forward to your participation as it is vital to the readiness of the Juice rollout. Please confirm your attendance by calling 255-6017 or 275-2888. Dominica Electricity Services Limited, Domlec, announces that the application period for the company's 2026-2027 Grade 6 National Assessment G6NA Scholarships Award is now open. The scholarship will be awarded to selected students who do not merit a government scholarship or bursary or assistance from any other organization. Application forms can be collected at Domlec's main office on 18 Castle Street, Roseau, at the Portsmouth office on Grandby Street, or by scanning the QR code on the company's Facebook or Instagram pages. The deadline for receipt of applications is Tuesday, June 23, 2026. Notice is hereby given that the 21st Annual General Meeting of the West Coast Cooperative Credit Union Limited shall convene on Sunday, June 28, 2026 from 3 p.m. at the Salisbury Primary School under the theme Navigating Challenges, Delivering Results. The agenda: ascertainment of quorum, call to order, prayer, credit union prayer, apologies for absence, adoption of agenda, welcome and opening remarks from the chairperson, presentation to awarded farmers, reading and confirmation of minutes of the 20th AGM, matters arising from the minutes, reports and discussion thereon. A. Board of Directors. B. Auditor and Treasurer. C. Credit Committee. D. Supervisory and Compliance Committee. E. Nominations Committee. New business. A. Appropriation of surplus. B. Appointment of auditor. C. Open forum. Election of officers. Any other business. A. Drawing on early bird prizes. B. Presentation of prizes. Vote of thanks and adjournment. The Electoral Office informs the public that a centralized voter confirmation will be held at the Windsor Park Sports Stadium on Tuesday, June 16, between the hours of 9 a.m. to 5 p.m. to accommodate the constituency of Petit Savan. Please be reminded to walk with a valid government identification and a witness from the same polling district. All applicants should be camera ready. No white shirts, sleeveless, head coverings, sunglasses, or face masks. In cases where the applicant does not have a valid government identification, the applicant should walk with a birth certificate, a passport size photo, and an affidavit certified by a justice of peace, notary public, or a commissioner of oaths. For more information, call the confirmation hotlines at 767 617 9595 or 275-8164. All employers, self-employed persons, and voluntary contributors are reminded that the deadline for paying Social Security contributions in respect of the period ended May 31, 2026 is today, Monday, June 15, 2026. Employers in the North are advised that Social Security officers will be available at the Portsmouth branch today, Monday, June 15, 2026, for the purpose of collecting contributions. Employers are encouraged to avoid the late fee penalty by making timely payments. UWI Global Campus announces 6-week courses starting June 29, 2026 in Business Writing and Communication 1, Conflict Management, Customer Service, Developing Leadership Presence, Fundamentals of Tiling 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
3: Daily Devotional, Monday, June 15th, 2026. The flesh has been crucified, and they that are Christ's have crucified the flesh with the affections and lusts. Galatians 5, verse 24. There exists a common misconception among many that the flesh must continually be crucified or subdued through repeated struggle and effort. But the scripture presents a different reality. The Christian has already crucified the flesh. The complete Jewish Bible renders our opening scripture beautifully. It says, "Moreover, those who belong to the Messiah, Yeshua, have put their old nature to death on the stake, along with its passions and desires." This is not a process, but an accomplished reality. Your old nature is dead. Therefore, if any man be in Christ, he is a new creature. Old things are passed away. Behold, all things are become new, 2 Corinthians 5, verse 17. The reason many still struggle with the flesh is simple. They attempt to achieve what has already been accomplished, applying effort where understanding is required. The more they strive, the more they become subject to the very thing they're trying to overcome. That's not how it works. Live in the Word. Accept what the Word says about you. Even the works of the flesh, listed in Galatians 5 verses 19 to 21, are not attributed to demons, but to the flesh itself, indicating that the issue is not external, but internal. Understand that this doesn't place the Christian in a position of disadvantage, because the solution is not found in suppression, but in substitution. Walk in the Spirit. And ye shall not fulfill the lust of the flesh, Galatians 5, verse 16. The emphasis is not on eliminating the works of the flesh, but on living in the Spirit and by the Spirit, walking in the light and reality of God's Word. As you walk in the Spirit, the life of the Spirit is manifested in you and through you, and the influence of the flesh is displaced. It helps to understand why the Bible says, "Sin shall not have dominion over you," Romans 6, verse 14. Prayer, dear Father, thank you for the substitutionary work of Christ that has translated me.
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3: Rhapsody of Realities Daily Devotional, Monday, June 15th, 2026. The flesh has been crucified, and they that are Christ's have crucified the flesh with the affections and lusts. Galatians 5, verse 24. There exists a common misconception among many that the flesh must continually be crucified or subdued through repeated struggle and effort. But the scripture presents a different reality. The Christian has already crucified the flesh. The complete Jewish Bible renders our opening scripture beautifully. It says, "Moreover, those who belong to the Messiah, Yeshua, have put their old nature to death on the stake, along with its passions and desires." This is not a process, but an accomplished reality. Your old nature is dead. Therefore, if any man be in Christ, he is a new creature. Old things are passed away. Behold, all things are become new, 2 Corinthians 5, verse 17. The reason many still struggle with the flesh is simple. They attempt to achieve what has already been accomplished, applying effort where understanding is required. The more they strive, the more they become subject to the very thing they're trying to overcome. That's not how it works. Live in the Word. Accept what the Word says about you. Even the works of the flesh, listed in Galatians 5 verses 19 to 21, are not attributed to demons, but to the flesh itself, indicating that the issue is not external, but internal. Understand that this doesn't place the Christian in a position of disadvantage, because the solution is not found in suppression, but in substitution. Walk in the Spirit, and ye shall not fulfill the lust of the flesh, Galatians 5, verse 16. The emphasis is not on eliminating the works of the flesh, but on living in the Spirit and by the Spirit, walking in the light and reality of God's Word. As you walk in the Spirit, the life of the Spirit is manifested in you and through you, and the influence of the flesh is displaced. It helps to understand why the Bible says, "Sin shall not have dominion over you," Romans 6, verse 14. Prayer, dear Father, thank you for the substitutionary work of Christ that has translated me from death to life, sin to righteousness, and from darkness to light. I walk in the Spirit and live in the reality of my new nature, manifesting the life of righteousness and dominion today and always, in Jesus' name. Amen. Further study Galatians 5 verses 16 and 24, Romans 8 verse 13, James 1 verse 14.
6: If you have been blessed by today's message and you want to receive Jesus Christ into your life, this is your moment. The Bible says, "Whosoever shall call upon the name of the Lord shall be saved." Wherever you are right now, say this prayer from your heart and mean every word. O Lord God, I believe with all my heart in Jesus Christ, Son of the living God. I believe he died for me and God raised him from the dead. I believe he's alive today. I confess with my mouth that Jesus Christ is the Lord of my life from this day. Through him and in his name, I have eternal life. I am born again. Thank you, Lord, for saving my soul. I am now a child of God. Hallelujah. Congratulations, you are now a child of God. Let us know that you made that declaration by sending email to christembassyhackney@gmail.com or contact us via WhatsApp on 074-94-731-874.

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1: Another beautiful, beautiful day. The Lord has created one of the lucky ones to be alive today, huh? Thank God. Life is so beautiful. 1 day, 1 hour, 1 minute will not come again in your life. Avoid fights, anger, and hatred. Be kind to everyone. And thank God for everything. Good morning, good morning, good morning. Pleasure is mine in the morning to welcome you to Dominica's Most Talked About Talk Show. Some of you hate to love it, love to hate it, and just love to love. I love you too. The pleasure is mine. Alex in Switzerland, good morning to you. I know it's about what time? 1 o'clock in Switzerland. So you've been up for a few hours now. Have a great day. Good morning to you, Blue Blue. Have a great day today. Some of the early risers, huh? Good morning to Mr. Gordon up there in Marigot this morning. Good morning to you. Yes, there are many Mr. Gordons. Aurelius Gordon, that's the name. Are you in Concord this morning in Marigot? Are you there, caller? Hello, talk to me. Good morning.
2: Yes, I'm there, my Pelty. I'm there, my tired Pelty.
1: Sakafe, Blue Blue.
2: Well, money like I got it to Saki Kapopra.
1: Fasa Pali Patua, man.
2: I'm not going to say that. Tony, wherever you are, may your soul rest in peace. Have a blessed day, Mark. And to everybody that listening to my voice, Auntie Romalanda, Auntie Bessie, Ufoli, and Cyril, Sibylla, Luis, everybody, have a blessed and a wonderful day. Bye-bye.
1: Bye-bye. Blessed and a wonderful day to you, too. Good morning to Mr. Dyer. At the PMH this morning, the China Friendship Hospital. Dominica China Friendship Hospital. I hope Mr. Dye is getting stronger. Our life is so fragile sometimes, you know. You talk to somebody today and next thing you hear, they are in the hospital. Good morning to you, Hazel Anthony. Have a beautiful day today down there in Belfast. Yes, Mr. Henry Dyer. And all the patients at the like Princess Margaret Hospital or the Dominica China Friendship Hospital, if you prefer that, huh? Good morning to you, Annette. You want to say hi to your partner, Blue Blue? Sympathies to Boots on the Ground from Annette with love. Of course, to the Walsh family. Sylvia Thomas, happy Monday to you. The start of a brand new week. May God help you each day. Give you more love, more honor. May your life reflect His grace in all you do this morning.

0: Like I see your boy yesterday. I see Father Chap, please. And just say good morning to Father Chap, please. What a wonderful sermon yesterday he gave.
1: Mm-hmm.
0: We are so blessed through our Father Chap, please. Good morning to Hyrule and Hazily Anthony and Shumla Windburns, Paula Lukin, St. Thomas. Good morning, Claudia Vigiline, Dominic, Jimmy, and her husband. Good morning to Maria, Mr. Rui, blessing. Good morning. Blue, Blue, Miss Dyrample. Good morning, Neville Charles. Morning. My cousin at Social Security, Mr. Ramos Thomas. In Corona, Matt, oh, yesterday I get a big hug and a big kiss from Mr. Ramos Thomas. He tell me he was so happy when I call his name on the radio.
1: Mm-hmm.
0: He tell me, girl, you don't know what you do for me. I up there alone and you call me, I feel good. So, Matt, you see, any little thing makes somebody happy. I make Mr. Ramos Thomas feel happy. Good morning to everybody who hear my voice. Matt, love you. Franklin, good morning. Love you too. Matt, take care of yourself. Morning. Giz, good morning, Giz. Franklin Sorrento, Giz, and Father Coffee. Franklin Coffee. Good morning, Father Coffee.
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1: All right, Dominica, we're here. This is the Hot Seat, Dominica's most talked about talk show. Guess who's my guest on the talk of the block? Dr. Thompson Fontaine. That's 1 o'clock. Well, we'll talk about that and more. But I want to go back to a conversation we had sometime last week as it relates to land titles or titles for homes. Of course, we've been hearing a lot about in recent times. Some persons have already received. Our government is working on titles, especially for the people there in Bellevue, Chopin, and the government settlement.

0: But a lawyer in recent times, I think Mr. Joshua Francis, you know, have begun sort of warning the residents there to look very or contact their lawyers before, you know, taking these titles. Look very close at the titles, especially the people in the Bellevue area, before, you know, they sign any title document. So let's listen to Mr. Skerritt, who doesn't seem, or at the time, you know, that this is his reaction after he heard that the lawyers were in inquiring about these titles. Let's listen to Mr. Skerritt.
1: I was called by a lawyer, right? And it appears there's some issue going on with the issuing of the land titles in the Peninsula and Bellevue area. And he was advising the constituents there, the people there, not to sign any documents before they refer to their lawyer. Is there anything that we don't know about that is going on there in Bellevue?
2: You should ask the lawyer what to do. I mean, you should ask the lawyer what does he mean? I mean, the government gave somebody a house that they had to pay for. All right? In most countries, this home will remain the property of the state until the person dies and is passed on to somebody else. This government has taken an extraordinary decision to facilitate Dominican citizens who have received a home at no charge to them, a title. Okay? And we have gone further and we have brought in an attorney to specifically give attention to this process. And there has been great diligence. The cabinet has approved a number of them, and just this week in cabinet we approved another 15 or 16 to process. And progress has been made. It's interesting, you know, Matt. The same lawyer were the ones who were telling them, government give you a house and no title. Now that the people getting a title, they're telling the same people, do not sign the document to receive the title. All of them are going around. Oh, we fool the people. The same thing they were saying when I said to the two people of Peter Savan and Dubik that we will build homes for them. People question the truthfulness of my commitment. Then when we started building the homes, they were saying, oh, where are you getting the money? You won't finish. The money is going to stop. You can't finish that. That's too big a project. It was completed by the grace of God. And then we said to them and other parts of the country that we will grant you titles. Oh, it's a scary line that never happened. And then every time they get opportunity to speak political nonsense, they say, oh, no titles for them. Where your title? They give you a house. They all yours. They're going to put you outside. Now that the people are getting the titles, which you have to you're required to sign as an acknowledgement of it to the government system, so the process is completed. You understand? It has gone through the process in law, and then you sign acknowledging the documentation. Once you sign acknowledging documentation, then it brings to an end the government's responsibility. The title now belongs to you in an undisputed manner, protected by the provisions of the Constitution. That is your property. That you can bequeath to your children. Now the government is keeping to its promise to the people of Dominica. And some stupid lawyer tell them, don't sign. Don't sign. I mean, come on. Come on. Don't sign what? Have you seen the document tell them, don't sign? Don't sign, say, I receive from the government of Dominica a title in my name. Don't sign that. What are they signing? No, anybody is free to go and consult the lawyer they wish, you know. You understand? They're free to consult the lawyer they wish. But if you're giving somebody advice, you must have the documentation before you to know whether the advice you're giving to the people makes legal sense or even has common sense for that matter. And so we must stop using political gimmicks in this country to confuse the people and deny them of opportunities. And this is the same thing happening with electoral reform. Instead of political leaders and people in the community encouraging people to go and confirm, they're creating in their minds confusion and dissuading them from going to confirm. And then they will say, the system was wrong. Political interference. We have no confidence in this, no confidence in that. You understand what I'm saying? Let us move forward in this country. If everything that we do, we have something to do, you build an airport, people want to stop it. You build a marina, they want to stop it. You build a hotel, they want to stop it. You build a road, they want to stop it. You're going to plant trees in the gardens, they want to stop it. You build a library and a recording studio and a place where children can go and dance ballerina and local dances, they stop it. Everything that we want to do, we want to stop it in Dominica. And then we go somewhere and we say, well, Dominica should have that, Dominica should have this, Dominica should have that. But talk about things we did that.
0: All right, Dominica. I did not disclose the lawyer then, but I can disclose the lawyer now because he's on the telephone with me. Mr. Joshua Francis, you heard the Prime Minister. What should the owners of these houses or lands be worried about as it relates to the titles? When we, you guys have always been requesting titles for these people. Mr. Joshua Francis, good morning to you. How are you doing?
3: Mm-hmm. Hi, good morning to you, Matt.
0: How are you doing?
3: And good morning to your listeners. Good morning to Dominica.
0: Morning.
3: Matt, I'm doing well. I am doing very well. It is well with my soul.
0: I'm happy to hear that. No, let's stick to the issue this morning as it relates, of course, jump right on the issue. The Prime Minister is saying there's nothing to worry about. Why should this residents be worried about these titles being signed, or they may have to sign?
3: Well, first of all, Matt, I don't know whether the word worried is the appropriate word to use. I would not use the word worried. I have not used that word in respect to the process for the Petit Savan residents in the resettled area of Bellevue. What I did ask the Petit Savan residents to do is to be careful, to be vigilant, to be judicious, to be circumspect, to be wise. It is universal practice, meaning throughout the world, that ordinary people will seek legal advice in regards to anything that concerns a legal document, whether it's an agreement, whether it's a deed, whether it's a will, to mention. What is happening at the Bellevue area now, based on my understanding, is that an attorney who was appointed in the Ministry of Housing and Urban Development to be dedicated full-time to deal with the title issue for the Petit Savan residents, that attorney and another public servant was on the grounds at Bellevue meeting with Petit Savan residents and informing that they had to sign an agreement. Now, that agreement would be an agreement of transfer. And at some point, they would also be required to sign a memorandum of encumbrance. Now, clearly, Matt, an ordinary person would not understand those terms. Ordinarily, an ordinary person would not even pay attention to what he or she is signing, because most beneficiaries of those housing through the housing program just take it for granted that the Prime Minister of Dominica has indicated that a certificate of title will be issued to them. But there is more to that, Matt. My understanding, as it is That lawyer, I'm not calling the name of the lawyer because I was not given the name of the attorney. However, that attorney being on the ground informed some of the residents that their title would be subject to certain conditions. And that is where the word encumbrance comes in. So when someone signs a transfer or a transfer agreement or a memorandum of encumbrance, basically that person is agreeing that he or she will receive a title subject to certain conditions. Now, why is that an issue? Number one, and I'm going to give you an example. I got first-hand information that the state attorney who was on the ground interviewed a gentleman who has been given a single home unit, a PT7 residence in Bellevue. The attorney, in the interview, questioned that individual whether he had any children, and he said no. She went on further to ask him, do you have a spouse? He said no. She said, well, based on the information that I have, this is consistent with the answers that I got from you. And in these circumstances, the state will give you life interest in that home unit. Now, again, an ordinary person may not understand what is a life interest. So at that stage, the attorney questioning that beneficiary in the presence of others, first of all, that was unethical to ask those questions in the presence of others. And most importantly, the question of, sir, if you were to be given the house, who would you leave the house for? And the man went on to give an answer. Now, in my view, questions like that are to be asked to anyone as an attorney in private and in confidence. So that's one issue. But here it is, this man is being told that he would be given life interest. Now, this is a man who owned a house in Pitit Savan. This is a man who may have had a certificate of title for his home. A certificate of title, as we know, is an asset. When one has a certificate of title and it has no encumbrance, it means that he can use that title to obtain a loan. It means that that title can be used for the purpose of selling his or her property. One way or the other, when we have a certificate of title without an encumbrance, we can use it for our benefit. So let's contextualize what's happening with the PT7 people in the Bellevue area. As we know, Tropical Storm Erica struck Dominica, and the PT7 area was affected more than any other area in that there were loss of lives, destruction of property, and so on and so forth. The government of Dominica took it without any scientific survey, without any scientific analysis of land use in Pitit Savan, decided that they would relocate the Pitit Savan residents in Bellevue after much contemplation. The Pitit Savan people will move to Bellevue to this date. The government of Dominica has not gone into the House of Parliament to legislate or to declare within the legal provisions that Pitit Savan has been declared as a disaster zone. Now, what were the consequences besides the people being relocated to Bellevue? There were persons with mortgages, Pitit Savan people with mortgages, and because there is no legally registered document in Dominica saying that Pitit Savan is a disaster area, those loans had to be serviced. Of course, some people defaulted on those loans because the movement of utility companies on Pitit Savan has caused the value of Pitit Savan lands to decline. I don't know whether any bank right now is honoring a certificate of title from Pitit Savan, because naturally, without Doasco Water, without Domlek Electricity, without Flow and Digital Telephone Services, the value of the land would have plummeted. Hence, the Pitit Savan people are denied the opportunity to use those certificate of titles, and they also have to pay their mortgages. Some would have stopped paying, and therefore their credit worthiness would have been affected. So having said that, Matt, the Pitit Savan people have all the reasons in the world to be concerned about what they are being asked to sign. And as an attorney, my advice to the Pitit Savan residents is do not sign any legal document unless they get independent legal advice. And that is a practice in the bank, Matt. If you were to go to any of the banks right now to apply for a loan and you are presenting a certificate of title as security, though the banks have their own attorneys, they would ask you to get independent legal advice. And the need for independent legal advice based on judicial practice has been around for a long time. So asking the Pitit Savan persons to get those documents which they would want them to sign and to consult with their lawyers would be based on universal practice. There's nothing wrong in that. So to hear this verbal diarrhea from the Prime Minister of Dominica, It's once again.
0: You say verbal diarrhea?
3: Urban people.
0: That what you
3: yes,
0: said?
3: Yes, because all what he said is irrelevant in context to the importance of seeking independent legal advice, making a comparison with the electoral reform process, saying that we do not want progress for the people, we want to stop everything. The Prime Minister himself knows very well what he said is untrue. He's the one who's trying to put a veil over the eyes of the people. He's the one who wants to manipulate the people of Dominica, to control people. You understand? Because, Matt, the PT servant people have been denied the use of their certificate of title for the last 7 years. So every man who owned a certificate of title, any woman who owned or owns a certificate of title for property in PT servant would not have been able to use it for the purpose of advancing himself or herself. And the denial, or up to this date, after 7 years, not being able to get a certificate of title for the property at Bellevue is an opportunity loss. Imagine if you had a certificate of title 7 years ago. Within that 7 years, maybe you could have taken that certificate of title to get a loan, to send your child to study, to open a business, just to mention a few. So I will repeat, the people of Petit Savan should consult with the attorney before they sign any agreement whatsoever. Because in that agreement may have certain conditions which are adverse to the people. I have not seen the document, that is right. But I don't need to see a document to tell somebody that before he or she signed any agreement, it would be wise to get a lawyer to review the document. That is basic.
0: Do you still believe, Mr. Joshua Francis, that we've heard from many politicians that these apartments are being dangled like carrots for a vote?
3: Well, yes, Matt. We are dealing with a prime minister who is known to create a situation that is not really there. That is what we call deception. That is what we call trickery. I think by now every Dominican would appreciate that what we hear is not what it always is with that prime minister. We know that we are sitting on the edge of a general election. It could fall anytime. And there has been a heightened effort by the government of Dominica to be on the ground in the Petit Savan resettled area and to speak about titles. Now, nobody is denying that the government of Dominica has given the undertaking to give titles to those beneficiaries. Nobody is denying that. And nobody wants to stop that. We want our people to be in a better position. I personally, and in my political capacity, wish well for the Petit Savan residents. And the reason why I'm speaking on that issue is because I'm looking for what is in the best interest of those residents and Dominicans by extension. So we want those people to get their titles, but we want them to get their titles properly. They had titles and which gave them absolute ownership. Now they are being given titles of encumbrances. And most people don't even know what is an encumbrance. Most people don't even know what is a restrictive covenant. So those documents, as an example, may say to a beneficiary, you're not allowed to sublet, you're not allowed to open a shop, you're not allowed to expand, you're not allowed to do this, you're not allowed to do that. And as the Prime Minister himself admitted, when one is given a property, succession is important. But imagine within the last 7 years, some of those beneficiaries were elderly. Some of them would have passed on. When they were given the property, it was given to them. They were given a key and some statements.
0: Mm-hmm.
3: And therefore, on the government list, some names of persons exist on paper, but those people have passed on. Then how does the government deal with a situation like that? If the government takes another 2 or 3 years to allow the people to get their titles, the issue of making wills are important.
0: And we have had instances, Joshua, I mean, that's no secret, that when you die, sometimes your family member just think it belongs to you, but these apartments have been taken away and given to other people.
3: But exactly, Matt. Exactly. That is why the people need to know what they're doing. Because until the people get a title, it means that the government of Dominica owns the building, owns the land. We know that the government acquired the land where those buildings are now erected. Legally, the land and the apartments, as we speak, belong to the government of Dominica. The beneficiaries are just occupants. Legally, they are equitable owners. And even then, they cannot necessarily exercise their equitable rights. But as we speak, I'm aware that a few weeks ago, the Prime Minister and a contingent of his followers were on the ground at Bellevue, and they saw the state of the apartment, and he just decided on his own, right there on the ground, you know what, they need to be power washed and painted. And right there, he had a conversation with one or two persons from the PD7 community at Bellevue, and within a few days, those persons, some young men, were employed to go and clean up the apartments and so that the apartments can be painted. Now, that is how we have the head of state, the head of the executive in Dominica operating. In most countries in the world, in a situation like that, there would be policies for maintenance of the apartments. We're not aware that the government has put any committee in place for maintenance of those apartments. We're not aware that the government has allocated funds for the maintenance of the apartment. So what we're going to get in the supplementary estimate or during the budget address, mention will be made that X amount would have been extended for painting and power washing, etc., in the PD7 community. So I want the PD7 people to understand that they are occupants, they are not legal owners of those apartments. And to become the legal owners, they need to know what they are signing. So I will not relent. And I will not apologize for making that statement. And any right-thinking Dominican hearing me this morning would agree that the advice that I would have given and given to the PD7 people are basic advice. It is an advice that is given to anybody, anywhere in the world. If you are going to sign a legal document, it is only appropriate that you seek legal advice to know what you're signing, because once you sign, there may be no turning back. If you're in an apartment and you sign a document giving your life interest, what that means is that you would not be able to will that property to your children and your grandchildren. And it is not fair to any PD7 resident who owns this property or owns this property in PD7, asked to leave the PD7 community, given an apartment and now being given the apartment with a title that is conditional, more so being given life interest. It means that he will not be able to give that property to his children or his caretaker.
0: Somebody's agreeing with you and saying, Matt, the banks does not recognize those titles. That's just to force the people to do maintenance because it's costing the government too much. That's what basically somebody's adding to your argument, yeah?
3: Yeah, well, yes, and I mentioned that earlier, Matt. Mm-hmm. Of course, at the time of the disaster in Tropical Storm Erica, there were 57 persons in mortgages at the banks, and the banks did not waive those mortgages. They did not waive the payments. I'm aware of 57 persons who had to end up in court in respect to default of payments. So the government did not organize this beyond the antics and the political hype. It was not organized properly, and it's not been executed properly. In addition to that, Matt, if you recall, the government spoke about having a model community at Bellevue. There would be a market. The structure was built. To this date, not one dashing has been sold in that so-called market. If you go to Bellevue now, the PD7 resettlement community, you will see the structure which was designed to be a market. If you look at the mall, as it were, you realize that the building needs repair or painting. And if you go in there, the economic activity in there is not anything to shout about. So the government of Dominica has fallen significantly short of what it promised to the PD7 residents. And it is for the PD7 people themselves to take responsibility for their lives and their children's lives. They have already left PD7. They are now at Bellevue. And we have a government telling them, do not seek legal advice. Do not seek independent legal advice. That alone should make people wary of the government of Dominica. So I will continue.
0: Basically calling the statements foolish, yeah?
3: But he's the one who sounds foolish. He's the one who sounds politically naive. He's the one who sounds like legally empty and vacuous. He's the one who is ridiculing himself. I am just asking Dominicans to pay more attention to the words that come from the mouth of the gentleman. To pay more attention, you know, to forget the hype, forget that you're labor right, forget that you're right, and just assess and evaluate the words that come from the mouth of the gentleman. Do so carefully, and if you do so, you will see the substance and you will see the foolishness that comes in. There are times the Prime Minister makes sense, and there are times he does not, but it's not for me to make any judgment of his utterances. It's for the people of Dominica to make that judgment and to make the right call and to understand that what I'm saying is basic. There's no legal mechanics in that. There's no legal wisdom in what I'm saying. That's just basic.
0: Joshua Francis, again, thank you very much. Again, calling to Joshua Francis, you know, get your lawyers involved before signing any document. Thank you, Joshua. Thank you very much. Thank you.
3: You're welcome, Matt.
0: Bye-bye.
3: Have a blessing.
0: Somebody says a young lady told us about a number of electrical issues related to these apartments. The PM said he'd sent someone to deal with it, but up to now, no one has arrived. On the telephone, hello, talk to me. Yes? Uh-huh.
4: Matt, morning to you and your listeners.
0: Morning to you.
4: I just want to support Joshua Francis. He's correct. And I thank the Prime Minister. He's a servant of the people. He's a servant of the people. And if you're making resources available to the people, you want to do it in the best possible way so that the people at the end of the day would have something belong to them and belong to their generation. Now, lands are involved as well as housing and so forth. And then if you make it available and it's more advice to seek some advice from a lawyer, then the Prime Minister, in the answer to the question, should not get upset. Just say to the jury, yes, go ahead and consult your lawyer. Because nothing wrong. A lawyer is an officer of the court. He's a person who operates legally in the country who gives people legal advice and ensure that things are done properly, above board, and there is justice in what is being done. I mean, you have some lawyers who have no ethics, but generally that's what the term is. And I think the Prime Minister, his role as Prime Minister, the servant, the chief servant of the people, is to be polite in what he does on behalf of the people. And therefore, in the question to the answer, he talk of a stupid lawyer and so forth. I mean, one could insult him back, but the point is you leave arrogance to arrogance. And I think the Prime Minister must tone down himself and understand that he is the chief servant. And if people advise to seek a lawyer, I would say as Prime Minister, yes, seek advice from your lawyer, because we are doing something that is authentic, that is above board and so on, and then we have nothing to hide. But once I said to somebody last week there, if you have a discussion with somebody, Matt, and the person get upset with you and are ready to curse you and use, you know, disrespectful language, because the person himself has nothing, is on solid ground, and they're trying to hustle their way through in that discussion, and in doing that, they tend to insult you and try to belittle you and so on. That's what I got from the Prime Minister. So I agree with Joshua, the people should seek legal advice to ensure that at the end of the day, when you sign and you put your signature there, signature is very important. This thing belongs to you. Nobody can come to her and say, you said it. I'll give you a quick example, Matt. When I work with insurance and you go to somebody and ask them a question, they tell you, boss, you know that, you know me and so on, sign there. I say, no. You must answer the question. And so what you answer, I will apply to the form, because when it comes to collect your money, you cannot say, you were not aware of that, you don't ask it and so on. So when I ask the question, it's what you answer, I'll put and so on. So I think Jean-Charles is correct, and I think people like those in the society who advise people, we must respect them. And I also want to tell the Prime Minister, do the same thing, respect people, Matt, because at the end of the day, we're not running a shuttle movie country, we're in a country. And therefore, the chief servant must be very respectful. The Prime Minister had a behavior, not now, of insulting people, and at the end of the day, come back and say he friended those people after you. You belittle them, you insult them, you malign them, you beat them for years and so on. And that is very unfortunate, man. Thank you so much.
0: Thank you, too. On the telephone, are you there? Yes? Uh-huh. Yes?
5: Good morning, Matt.
0: Good morning to you,
5: Matt,
0: sir.
5: I find it very interesting that in the discussion, Roosevelt Skerritt also said, if you want, you can feel free to consult with a lawyer. He did say that, man.
0: He did say that, yeah.
5: And, you know, but the problem I have with him is that he runs off to make the argument that the lawyers are advising people not to sign. And that is a false narrative. The lawyers were not encouraging people not to sign. They wanted them to have legal advice before they signed. The lawyer never said, Mr. Francis never said, do not sign. He said, get legal advice before you sign. because it may be conditional. And today, the lawyer, Mr. Francis, also elaborated on many reasons why and how it is conditional. And even some people are commenting that these titles that will be issued to them are so conditional that the bank will not even acknowledge them for getting a loan or something like that. And Matt, you know, there is also the factor of the time. Mr. Francis made that point. How many years have they been deprived of having a title, having their title suspended, so to speak, or useless to them because of where they lived during this Erica disaster? And it was never really declared legally, and that put them in an awkward position. I mean, these people must be feeling it. It's just that they're in such a, he has them in such a corner, he's decided, okay, I want them for 1928 elections or whatever that comes up. I'm gonna use them for that. I'm gonna squeeze them and force them to vote for me using that technique. That is my speculation, Matt. Enough said. Thank you.
0: All right. Good morning to you on the telephone. Are you there? Yes. Hello.
6: Yes, Matt. Good morning to you, sir. How are you?
0: Morning to you, sir. How are you doing? How are you doing?
6: Doing very well. Matt, I'm listening to the conversation this morning, and first and foremost, let me thank lawyer Joshua Francis for basically doing what he does best, listening to people on the ground, and in an excellent manner this morning, representing the needs of the people on the ground that we meet on a daily basis. And I can say yes, I can attest to that. I was a witness to a number of these conversations that the team, United Progressive Party's team, had on the ground with the people of Petit Savan relocated in Bellevue, Chopin. And, for example, a young lady, you just read the comment a while ago, a young lady said to us that her apartment has a number of electrical issues where her appliances is basically under pressure ever so often. And when she spoke to Roosevelt Skerritt, he promised to send someone to basically deal with her electrical issues as it pertains to the apartment. And up till now, she has not seen anyone, nor heard from Roosevelt Skerritt as to his work. And Matt, when you go on the ground and you hear the plight of the people, especially in the Petit Savan area, the Bellevue Chopin area, you really feel for these people. And it is a situation where, basically, as Joshua said, you really have to be careful as to signing any documents where the DLP regime is concerned, because we know, as a track record of these people, how they continue to pull the wool over the people's eyes. And so I am just so thankful that we're on the ground with the people and continue to be on the ground with the people, hearing from them firsthand, as it were, so that when Joshua and others speak, that the people's needs can be properly represented. And this sort of, you know, old talk, as it were, from Roosevelt Skerritt, always trying to denigrate people in his usual style and fashion, cannot continue to happen. The people's eyes have been opened and will continue to be open as a result of the hard work that the people, the opposing forces, continue to do on the ground. So again, I just want to put on the public record that I compliment Joshua in terms of his delivery this morning on behalf of, in that instance, the people of the Petit Savan area.
0: All right, thank you. 449-3095-96. I recognize the voice there, Mr. Loftus-Girard. Was the public relations officer of the UPP. Spending some time in the Petit Savan constituency.

Somebody's asking the question, has there ever been a moment in our history where scores of ordinary people received titles to modern hurricane-proof homes?

0: We are in the hurricane season. 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
6: Let's go to the telephone. Are you there, caller? Yes?
7: I say praises, thanks, blessings, and glory to all those who have sacrificed their personal safety and security, kind to elevate mankind to humanity. Mr. Pelty, blessings to your family, sir.
6: Blessings to you. Blessings.
7: Give thanks. I give thanks. Matt, I want a lawyer to advise me because I want to take scare it to court or the government to court. Matt, that level of abuse in the country, Matt. Matt, I'm talking about my $6,666. I have all my documents there. World Bank gave a grant and all of that. You have heard me many times.
6: Mm-hmm.
7: I agree. I don't take Skerritt to court because he's the government. Well, I take government and Skerritt to court. Matt, you remember one time, it was on video as well. It was a video where Skerritt and Kyrie saying the buildings are 100% government-owned, Matt?
6: I remember that, yes.
7: Matt, it's a crime. How can you use the passports of a country, sell them, and the proceeds, Matt, for you to build apartments and say it is not the people own? Matt Lee, Blair, Patrick, John, Edison, James, Miss Charles, all of them build apartments and had the people receive their certificates of title, Matt. Isn't that so, Matt Pelton?
6: Yep.
7: And they did not have passports to sell. Oh, they were not selling passports. Matt Skerritt is so lavish and abusive and ruthless, inconsiderate, heartless, merciless, wicked and brutal, Matt. Skerritt think everything he's doing is a joke. So now he come with a one-party state, Matt. Okay, he's talking about a government of national unity, but it's after the upcoming elections. So you want a one-party state? I think the U.S. might just use that or the Interpol to justify picking him up like Maduro, and I hope so. Matt, I am just saying, I listened to Joshua there. Matt, you cannot be playing that kind of Russian roulette kind of game with poor people. They don't know if they go in, if they come in. They don't know the next squeeze or the trigger. Might be a bullet because they don't know how many bullets in the chamber. You know, the people are indecisive. They're weary. They're frightened. They don't know what you're going to do to them next. He's holding the people under duress. He's holding them hostage, Matt. And all of a sudden, everybody just have to sit down there. And let me give thanks to Mr. Gregor. And I tell him, technically, while I did not tell him that, but boost up your security details. Your businesses, your whole family need to protect all yourselves. Because all you're up against Navy SEALs and snipers, criminals within the structure of government. I don't say police. I never say police yet. But, Matt, I am just saying that level of abuse. Can you imagine, Matt, 7 or 8 years now, Maria, the whole workshop was just decimated. I brought all the evidence where I was supposed to get assistance. I spent over $2,000 to meet 8 requirements. I met it. Esther Thomas, sorry for even mentioning your name. I know you retire now. She was the PS then, Matt. Everything work in order. And Scary Tay take the money, send it in a road project. He will check costs. Like I did some fouls in, he have in a cube, and he have to send rice for them. But they can stay hungry still. When he come back later, he'll send some rice for them. And that's what that boy is doing to the people of Dominica. You have everybody under duress, and they're balling the economic noose. They need to cut it loose because we are dying, oh. And everybody seems to be dashing on their knees to find some, not favor. It is rightfully belonging to the people. And that man, Matt, I used to call him criminals and all things, but for your sake, I try not to get too much trouble with you. But the man saying, when are you finished, saves all your money, you know. The man saying that for years, you know. Spending Dominicans' money to do things for Dominicans and making them believe is a favor he's doing them. So he's saying, when are you finished, saves all your money. That is criminal, Matt. That is criminal. So I've seen grown men groveling, hoping that they get maybe half a million or 2 million or whatever, for them to make an A of themselves. And I am really in a fighting mood, Matt. Though I don't have balance, I don't have tools, but I'm ready for anything in this country. A man cannot be, a cluster of criminals cannot be that wicked and brutal, Matt. And the people are just walking around. Years I tell them, shut up. These people are in the mood of survival. Saying about Dominicans greedy. Oh, a little harmful in them. What you want them to do? Go and steal? They're already killing each other. They're already stealing. And now you have grown-ass men that's supposed to set an example, taking the bait, Matt, and all of a sudden you want poor people to roll over and play dead? Well, you might prepare for the worst day in that country, because that boy there is not going to relent. He wants to be there for 20, 50. He said it on the record, and I'm serious. I go into, when I make a little money, I go into consult a lawyer. I want to know how I can take Scary to court or the government to court for my $6,666, 666. I'm not afraid of the mark of the beast. So thank you.
6: All right, thank you. Oh, somebody says you could go the civil way. Yeah, 449. If you feel you have the case. On the telephone, are you there, caller? Yes? Uh-huh. Caller. Hello? Nobody there.

0: Let's take a voice note here. Let's take a call first, and we'll go to the voice notes. Hello, talk to me, yeah?
1: Good morning.
0: Morning to you, sir.
1: This is, I love to say my name. My name is Bernard Morrow from Massa.
0: I realize that. Yes, sir.
1: I know you realize that, Bernard. Let me ask you, are you aware that this guy, I call him this guy, I won't say Prime Minister, this guy, have he called the PD7 people and find out who have loans in the bank and pay them and pay it off for them?
0: I'm sure he may have, he has some information about that, because it's public knowledge. A lot of people out there owe the bank because they just can't go back to their lands in Pennsylvania.
1: Yeah, but what I would expect him to call the people and find out who have loans and settle it for them, what they're going for. That is the country's money, that is the people's money, that is CBI money. That is not his personal money.
0: So you're saying the Prime Minister should pay off the loans. That's your point. Just pay off the loans.
1: Yes.
0: The mortgages.
1: Without a doubt. Matt, have a blessed day.
0: Have a blessed day.

0: 9:16 in the morning. Yeah.
1: Morning, Matt. What's up, my brother?
0: How you doing?
1: From another mother. Good job, Matt. Continuing what you're doing, Matt. Keep the people informed. And you're doing just what you were trained to do, Matt. Not like the others, Matt, who took their training years of their studies, Matt, and then, you know, right now trying to learn something new on the backs of Dominican as well as the treasury. Matt, Joshua is so right what he's saying, Matt. Matt, you know what I foresee about these houses, that's me, is that this is the Labour Party trap, Matt. A trap where people, you know, don't even know, seems to me, where they are or what's really taking place. And that's got them to a point, Matt. They become lazy, Matt, and everyone is waiting for a house in that system. But that system will destroy them, Matt, because at the end of the day, Matt, they will be left with nothing. And the people who are wrong, them will be left with nothing. Over the years, Roosevelt have been saying these houses belong to government. Matt, how can you have a government house, Matt? When it comes for repairs, what needs to be done in the house, Matt? Government comes to do it, Matt. In your own frame of mind, do you believe this house belongs to you? Or you're just a rental person in that house, but you're not paying the rent? You're paying the rent on your vote. Your voting is your rent to keep this man in power. Matt and the Rose of Valley, Matt. McIntyre did the same thing, Matt, what Roosevelt has been doing. There's some apartment building, McIntyre campaigned on them for 3 terms. His brother came and could not come. He campaigned one on it without nobody contesting him. Now he went and he built a few. And now the people are looking at it, trying to wonder who is going in there. Vote catching again. I remember his wife went to up in Girardelle area where she had 15

For after we came out on the slavery mat, we were delivered. And right now brought back into slavery, as Bob Marley said, mentally mad. And even physically mad. Rastaman and all who is backing these people who fought for freedom, who fought for liberation, mad. These people are back into slavery, not even realizing they are in slavery. But anyway, mad, keep doing what you're doing. We can only take a cow to the water, but we can't make it drink. And this is Dominicans. Give them information. Let them, you know, throw it away. Let them do whatever they want. But at the end of the day, mad, they're the one to be blamed. Thank you, mad.

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Yeah, nobody has time for that. 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
3: All right, Dominica, let's take one phone call and we'll move to the next subject, huh? Before the 10 o'clock hour, we have the credit union, another important subject coming up. Are you there, caller? Yes? Yes. Caller. Nobody there. On the overseas line, I'm so sorry. Well, Dominica, we heard on the weekend that the Honorable Miriam Blanchard advised the Speaker of the House that she was resigning as Member of Parliament for the Roseau North constituency. In her correspondence, the Honourable Blanchard indicated that a decision to resign was made on medical grounds. Since then, we have seen a post from Mr. Danny Lugay announcing his candidacy for the by-election in the Roseau North constituency. So campaign, it appears. I also heard a statement too from Mr. Thompson Fontaine. I've gotten access to it, but we'll be talking to Thompson Fontaine a little after 1 o'clock this afternoon, so we'll speak to that. 449 on the telephone. Yes, so there's a by-election scheduled maybe sometime in September, because we have the resignation of Miriam Blanchard.

0: Somebody says it could be a by, it could be a general election. Well, I guess we'll have to wait and see, huh? A general election?
1: Hi, Steve.
0: Oh boy.

One would have thought that the announcement should have come from the executive in terms of the candidacy. Should have come. That's what some people are suggesting, should have come from the executive of the United Workers Party. But we did hear Mr. Danny Lugay, of course, announcing his candidacy, or his availability, maybe, for the Goodwill North seat. Somebody's asking, why is Danny Lugay announcing his candidacy and not the UWP doing that? But that's for them to decide.

0: Let's go to the telephone. Well, so according to Danny, he seemed to be the one on the ground doing the campaigning. So maybe he's the candidate. Hello, talk to me. Yes. Since he has declared himself. Are you there, caller? Yes, we have not. Are you there? Caller. Are you there, caller? Yes. Yes, sir.
1: I get
0: her. Yes, you're there. Yes.
1: You're the other day on your program, I see Dominican Modara.
0: What did Modara for?
1: Wait, somebody call me and tell me I mustn't say that. But look another instance where they Modara. Because in that second, they should be happy that Danny Lugge going to win the seat for them and stop the garbage. And for your information, Danny Metrics is executive already. I don't know why Dominicans like propaganda.
0: You saying for my information, Danny met with his executive, that you were saying? Oh, sorry, you laughed because I wanted to ask you a few questions. Are you there? Hello, talk to me, yes?
2: Yeah, good morning, Matt.
0: Morning to you, yes.
2: Matt, now that Miriam Blanchard is officially resigned from Parliament and it has triggered a by-election, what happens if Mr. Roosevelt Skerrit, midway through the advance of that by-election, dissolves the House? Or ask the president to dissolve the House.
0: Would you be surprised? Would you be surprised?
2: I wouldn't be surprised. I'm asking, Matt, what would happen? Does the by-election still go forward, or is it dissolved, and then we go completely into a general election? That's the question I'm asking, Matt, because I don't know.
0: You have to ask that question to Mr. River Scary. 449-3095-9697. These are the numbers to call. 449-3095-9697. Okay, or 616-4257. These are the numbers to call. Very interesting. Very interesting, of course, that we may have a by-election according to the Constitution 3 months after. Oh, somebody's just indicating to me, Mr. Skerrit might just call a general election. Do you think he wants to call an election there in the Rosa Nuff constituency? We're all in Rosa North. We're voting for Danny. You see the campaign has already started. Congratulations to you, Danny. Are you there? Are you there, yes? Are you there?
3: Yeah, Matt. I know you have to transit in a while. Matt, something quickly. Matt, that level of abuse, I always have to revert to when Skerrit said, no law, not even the Constitution. Go to hell. You can come with all the lawyers in the world. And I continue to stress on, I've said it through the years, you see me with facial expression, body language, tone, wording and context and all of that. I did not go to school, but I learned everything, almost everything on my own, a lot. Matt, that level of abuse pertaining to this housing revolution, and I was asking Claudia Stanford, in the Kalinagoteri, it must be a housing warfare. You know the same thing that happened to Monster B. Broder happened in the Kalinago territory, Matt?
0: I wasn't aware it happened in the Kalinago territory. I was not aware, no.
3: Yeah, well, Claudia said it a couple of times back on a program, Matt.
0: Okay.
3: Because I say, so other places is a housing revolution in the Kalinago territory. It must be a housing war. That's what the man is doing, Matt, to manipulate every opportunity and try to manipulate everybody to skillfully determine how people are going to behave, what they're going to, how they're going to think, what they're going to say, how they're going to act. So he's going to hold out on you like he's holding out on me with my money. So then all of a sudden he feels he can break me. Skerrit, I can't be broken, my brother. So I am just saying, Mark, even with that thing at Dave Watch, Skerrit was operating illegally, he and the Chinese all the time. No, I do not know how many arms he had to twist in planning. He said he has a permit to operate now, legally. So all the time he was operating illegally, Matt. Who is going to tell Skerrit he has to pay he and the Chinese? And that is the madness in the country. The church is not about God. They tell you the love of money is the root of all evil, but in heaven the streets are paved with gold. Matt, if somebody giving you gold or money, which one would you take, Matt?
0: Well, it depends, you know. It depends on how much gold.
3: No, but if a man giving you a couple bars of gold, of that bars. Is more than the money they yes. offering you. Which one will you take, the bars of gold or the money?
0: The gold, of course, is more money.
3: It's more money, yeah. So you can go and convert that wherever and get much more money than the money the person was offering you. So there's no rivers flowing with milk and honey and all kind of garbage, man. And the shit that is happening in hell, they're not trying to quench it. No, and I want to say thank you to that gentleman again. I didn't want to mention his name too much. But Skerrick has to be stopped by any means necessary, because Skerrick will destroy and enslave Dominicans by any means necessary. That boy will not relent voluntarily. Look, the man telling you he's going to set up a one-party state, talking about the government of national security and criminality and unity, huh? And all you sit down there watching them and take Dominicans into hell. No, like a bunch of, let me not say, singing those songs and not realizing we're losing that country quickly to foreigners and Chinese and scary. And we are sitting there just waiting for the man to build a guillotine. He and the Chinese and Anthony Hayden and all of them, whoever it is, and say, you know something? Oh, you want to talk too loud? Bring him up to the guillotine and take out the person's neck. Thank you.
0: All right, thank you very much. Now, we were on a different subject here as it relates to Danny Lugay preparing himself for by-election. Will there be a by-election? Or will there be a general election? The 449, the Constitution says, are 3 months after the resignation, so that makes it July. Yes, August, September, 449-3094, about maybe the mid of August. Are you there, caller? 449, because today is the 15th. Are you there? Hello, 15th of June.
1: Sorry, I had time to put on my phone.
0: Mm-hmm.
1: But yes, the national executive endorsed Danny Lugay. And you seem to take it up for a step. You have people like the same Viva Mamo and Zed Roy on Facebook pressing all kind of propaganda. And that is where I find the leadership of United Workers Party lacking. He needs to correct these people and then fix up the party, man. Stop this disunity. These fools over there just babbling, and they're fighting on people that stay in Dominica, in the Guaye. Come on, Thompson, fix it.
0: Are you accepting the tree?
1: What's that?
0: Are you accepting the olive branch? Will you be part of the olive branch? Yes.
1: Matt, let me tell you that. My olive tree is full of olives. I don't need no branch. Okay? I will forever speak my mind. It has nothing to do with the olive on the tree, neither the branch.
0: But I'm saying that, you know, everybody should jump on board and accept the olive branch from all sides. Eh? I'm not trying to be, you know, saying it's just you. Everybody should accept the olive branch and move forward. Would you agree?
1: My brother, I always moving forward. I don't know about backward.
0: All right, thank you. Hello, talk to me on the telephone, 8-9-37. Are you there? Yes. Yes. Are you there, caller? Yes. Caller.
4: Hello.
0: Hello, I'm here.
4: Yes, you can hear me?
0: I'm hearing you loud and clear, sir. Why are you shouting? I'm here.
4: Okay, good. Long distance call, Matt Jr. The problem is in Dominica, Matt. We take things too simple, right? You don't recognize my voice, recognize my voice. Because I don't worry, so it is, right? Now, a quick dash on your housing revolution there. I live in Florida, right? And there's nowhere in hell that people get housing for free. You understand? We are paying some money. You understand? So people that want their home or their flat or whatever they want to call it, their apartment, right? If you're not paying any money towards a flat or an apartment, how the hell can you own it? And how the hell the government can give you that kind of money, that apartment? First and foremost, right? I'm not against the housing revolution. But I also believe those people that should benefit from the revolution, first and foremost, should be the civil servants. Doctors, lawyers, police officers, first set of people that should benefit from that revolution. Because if you give them those houses, or you give them to pay some rent and then try and acquire those houses after, then you're going to lose your public servants, first and foremost. All right, I'll say that. The only people legally that entitled them housing revolution is the people in Tiriti Savan that owned their property.
0: All right, caller, we got that point. We have moved on, though. 449-3095-9697. Let's take a few voice notes there. Yes, talk to me.
5: Matt, I don't know why this woman, they're feeling it's Thompson that have party upside down. I don't know why it's Thompson she calling on. You understand that? They're blind to see who cooking the party, who have party upside down, but it's always on Thompson case, daddy. Leave Thompson alone. The man doing his very best.
0: All right, and Thompson will be with me this afternoon, okay? 449.
6: Matt, a pleasant good morning to you, Matt.
0: Morning to you, yes.
6: Matt, I'm trying to call, but that's a normal thing. Mm-hmm. Everybody knows that. But Matt, the guy I call Nuff said, I think he's Mr. Clem. Matt, you realize the question he asked, Matt? Matt, how long this lady could not function or could not attend parliament?
0: She alone can decide.
6: Matt,
0: she alone could tell.
6: That her resignation, no, is because she had to resign. No, Matt, is that long time she was supposed to resign? When people sick, we don't talk about it at all. When people pass, that's it. But Matt, that resignation there is a strategy. Let me ask you, this exercise of the reconfirm and registration have not been over, Matt. Matt, a guy called, send a voice note and commend you for the work you're doing, Matt. Matt, I also want to commend you, know. The only thing that some of our voices are falling on deaf ears because we are not popular. For instance, you see how long I'm asking to the community, the whole country, to get people like you, Mr. Lennox Linton, and blessing Matt, even Mr. Jishu, I call and say that already. But my voice is falling on deaf ears. It is so clear that some of our voices have fallen on deaf ears, right? See what they're talking about Mr. Linton now. I don't care what they have in their party, you know. But see what people are saying about him. That you should even bring him on the radio again. We don't need him again. Well, Matt, Dominica is in trouble.
0: Somebody's asking a question. Matt, good morning to you. I'd like to know who's Danny representing. The people need to know. Well, Rosa North. That's what I heard from his own mouth.

0: It says again in a video circulating via social media, Daniel Lugay, better known as Danny Lugay, has begun his ground campaign for Roseau North constituency by election. He said the United Workers Party will be participating in the upcoming by-elections constitutionally bound to take place within 3 months. The by-election follows the resignation on Friday of former Roseau North representative Miriam Blanchard of the Dominica Labour Party. Lugay first ran the Roseau North constituency in 2009, where he lost to Julius Timothy. He subsequently won the seat for UWP in both 2014 and 2019. He did not contest the 2022 elections due to the UWP choosing to abstain from fielding any candidates that year. In other election news, both Delbert Parris and Annie Edwards, both the UWP members, have expressed interest in running for Marigot. All right, Dominic, I'm sure we'll hear a lot more news this afternoon on the Talk on the Block. Yes, Danny. Doing his ground campaign.
1: Good evening, Roseau North. My ground campaign has begun. Yes, bro. Who that to that? Hey, how you guys? You good? Yeah, my partner. Yeah. I'll come and talk to you, okay? Yeah. Okay, so my ground campaign has begun. I'm just coming from the area just below Pentecostal Church. And I'm heading back home. I've been sweeping that area, talking to the folks, letting them know for sure that the United Workers Party and Danny Lugay will be taking part in the upcoming by-election. So look out for the blue. Make way for the blue. United Workers Party and Danny Lugay will be participating in the by-election within a 3 months period. Over and out. Join the campaign. We are on our way.
0: Danny Lugay making it clear that he will be participating in a by-election scheduled to take place sometime in September. And some people are now asking questions, would it be a by-election or will it be a general election? Already questions about that. Are you there, caller? Yes.
2: Yes, Matt, that is not the only question, man.
0: What's that?
2: That is not the only. The other question is, if you have not been confirmed, will you be able to vote? Are we going using the old list?
0: Which is obvious. You must. If we're having a by-election, we would have to use the old list.
2: You say it's obvious, Matt, but I am just triggering the thought that here we are already using the old list. Now, well, here's the rest of my question.
0: Yes.
2: you Danny Lugay wins the election, right?
0: You're right.
2: And just before he gets inaugurated into parliament, boom, Skerrit dissolves it and calls a general election. how would that go down?
0: That'd be very funny, huh? It'd be a big joke. But that would be the reality of life. Somebody's asking, Matt, so people just declaring themselves representing the UW. I've just been told by somebody who should know that the executive, I'll be talking to Thompson Fontaine, so he will speak to that. Hello, that the UW, the executive, knows what's going on. Are you there? Talk to me, yes?
3: Yes, I'm Matt.
0: Yes, sir.
3: I don't know why people would call for Viva Mamu, who never said she's a UWP or Labour.
0: Is it a she or he? I don't know who's Viva Mamu.
3: I don't know what it is. I said Viva Mamu because the lady that called saying for Viva Mamu to unite the party. Now, you asking her if she accepted the olive branch, and she don't like the olive branch, and she have an olive tree and all kind of a lily, and she don't be uniting with the party. You understand? And just I was hoping that today you would have played the recording of Pastor Rodney. When you're asking the same question about accepting the olive branch as a pastor, Jesus says somebody has given forgiveness. Forgive them 7 times 7. He can't say, yes, but I accept the olive branch and let us move on. And he always have an issue with Dr. Thompson Fountain and cannot speak to unite the party and speak on positive. He had a whole biography when you're asking over the olive branch, accepting the olive branch. I just find the UWP people, Dr. Thompson Fountain asked for unity. Leonard Clinton say he accept the olive branch. Let's all come together and let us put those things behind us. Let us move forward. We need to be united for us to take this country. What the country? You don't want people walking on the streets. You don't have money circulating. You don't have small business suffering. Everybody's suffering. We need a new direction. Just put your differences, your ego, your biases aside. Let us unite. Let us move forward in one. And that is what is going to remove the Labour Party that have a stronghold on the necks of Dominicans out of power. So we can move forward.
0: Okay, caller, thank you. All right, so somebody's asking me, is a DFP candidate for Rosa North a question, eh? A question. Is the DFP candidate for Rosa North attorney at law Noelle's Knight Didier? I don't know. You'd have to ask her herself. Something to think about. Hello, talk to me on the telephone. So it's DFP. Are you saying DFP is pulling up a candidate for Rosa North? Hello, talk to me on the telephone. Are you there? Yes?
4: Matt, let me deal with your issue. Just know that I just deliberately bypassed it. My apologies. Matt, let me congratulate everybody that want to save Dominica, if that is their intentions, Matt, could it be all the garbage and all the stench? Let me rephrase that. I mean not to be rude. But could it be that all the confusion and all the infighting is happening simultaneously, coincidentally, Matt? Other things say, where there's a consistent sequence of events, coincidence is absent. For in the laws of coincidence, there is no consistency. But if Danny putting his hat in the ring, and they're going to be controversy, like Delbert and Annie Edwards and all of that, Matt. Matt, I do not believe in the laws of coincidence. I believe people can be quite calculative, mischievous, deceptive, and really crucial when they see there is some profit to be made, money, you know, power, position, prestige. Then the people are completely perplexed and bewildered and confused and puzzled, bamboozled, all that math, the same damn word. Matt, and the people that are there are not seeing there is enough we going for with scary for them to further add insult to injury, Matt. Every candidacy, every decision, every meeting is another controversy, and tell me it is not calculated. Tell me it's a coincidence. If what is happening, and I hear about Rosenhoff, who said Danny say he and Thompson spoke, and then they say Thompson say he never had any conversation with Thompson, and all them kind of things there. But it's Dominic alone who can stand to them. Foolishness, dear boy. I cannot believe Dominicans can tolerate all them kind of abuse there from Skerritt, from UWP, from Freedom Party, from all kind of party. It's just abuse, and at the drop of a dime, all you killing each other. Thank you.
0: Thank you. Now somebody says, man, workers, nothing, Rosa North is a basket. It's the basket for the blue. All right. So people are now supporting, some people are supporting Danny. Some people are saying, you know, why? You know, people ask questions, and it's their right to ask questions. 4493095.
5: Yeah, I come back again.
0: Yes, talk to me.
5: Maybe I need to talk a little slower because apparently people don't understand me or they don't understand English language, right? I said that is what I don't like with Mr. Fountain. He should come out and clear that early. That have nothing to do with me against him or me having to take an olive branch. I have no problem with Fountain, you know. So I'm not his enemy. Why I have to take olive branch from him? If people who are people's enemy that have to take, I don't have nothing. All when workers talking about disunity, I wasn't seeing disunity. I've seen disagreement. People must disagree with one another in any group or any party. That does not mean disunity. We can fight a battle and then we agree on one thing. So nobody, don't tell me about Olive Branch, okay? I'm not interested in Olive Branch.
0: All right, thank you very much. Thank you. Thank you for clearing the air. It's what time? It's 9:53 in the morning. Hello, yes, talk to me.
6: Morning, Matt. Let me just say something here to stop all that roll and this nonsense that going back and forth.
0: Mm-hmm.
6: Danny got the green light, yeah? And in his happiness and his commitment, as always, to serve his constituents, Rosunov, he was so eager to let us know the good news, and we have all embraced it, and we have all embraced the Olive Branch going forward. So we're leaving all this roro that behind for months we have suffered. I don't think we want to continue that suffering anymore. We have accepted what happened. It has gone. It is behind us, and we are moving ahead. And Danny,
0: are you there still? Yes,
6: Danny Luge is the chosen candidate for Rosunov. We all want Danny Luge, and Danny Luge is ready and prepared to work with us. So can you please stop this nonsense that's going on right now and tell the people or inform them that, yes, Danny Luge got the green light from the executive and he's on his way. So all the negativity, they can stop it from now. Okay, we don't need that right now.
0: All right, thank you very much. Again, I'll be talking to Dr. Thompson Fontaine. So he's the head of the executive, huh? So we'll listen to him this afternoon there from the 1:30 hour.

0: Are you there, caller? Hello, talk to me. Yes.
1: Yes. Good morning, Matt.
0: Morning to you. Yes.
1: Yes, Matt. I heard a lady call and say to leave Thompson Funkin alone and whatever, but I want to tell the same person to please leave Lennox alone, because Lennox not going up for any constituency. Lennox not going up for election, but they're just beating on Lennox. Study those that going up for election. Leave Lennox alone. Thank you.
0: Thank you very much. Hello, yes, boy, I've heard so many things on the weekend there. Hello, talk to me, yes?
2: Good morning, Sir Bertie.
0: How are you, yes?
2: I'm trying my best. I am listening, but I just want to
0: keep a little.
2: If in case, like, something would happen, or some by-election or something would happen, some minister or whatever it is there, if you are a minister, whether you not in power or so, you go around and visit the sick. You go around and see other people. You don't have nothing to give them. You don't have bread, you don't have cooks, you have nothing to give them. But you still make a way to go and visit them. How are you doing today? And this, and give a little advice. When the people start to see you on the ground passing, even though it's been only not election time, they will see that you have been there with them, and they will vote you in and do whatever. Sometimes they may not even vote you in. But what some people, just because they're not in, they don't do nothing, because they're not doing nothing. Now, when time coming, people want to come in and speak in themselves. I always say that is what happened to many times on the other, because they don't work, even though summer, winter, out of season, in season, do what you have to do. When the time comes, the people will know you were there for them, yes. And when it happens to you, there, when you don't have plenty. But too many times, people stay away. When they hear things coming, people are not fitting themselves. But let it not be my will.
0: Mm-hmm.
2: Let it be nobody will. But let God will be done. Thank you very much.
0: All right. Thank you, too. Thank you. Let's do this, and we'll come back to the NCCU. Stick around. Stick around, Dominica. We're here. Don't forget, this afternoon.
3: It's game on. And you may not be able to predict the scoreline or who will win each game. And you sure can't predict who will be the champion. But what is predictable is that Courts has what you need to watch the games the way you want to every time. It's game on. Courts, bringing value home.
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Yeah!

Good morning, Dominica. You're listening to the hottest show in the OECS for sure. Some on the hot seat. Good morning to you, Father Sharpest. I always want you to pray for me, okay? We're here with the NCCU, Dominica. We're gonna come back.

0: Let's say good morning to our team. How you doing? Ladies.
1: Good morning, Matt. Good morning, everybody here in the sound of my voice. You know, somebody asked me how we feel coming on to the hottest show. I was on the OECS because that's what Matt said this morning. And I was like, you know, it's cool. We like coming in smack dab in the middle of everything.
0: You always bring the water.
1: So. We have to cool it down a little bit. And I mean, what we're speaking about is important stuff as well, too. You know, so many topics to talk on in Dominica. But what we are bringing today, it's something that most people don't pay attention to. And I think only once we came on and we had a segment, you know, speaking about it. But this time we are observing an entire week at the NCCU. And this is the first time that we are observing the week. I'm not going to say what it is yet. I'm just greeting you. So, again, good morning to all our NCCU members. Special good morning to you. You know the business already. If you feel left out from this wonderful, lovely greeting, you need to become a member of the NCCU and then it will apply to you as well. Shout out to all our staff at all the locations, the 11 locations across the island, all of which are not open today. Grand Foy is not open today, but the staff, they are definitely at work in the Laplane office. So a shout out to all the staff of the NCCU. And yes, let's have a good one. We always have a good one with Matt, so let's have a good one.
0: We always. And I was introduced to your new location. I was like, wow.
1: Yes, I heard you got inside scoop. Listen, I'm not even getting involved. Inside scoop.
0: You know my gloves. Tell me.
1: Yes, I was just going to say, avid listeners to the show know that I, Shari, do not get involved in Matt and his girl's business. I just got that information and I was like, oh, okay. So I'll let my colleagues, I'm not alone, of course. So I'll let my colleagues just greet you and then we'll go from there.
0: All right. Hi.
2: Good morning, listeners of Q95. I'm great, Matt. Always happy to be here with you, especially, you know, but of course, your listeners as well. My name is Monique Jeffrey. I'm the marketing assistant at NCCU. So just here to greet you. We have a lot of good information for you. It's going to be a very good week. At NCCU, it's a great week to be a member.
0: Okay.
2: And especially Shari, we didn't shout out a special staff member today. Everyone's accustomed of hearing Idona, Shari, and myself.
3: That is true.
2: But we have one special staff member who's also
1: with a deep voice.
2: Yes, a deep voice.
1: Yes, the only deep voice on the team.
2: And it's his birthday today. Yeah. So happy birthday, Dwight. Yeah, we hope that Dwight. You are enjoying your day. We miss you already, and when you come back, you know we'll always celebrate.
0: All right. Good.
4: Good morning, Matt, and good morning to all your listeners. I'm doing great because, like you said, I am on the hottest show in the OECS, right?
0: That's it.
4: And and your listeners are also on with the largest financial cooperative in the OECS, right?
1: Yeah. We are such a team, yeah. We are such a team.
0: So you have to add that.
1: Yes, I was ready. Yes. You know, I need to just add. We're in the right place.
4: We're in the right place at the right time. Well, we apologize for interrupting the sizzle because we know, you know, when you're in the hot seat, it's really hot. But we are going to be touching on something that it might not be a hot topic.
3: But it should be.
4: But yes, as Shari said, it should be. So this week we are celebrating Risk and Compliance Week at your National Cooperative Credit Union, the inaugural observance of this week of activities.
0: Risk and compliance.
4: Risk, yes.
0: And compliance. We're going to take a break. We'll come back and we'll learn a little more about this, huh?
4: Yeah.

0: right, let's allow the ladies to spread the word. Sherry, back to you.
1: Well, of course, you would have heard Idona mention that this is the inaugural observance of NCCU's Risk and Compliance Week. Mm-hmm. And the jingle that just played would have said that, you know, this is our commitment to you. We're safeguarding the NCCU community, which is, of course, the theme of Risk and Compliance Week, mm-hmm. safeguarding our NCCU community. So we're going to take a little bit of time to talk about risk and compliance. I mean, this is money we're talking about. And of course, you want to be risk-free as possible when money is concerned, and you want to be compliant. And let me preface before Idona starts by saying a lot of things that we ask for, mm-hmm. a lot of times the members look at it as why we want to know their business, you know, why we want to know where their money comes from, why we want to know all that information. Mm-hmm. Let me just say, this is not us trying to find out information about you personally. This is also the NCCU remaining compliant themselves, because mm-hmm. we are also governed by policies. And so when policies are handed down to us, we have to remain compliant. We have to be compliant in order for us to continue to operate as a credit union and to be the largest in the OACS. To maintain that status, we have to be compliant. And, you know, running joke, we have 50,000 plus names and numbers and members and information. I don't think we have the time to really want to know every 50,000 people information. Matt, you think we can do that? That no. is row, row.
0: No.
1: Yes, and I don't think anybody has the time to sit and want to just know information for personal gain about 50,000 people. It's a lot. So really and truly, doesn't make sense. Really and truly, guys, this is not about us knowing your business. This is about us safeguarding your business, safeguarding your money, and safeguarding your data, your identity, who you are as a person and what you do. So I'll let Idona take it away as we dive a little bit more into what is risk, how can you become risk-free, and what does it mean to be compliant?
0: Break it down.
1: Break it down. That's right.
2: Mm-hmm. Break it down. So this is where I come in, because this week the aim is to deepen our members, volunteers, staff awareness mm-hmm. in things like fraud prevention, the ways that people are getting savvy in the financial system, so the ways we can protect ourselves mm-hmm. from financial crime, and how we can strengthen our ethical decision making. So when we talk about risk, we think of anything that could go wrong, right? A threat, something that could harm the credit union and its members. So that could be, like I said earlier, that could be fraud, cybercrime, theft, and even poor decision making. So in simple terms, risks ask one question. Mm-hmm. What could go wrong? And compliance, on the other hand. So Matt, imagine you are driving on the road.
0: Mm-hmm.
2: There are no road signs, okay. mm-hmm. no markings, mm-hmm. no speed limits, right? What do you think will happen if there are none of these protective measures to guide us?
0: You'll have a lot of accidents.
2: Accidents, mm-hmm. correct. It's going to be risky. We're going to have a difficult journey.
0: Mm-hmm.
2: You know, no traffic police to, you know, ensure that everyone is doing the right thing and adhering to the laws. So compliance works in the same way. So compliance means following the laws, the mm-hmm. regulations, the standards that are put in place. So in the same way, we ask our members
0: mm-hmm.
2: to follow certain rules and standards. It's the same way we as a financial institution have to follow rules that are set by the regulator and you know, different policies that are put in place regionally to protect the financial system.
0: Mm-hmm.
2: So we must also think, when we think of compliance, are we doing things the right way? So risk and compliance work hand in hand. It helps us identify the dangers, the threats, so that we can avoid them.
0: Mm-hmm.
2: So today, we are spotlighting anti-money laundering and know your customer. Earlier on, Shari told you that when we ask for certain information, it is not because we wish to pry in your business.
3: That's right.
2: It is because we want to protect your interests as well. So imagine you are lending, someone comes to ask you to borrow their car. You don't know the person.
0: Mm-hmm.
2: You don't know their driving history. Are you going to give that asset to the person?
0: No.
2: Absolutely. Great.
1: Correct answer.
2: Yeah, correct. Ding, ding, ding. Taking you back to kindergarten with our questions. Because really and truly, we're trying to help you understand, to resonate, you know, some of the things that we as a credit union have to do, some of the requirements that we ask of you to help us protect you and to help us protect the society as well. So that's where we talk about verifying identities of people that we're doing business with, knowing the customer, keeping the member information up to date. So KYC, know your customer, simply means knowing who are our members, who we're doing business with. So when it comes to anti-money laundering, right, we want our staff to be able to verify, ask certain questions, you know, spot certain red flags, and that helps us identify unusual or suspicious activity and prevents criminals from using our financial system to move money. Because yes, the criminals are looking for ways that they can mix their funds from illicit means with legit money, right? And they would do that through the financial system. So the questions we ask and the checks that we perform are not to inconvenience our members. It's not so that Monique want to know your business, okay?
1: Or maybe what we could say as well, because we're saying it's not to inconvenience them, which is what we know as staff. So it might be an inconvenience to them, but it is not, that's not the basis of it. It's not because we want to inconvenience the members. So yes, sometimes you having to go and find the document that we're asking for, it might be an inconvenience to you. And of course, we apologize for that. We are aware that it can be that, but this is not the basis of why we do what we do and we ask for what we ask for.
3: It's better that inconvenience.
1: Yes, Monique is saying it's better that you're inconvenienced that way than your inconvenience with your money being taken away from you. I think we prefer that inconvenience.
2: Absolutely. Yes. Yes, so throughout the day, what we're doing is that we have some activities at our branches and sub-offices. So if, for example, you require updating your account, so you have relocated, you have switched jobs, your email, your inbox so happened to be full to capacity that you now have a new email. You changed your number since the last time that you would have come to apply and create your apply for membership and create an account at the credit union. So we need the updated information to protect you. We need the updated information to find you if something, you know, is suspicious on your account. We're trying to reach you via email. We cannot reach you. We're trying to reach you via the number that you would have provided when you created your account. We are unable to reach you. We are trying to reach you at your job, the work, you know, the information that you gave us when you created the account. We cannot reach you. This is why updating your account is important.
1: An additional point there, we're trying to reach you by the name that you gave us and we cannot reach you, which means that, because we do have some people who change not just their maiden names, but they also change their first name. There are some people who go around and they do what they have to do to change the name that they were, their birth name, and they change that. So that's important. And as I mentioned, maiden name, so if you got married, ladies, and you are changing over your surname or even adding the surname to it, you need to let us know. If divorce is what happened and you are getting rid of the surname, you also need to let us know. Come in with the certificates, you know, showing those things, because you also don't want us to be calling you at the wrong name looking for the wrong person. Yes,
2: absolutely. So what do you need to update your account, someone may ask? So you would need a valid ID. You would need proof of address, no more than 6 months old.
0: People always keep asking, why do I have to do that all over again?
2: Yeah, it's important. I just said why. So proof of address documentation could be a utility bill. Mm-hmm. It could be a tenant agreement. It can be, that is, if you are renting. It can also be a letter from your village council.
0: Okay.
2: So all that will show, you know, where you live, your residential address. Mm-hmm. Shari spoke about marriage, mm-hmm. marriage certificate or divorce decree. Mm-hmm. And also for our overseas residents, your tax ID number. And again, we are currently asking our overseas members, if you are planning to come for independence, and all of this information has changed, you will want to work with the required documents.

0: Observing AML and KYC Day throughout the week. We will be giving you...
1: But the question is just, how often do you have to update?
0: Every 6 months, your information has changed.
2: Every change, every quite change, frankly. Yeah. It's a better way to go about it, saying that. So it's better to put in your mind, hey, this has changed. I need to let my financial institution know. And listeners, this is not just from a credit union perspective. Mm-hmm. This is not just from the NCCU perspective. This is from financial institutions across the board. Mm-hmm. So I think it's better to put in your mind, there's a major change in my life. Mm-hmm. I need to mm-hmm. let the people who are keeping my money know mm-hmm. because they need to find me.
1: Let's take a phone call. Are you there, caller? Yes.
3: Hey, Matt.
1: Yeah, I'm here.
3: Hey, good morning to you.
1: Yes. Caller, Matt, yes, go ahead, sir.
3: Yes, by way of compliance, there's a major development and major shift in policy at the Rosso Credit Union right now.
1: Okay.
3: That we are going to publish the people and them, their names that are delinquent to the credit union. I don't hear them girls talking about that.
1: Well, maybe they haven't gotten there, but they will get there, yes?
3: About it.
1: Yeah, but they.
2: Good morning. Thank you. Yes, morning, Jerry. since morning sent the name, I will echo. Good morning, Jerry. Yes, very avid member of the NCCU. Yes, we just have not gotten to that as yet. Mm-hmm. There is a shift, but of course, not a shift that is just taken without the membership, because the membership had a vote on this.
0: Very
2: so
0: correct.
2: It's not just the NCCU deciding mm-hmm. to do this. It was a motion
0: Absolutely.
2: That was brought to
0: the
2: membership at the recently held AGM. So we will touch on that in a bit. Yes, but just to reiterate what I was saying, once there is a change in your life, a change in your business, a change in your name, a change in your income, things like what Idona mentioned, you have the responsibility to let your financial partner, your community financial partner, your NCCU know, so that we can update the account accordingly. Yep, for sure.
0: Right. So earlier on, I spoke about the requirements from overseas members. Yeah. I spoke about the requirements that we would require from overseas members, which would be your tax ID number. Again, this is to help protect our members, and this is also to help us be compliant with international laws. We do have a campaign ongoing called the Common Reporting Standard mm-hmm. Requirement, CRS. So this is not something that was born out of NCCU. So this is a global standard, right? And what we are required to do is to provide the information to the higher authorities the countries our overseas members mm-hmm. are living in and they have dual citizenship in. So what this is that this helps combat offshore tax evasion and protect the integrity of these countries' tax systems. So again, this is not to pry in your business. This is to protect you and to protect us, help us strengthen the institution and to avoid any type of financial crime and threat that can destabilize mm-hmm. the society. So throughout the week we will be having certain internal activities for mm-hmm. staff, and in the same vein we will also be having activities for members. So what members can look forward to is our integrity tree mm-hmm. activity, where we would invite you to express what integrity means to you. You also get a chance to win a prize. So you would be entered. You get a chance to win a prize, and you would also be entered into a raffle if you update your account. I hope I am not mixing up how the prizes are being administered. But in any case, if you participate in the Integrity Tree, you get a chance.

0: to win a prize. And if you update your account, you also get the opportunity to win a prize with NCCU.
1: All right, let's take a break. Yeah, we'll come back. I come back. I see this is very important to you this morning. Yes, we're going to come back right after this.

0: Dominica, we're back. Let's talk about some of the activities planned for the week.
1: Yes, we have three great activities for Risk and Compliance Week at the NCCU.
0: Uh-huh.
1: First, and it's going to be running for the whole week, well, Monday to Thursday, we will have the Visa to Paradise, or Passport to
0: really?
1: Paradise, that's maybe.
0: Yes. Visa to Paradise?
1: Yes, and this is your opportunity to win a prize if you update your account. So Redona has already spoken a bit about that.
0: Mm-hmm.
1: So if you see, you know, things have changed for you,
0: okay,
1: you need to come in and update that information. In terms of if it's your ID has changed with your name, you'd bring that in. If your salary and so has changed, your income or your address,
0: uh-huh,
1: you'd want to bring in the supporting documents to prove that those things have
0: okay
1: changed. When it comes to your email address or so on, that's just documents that you fill in with us, and that will be put onto the system so that anyone can access that information if they need to contact you.
0: Okay.
1: So if you see you go to update this week between Monday and Thursday, make sure you do not leave without your Passport to Paradise. At the back, there is a little raffle ticket,
0: mm-hmm,
1: that you will fill out. Give it to the teller. They themselves will verify it and put it into the draw for you.
0: Uh-huh.
1: And the draw will be called, I believe, on Friday.
0: Where will you be heading for paradise?
1: That's a little surprise for
0: oh,
1: you.
0: Oh, okay.
1: All right, so you wait until Friday for that, okay, Matt?
0: All right. Yes. I want to know where paradise is.
1: Yeah, well, we are in paradise too.
2: Exactly.
1: All right. And of course, we have our integrity tree, which will be at every location on Thursday. Yes.
2: And Friday for St. Paul.
1: Yes, Friday for St. Paul, because they are closed on a Thursday. And you will tell us what integrity means to you. At the credit union, it's very important that we all trust each other. This is essentially one big kudme. We're all helping each other.
0: Okay.
1: So you know we have to trust each other. So you want to tell us what it is trust and integrity means to you as a member of NCCU. So you're going to write that down on a leaf. And you're going to stick it on that tree at the location that you go to. If you go to multiple locations, feel free to fill it out more than once. We want to hear from you. And that will also give you an opportunity to win a prize, compliments your community financial partner. Additionally, on social media, for those of you who don't come in, we will have a spot the scam challenge where you will identify what is wrong on what it is we post.
2: Look for the red flags.
1: Yes, look for the red flags. So this will be a good opportunity for you to test your skills in what it is we've spoken about today. So you know that you're sharp on capturing those little errors or mm-hmm pieces of fraud, and you can share that information with your friends as well. So you all are in tip-top shape to see something, if there's anything happening with for you. So if you see that and you know your NCCU has not contacted you yet, feel free to reach out to us, because you've seen that, you know, your eyes are sharp.
0: Mm-hmm.
1: And so you're helping us because we're all in this together. And it's important that we look out for each other as well. All right. So remember that you need your IDs, your proof of address. If anything has changed for you, if you see you're not sure, if you don't have see online and you cannot even check that, then feel free to come in. I see 11 locations around the island. Some are a little slower than others.
0: Do you need one ID or two IDs?
1: Just one.
0: One ID.
1: Just one, but make sure it's pictorial and it is also current. So, you know, your passports expire, your social security cards now expire. So do your driver's license. If this expired, we will not take it.
0: The question is to be asked, and it's been asked many times. Don't say it's a pictorial ID, right?
1: Mm-hmm.
0: So, okay. So, but the picture is still there. Is your picture expired?
2: But the ID,
1: yeah,
2: the information, because it is issued, it's not issued by NCCU. It's issued by whether it's Social Security or Inland Revenue or Immigration, and that has an expiration. It mm-hmm means it's no longer valid. The key there is not just pictorial. The key is valid.
0: Mm.
2: That is the key
0: I've
2: word
0: heard
2: there.
0: A lot of people say,
2: yes,
0: my picture is
2: you know,
0: still
2: it's
0: there.
2: Still me. It's still me, mm-hmm, but it's not valid from the issuing office. So if it's not valid from the issuing office, we cannot accept it.
0: Mm.
2: It has to be valid. So the key word there is not just pictorial. The key word is valid. Yes. So if we were issuing the ID ourselves, like it was an NCCU membership, like the passbooks, that's ours. we're the issuing office, but we're not the issuing office for the passport. We're not the issuing office for a driver's license. So if Inland Revenue is saying, hey, you can no longer drive using this driver's license because it is expired and the police can pick you up, then why am I accepting it?
3: So why don't you think of doing this now?
2: Issuing our own ID?
1: That'd be interesting.
2: That's an interesting one. I've never gotten that one before. So it's out there in the airways. on the hottest show on the OECS.
0: So my picture is on my book. That's
2: all. That's it. Your picture is on your book. Okay, so I know
0: something to consider.
2: Something to consider. Compliance is listening. Mm-hmm. So they will take that and see if that is something again that we are within regulations to even consider.
0: Because a lot of persons say, well, I have to go back to that social security and pay $30 and get the passport, a new passport.
2: How much? But you have to pay it anyway, because if you're going to travel, you must update.
0: If I have a one-time ID with the National Credit Union, that goes on.
2: Well,
0: it's just something to consider.
2: I'm
0: just throwing it out.
2: We have heard that. Yes, we do get that at times. We do get that at times from the members. Yes,
4: Matt,
2: we do.
0: Just a thought. Talk to me.
4: Someone has up to three IDs, or can have up to three IDs, can. Right?
0: Some people don't.
4: A driver's license, a social security card, a passport.
0: Some people don't have none of what you just mentioned.
2: But I think the issue that we get is not necessarily that the ID is not being updated. It's the fact that they have to come in and bring it to the NCCU. That is the issue, I think. Because no matter what, once you're going to travel, you must keep an updated passport. If you're going to drive, you have to have an updated license. But I think they're saying, since it's already at the credit union, why do I have to come to credit union to update that? Mm-hmm. You know, the ID that's on there. So that is the thing. But as I said, if we're not the issue in office, which we are not, there is no legal reason why we should accept an ID that's not valid, because the governing body or the issuing body is saying this is no longer acceptable.
0: Okay. So, but don't you have it in the system itself?
2: Yes, it would be in the system, but it's not the valid one. Because remember, you're coming in with your ID and we're going to scan this scan a copy or take a copy of the ID. Right. It would have the expiration date on there. Mm-hmm. So once that is done, it's expired. You now would have to come in with your updated one. But of course, an updated ID is not one that you just have to come in with every time. The change that we're speaking of, if something changes, is not your ID, you know, we're talking about. Those changes we're asking for is if your changes in contact, your changes in name, your changes in status in terms of your money status, in terms of what you're receiving now from your job, if you've gotten a promotion, if you have additional sources of income. Those are the changes that we're asking you to come in. We don't have members coming in every time they update an ID. So if my driver's license expires in May, and then my passport is expiring in October, and my social security is expiring in December, credit union is not looking for me to come in May, October, December just to update that. No, so that's not what we're saying. However, if you're coming in to update because you have another change that happened, you need to ensure that you come with the ID, because what you have on file may actually be
4: so expired. Hold on.
0: Are you there, caller? Yes. Oh.
5: Yes, Matt, I am there.
0: Yes.
5: Good morning.
0: Morning.
5: Very, very, very, very good question you asked the lady about the credit union issuing an ID. Because I'll tell you here, Bank of America, you can have a million ID. They give you that ATM card and your picture is on the card. So when you go in, you can use it as a form of ID when you swipe your card in the machine inside of the bank. Because no matter what you go to do, you put your... they will ask you, do you have a Bank of America account? You put your card in there, you enter your PIN, and your picture is on the bank card. I can send one for you, Matt, for you to see. So that's a very good question. And according to you, not everyone...
0: And give me some access to that account, huh?
5: What?
0: And give me access to the account. Just send me the ID. Just send me
5: the
0: ID.
5: Yes, I will. When you come up to the U.S., just tell me. I tune in kind of late.
0: Okay, go ahead.
5: One of the questions I would like to ask is, with all the scam and all the things that's going around, because sometimes things come on your phone with even the logo for some of the business places, with the elderly people, some of them, how we would say, not so aqua. With all this internet stuff and whatnot, you have scammers that call you, and you cannot tell if you just sometimes it might just click in and say, don't give the information, because they always warn you here, especially with your social security number. I tune in late. I don't know if they have spoken about it. What is in place that the members would identify? Because sometimes it's on a weekend and you cannot call. They have online banking. They have where you can go to the ATM, whatever the deal is. If you cannot call on the weekend. What does the credit union have in place in case, especially if you live in the U.S., and your information gets compromised? What they have in place to, I'm not sure, because even when things happen to your account, you call 6 million times, they have an international line that never works. So sometimes you have to call direct. What do they have in place to secure you as the person living away when you are told a million and one time, they don't care who? Do not give your social security number over the phone. I would like to know that. Thank you.
3: All right. Questions to you.
2: Well, one of the things I'd like to say, thank you, caller, for the queries that you raised. With regards to what is in place, you are correct that there is nothing available over the weekend specifically that you could reach out to a specific number or the numbers that we would have put out during that time. However, what we do have our members do, and we do respond, is they do reach out via social media. So we do respond that way. It is something that is in the works to organize contact for the membership, especially as these queries come up more and more. We are taking note, so we have already begun the conversation with regards to access to being able to get responses throughout the weekend time, and so this is something that we are definitely working on. With regards to the first part of what you mentioned about the scammers using even the logos of the institutions to try to get people to give information, we definitely implore our members, and this is something that we do all the time with our education drives, to let the members know there are certain things that NCCU will never do. There are certain things you will never get your NCCU to do. And those things include asking you to click on links and sending emails to you, asking you to put in your information. We will not ask you to do those things. We will not. It will not come from your NCCU asking you for your password or your username to see you online, asking you for your account details. Things like that will not be asked to you via those platforms. So we urge our members, if you receive anything like that, and when in doubt, please reach out if you receive anything like that. A quick tip that one of a friend shared.
3: Mm-hmm.
2: When you get an email and you see it is saying, check the email address it is coming from. It might say, because we've been online all the time saying membercare@nccudominica.com, you may get an email that says membercare@nccudominica.com.something else, because they do not have access to our domain. So the email address will not end with @nccudominica.com. It will have all that. They will make the email address look like that. So it might say membercare@nccudominica.com. whatever is the domain that they have control over. So one thing you can always do is to check the email address it is coming from. Mm-hmm. And 99% of the times, it's fishy. Yes, a red flag is raised because of what is there. So if there's an additional thing to that email address, it is not your NCCU. They could also make it that it comes from membercare@nccudominica.com. So they might leave out a few of the letters, mm-hmm. create the domain to look like it's Dominica, but it's actually missing maybe an I, maybe an N.
1: Member maybe spelled
2: B-R-E instead of B-E-R. So there are little things that you can use, that you can look for yourself to be able to safeguard and say, okay, this looks like an email from my NCCU, and it'll have the logo and everything, but this is not legit. Mm-hmm. So the onus is on us as members, because we have to do it too. It's not just, we're not exempt. I had my card compromised about 2 months ago as well. So we're not exempt to it. We are part of it. So these are things that we have to look out for. And so the onus is on the members to also do some, you know, self-care, self-help as well. But we are taking note of these things. And yes, I remember some time ago we came on here and we said, it might seem slow for things to change, mm-hmm. but we are actually paying attention and taking note and bringing it back to what Jerry called about. This is how things change. We have to put the policy or the resolution together. It has to be brought to the membership, and the membership has to vote
0: on getting,
2: that.
0: Are you guys getting better at taking calls? I know that's been a big complaint.
2: To some extent, but the overseas member, I can understand her concern and with regards to being able to reach through an overseas line. That is another thing that we are looking at solving. But we are getting better in the other ends, especially locally. Member care, we have raised the concern. So just to backtrack from the last time we were mm-hmm. here, when we said that it is a matter of this was started. You know, we had to test it out when it started. Now we realize, yes, the capacity is way more. So this, of course, information was brought out mm-hmm. to the department that's responsible for dealing with this. And so plans are already in place and progressing to sort it out so that at least you have more people to take the calls. Yes. But I always say, when you are trying to reach us, if you cannot get through to the number that you know, we are happy if you are I'm able to send something on social media. We are happy to assist from the marketing department. Just send the information across via our socials, and we will do what we have to do to assist.
0: All right, let me see if I can get a voice note. Somebody's trying to get in there. You know, it's very difficult to get to that show. Let's see if I can get this one. Are you there?
6: Matt, what this lady is talking about, mm-hmm. For we giving out our information on our overseas, mm-hmm. where we are living, mm-hmm. I think that's going to cause people to leave the credit union, because what? Now they've got so many online banking system which don't charge for making transaction abroad. So people will just cancel their account or basically just get rid of their account because they have another option now, because a lot of online bank now don't charge you when you use the card in foreign countries. A lot of, even my bank don't allow that anymore. They used to charge me before, they don't anymore.
2: I am going to address the part that I understood, because he was talking about Quest asking for information and then talking about the charges. We do not charge anybody for using the card, the NCCU cards. If you come to an NCCU ATM with a foreign card, there is a charge for that. But just like any other institution, but there are no charges to NCCU members for using their NCCU card. So on that end, I would respond with that information. With regards to the asking of the information, I am a little confused as to exactly from which point he's saying that, but yes, we understand, as the lady said, with regards to being told straight off, because we did have that call the last time with regards to the social security number. What I can do is again urge the members, please, if you are concerned about something, or if you are not sure, if you are even unwilling about doing something that you have been asked for, send in an email stating what it is that the issue is, and let one of the members of staff explain, let them reach out and have a conversation with you.
0: On the telephone, are you there? Yeah?
5: Mm-hmm. Yeah, lucky me today, Mr. Matt. I have another question. To me, every time these people come on your program, they're always fixing up their phone system, but sometimes you go the next minute, weeks after, still not, I don't know how long it's going.
0: You're serious? So how often are they doing that to you?
5: Matt, you like trouble. I will tell you when I see you in person. I don't want to expose them too much.
0: Okay, go ahead.
5: another thing is, when you come to update your information at the credit union, you have ID, whatnot with you. They want to ask you for your mother birth certificate, your father birth certificate, what did they die, what did they bury. I mean, you know, like, I have an ID, I have a social security number, I have information about my account. Why are you asking me for tax ID? What if I'm not working? I don't have a tax ID. Where am I going to get one for you? You have to bring everything. Even the U.S. will not ask you for. I agree they have to comply with certain rules. But like some of the things they're doing, it's just ridiculous and frustrating to you. you don't have to deal with some of these things here. And when you come, they want to ask you the length of your intestine. Sometimes you never even do biology, and you don't know. Make things a little easier for people that you secure your information. I give you an ID. When come, the same thing to talk about the ID. Social Security, the man has said on your program many times, it's not, they don't use it for ID. Places ask you for it, but Social Security claim like it's not really a form of ID. Sometimes you don't have a passport. You don't drive. I don't leave home. Will they accept my U.S. ID? I came home, and sometimes I want to use a government ID from here that is more than legit. You give them a military ID, they don't even know what it is. So, I don't know. It's just a commerce when you come home and you have to do business in these places. Thank you.
0: Thank you again. Thank you.
2: Thank you. You know, Matt, you know me. I love those. I love those calls. I love, because listen, all of this is an opportunity to grow, to learn, to fix things. Sure. And this is what I always say when we come on. Let us know. Tell us. You know, I don't know if there are places that shy away from getting what somebody would consider fire or pressure, mm-hmm. but this is the correct thing because this is how you find out.
0: You're very transparent.
2: We have to be. It's important that we there's an issue we need. We need to know. So I am very, very happy for this. I would love to continue a conversation with her to get to the bottom of everything as to why, you know, her experience was not the best, and you know, specifically because she mentioned that we asked for the length of the intestines. I would hope that a staff member didn't ask that. Yes, I know. So, you know, just to continue that. So I would be very, very happy if you could maybe just send an email to us at marketing@nccudominica.com. marketing@nccudominica.com. That is specifically for my lady who just called. Mm-hmm. marketing@nccudominica.com. Or if you are on social media, just send us a message via Facebook or Instagram. Any one of them is fine. We would love to have, you know, some more conversation. If you get some more insight, gather some more information, some details so that we can work on everything.
1: But just wanted to speak just in general.
0: Before you
1: members.
0: Go, let me take another phone call. Yeah. Are you there? Yes, are you there, caller?
7: Yes, yes. Good morning.
0: Morning to you, sir.
7: All right, good. If I use my NCCU card and I go to, say, for one of the supermarkets in town, but you know, the machines sometimes is issued by NBD, sometimes it's issued by Republic. Is my card going to be charged because I paid with NCCU card on a, let's say, NBD machine or a Republic Bank machine? Could you clarify that for me, please? Thank you.
2: If there is a charge for that, it is not from the NCCU. The issuing... the bank who owns the machine would have charges, charge, yeah. Yes, that they would put on
1: if there is a
2: charge for that, yes. As far as I'm aware, I do not believe there is a charge for that. However, if there is a charge for it, it would not. It's not issued by the NCCU. No. Okay.
1: Yeah, but I want to say in general, in regard to what the lady was talking about with mm-hmm. the overseas members, speaking as someone who has worked in our legal department and our member services department for some time as well, the different documents you bring, especially when it's issued somewhere from the States, some are Dominican, there are, you said it yourself, certain standards that we have to meet, but there are local standards and there are international standards. Coming from the US as well, they have their own standards that they impose upon us to make sure that we keep our relationship good so that you can continue to bank between Dominica and the States. And so there, yes, we will ask for certain documents when you bring in these different documents to make sure that everything aligns properly. So if any other of our regulators, whether from here or from the US, come to ask a question, we can answer them properly to make sure mm-hmm. that we are compliant and everything can go smoothly and we can continue to be part of the system.
0: Let's take a phone.
1: I know it's tedious, mm-hmm. but it is necessary.
0: More phone calls. Are you there, caller? Yes.
8: Matt, good morning. NCCU. Are you talking about a particular issue or can I speak about something else with NCCU?
0: Well, they're talking about compliance, but if you need to talk, I don't think they would be against what you're saying. But
8: I wanted to talk about the MRA, but
0: all right.
8: 2 years ago, I went to apply for an MRA. I had with me at the time my brand new passport that the government had just issued. I presented it to the teller at the time and I said, okay, I want to open an MRA. I'm being told that I cannot use my passport. I need my birth certificate. I'm saying to the young lady, look, the new passport, I had to get a brand new certificate to get my passport. So how is it I cannot use my passport to get to register for an MRE? And you know they refuse to take it? So I want to know, why can't I use my passport, which I can use for anywhere else? Why can't I use it so I can get an application for an MRE? All right? And don't they think that that is a silly policy to have? Seeing that to get a passport, you have to bring your birth certificate. Thank you.
0: Thank you. A lot of questions coming your way today, and time is of the essence.
2: Time is of the essence, but I'm loving all of this. Okay. Okay. No, you cannot use anything else but the birth certificate to open the MRE. He's correct. Seems petty, seems foolish. However, have you ever noticed that there are times people have two different birth dates? You have a birth date on a passport, you have a birth date on something else. We have seen it. No, everything that the NCCU does, it's not, as we say, it's not in an effort to inconvenience the members. It may be an inconvenience, but it's not in an effort just to inconvenience you. If we have to make payments off on something, it's going that matures when you mature, quote unquote, at that age, it is going to be made off the birth certificate. So we need the original, because this is something that pertains to when you turn a certain age.
0: Okay.
2: So we need to have the actual document that says you're going to turn that age at that time, which is your birth date. So we have to go with the birth certificate, and that is the reason why.
0: Question: everyone who lives overseas needs to have a tax ID, or is it just is it business account holders?
2: No, it's not business account holders alone. It's actually individuals. It's individuals. Yeah, that's a very good question. Yes, it's individuals.
0: All right, let's take a voice note. They're coming in there by the number. I told you it's the most popular show in the OECS.
2: We're your most popular guest, maybe.
9: It looks like people have to put a little vault at their home or a hidden compartment to put their large and shesh. You remember in the days when farmers used to go and buy their people their dry cash?
0: Yes.
9: Because I cannot believe, after you work so hard, sweat so hard to make a money, you have to go for all that rigmarole to access it in your own country. And it's not worth it, man. I don't know. I don't know. They should try to make that easier, simpler for people and whatever. And 10 to 1, the people, I understand the concern about FIU and financial regulations.
0: Mm-hmm.
9: But 10 to 1, the people that are committing the real crime with FIU regulation and money laundering, I know the hardworking people that are trying to save their little money, nah? All those white collar crime. It would be, boy. Anyway.
2: I agree. I understand. Again, that is something we hear a lot of times. You know, well, best I just put my money under my mattress. I just keep it on my person. Yes, we hear that a lot.
4: Mm-hmm. Absolutely. I mean, recently we were doing a walkthrough in Warner.
2: In Warner,
4: we met a very interesting member who said that he does not bank. He saves his money under his mattress.
0: Oh my God. Mm-hmm.
4: However, caller, the other thing you have to think about is that when you save your monies within a financial institution, you earn interest, right? You earn interest, and you also receive dividends when the financial institution reports its financial performance at the end of the financial year. So that is something that you would need to consider. If you put it under the bed or in the vault, it's not earning any kind of interest, right?
2: On top of that, your money is insured. That is the key thing there. Your money is insured when you have it in a financial institution. No, God forbid you put that in a space and something happens to your home. God forbid somebody is listening to you saying that and they're saying, oh, that's where Jack has his money. I'm going to go raid Jack's house. And they take all your hard-earned cash and you cannot even buy anything. This would not be the case because your money is insured with the NCCU. At least you have a case, your money is insured. That's a big deal. I am an advocate for having a vault at home. Yes, I would advocate for that because you need to put some personal belongings in there, and cash is one of them as well. But I am a big advocate for keeping my money in a financial institution, especially because I know it's safe. No, one of the big reasons why you find all that rigmarole is to keep it safe, because I don't think anybody wants to sit and do this, like willingly to sit and do this, to be going through having to get to sit and do this willingly. So this is why we're saying this is not just about NCCU trying to make it difficult for the members. This is a regulation. This is to ensure, as Monique said, that you can continue to do business between the States and Dominica, the UK and Dominica, all across the globe and Dominica. We know we are considered a small fish in a very big pond, but we are not invisible. If we do not comply, we will be sanctioned. And what we don't want to happen is for the financial institutions, and I'm saying financial institutions because, as I mentioned earlier, this is not just about NCCU, but what we don't want is for our financial institutions to be deemed as being non-compliant, and then red flags, black flags, all kind of crazy color flags are going to show up, and we are not able to do any business out of Dominica. How would that be? That we're not trusted. We need to ensure that our financial institutions remain trusted, trustworthy, and this is how we do it. Yes, we understand the inconvenience. It's there because, like we said, the beautiful thing about NCCU, about credit union movement, is we sit here as staff members, but we are members. So the same things apply to us. There is no, the only difference, Matt, is that I may be able to take my documents and bring it directly to my colleague, but I have to get the documents. I have to get the same documents. I cannot open an MRE with my passport. I had to open it with my birth certificate. I have to get the same updates, the same documents, the same things. I have to get it. So we understand. So we're not just coming from a point of do this, do that, and oh, we hear you.
1: Our colleagues are even harder on us because
2: they
1: we know what it is we have to do.
2: Yes.
1: So they might be nice with you, but then they'll watch us side eye. So understand is even harder.
0: But somebody works in a very big institution, the regional financial institution, says, Matt Dominic is just backward. I use my passport to do all what I need to do or mention here in St. Kitts. I use my driver's license from Dominica here. The ECCB and CARICOM is trying to make this inter-regional transaction simpler for the citizens of the region. Yet these people with the internal rules are just too slow to come on board.
2: And that's appreciated. But then what I will say is both examples that we have had have a keyword in there. Bank. There's a difference. We are not governed as banks. Okay. So we always have to remember that. And somebody may combat this statement by saying, well, the credit union in the States. But again, the States. And there are different laws. There are different things. So the person is not wrong to say that things are so. I agree. Of course, we see it. We have to be honest about it.
0: Sure.
2: Those of us who have traveled, especially even beyond the Caribbean, we know what we can do with just our cards. We know what our thumbprint can do for us. So we understand, yes, and we appreciate that. But however, let's bring it back. We're not a bank. We are governed as a credit union, and we are governed by different laws in our country and different laws that and different policies that would be handed down to us. So we're not doing this because we are creating those policies. We are abiding by the regulations that we are under.
1: But thank you for sharing that information, because we know how far we have to go still.
2: Yes, and for sure.
0: We got to go final call. We're over time, but I'll give you one more minute here. Hello, talk to me. Yes, more questions are coming in. Are you there, caller? Yes?
10: Yes.
0: Yes, sir.
10: More.
0: Quickly, yes.
10: Yes, good talking, good information. What I have to say, sometimes people say, I believe it's the Caribbean. I don't blame only Dominica, you know, for taking ID only from Dominica. Because I was in Antigua and I went to do a transaction at the Western Union. And I pulled out my Dominica ID, had my driver's license, plus had my passport with me. They told me, no, I have to get that. No, I didn't have the passport, but I had the driver's license. And they tell me I cannot do it with the driver's license. I have to get either my passport, Dominica passport, or a social security card from Antigua. You know? Another question I would like to ask. We remember that between last year or 2 years ago, the Prime Minister stated that, you know, to take that money from the credit union to give back to the government, like a tax. I want to know if they're doing that for real or if it's reality, like they're doing it. If they're doing it, we want to know if they...
0: If they're doing what? Okay, I don't understand the question. If they're doing what? Yes?
2: Yes. Yes, so that is done. Yes, it's been done every year. Yes, it's been done every year. Yes. It's been enforced. So, yes, it is being paid.
0: 1 minute after 11 o'clock. We're going to go a final round and yes. then we wrap it up.
2: Yeah. All right, so I just want to say thank you to everybody for listening. So you see, it is something that is a big topic. Mm-hmm. It's something that is not given enough light. So compliance, risk and compliance. So a big shout out to the compliance department of the NCCU mm-hmm. for doing this risk and compliance week. It is definitely something that was needed. And we can tell from the calls that we have been receiving. Mm-hmm. So thank you so much to all the members for listening. And like we said, if you need to get more information, you want to share your thoughts, you didn't get a chance, you can send your email to membercare@nccudominica.com. You can go onto our website, that is nccudominica.com, and you can get all the contact details that you need. You can get information, everything that we are doing. We will always put it out onto the website and our social media. Just search NCCU Limited or just NCCU. It will come up on Facebook, on Instagram. And you can let us know your thoughts, send us a message. Let us know what you think, what is going on, what you would like to get information on, what changes you would want to see with your NCCU, what we're doing that you love. Let's give us the good as well too. So if you were doing something that you love and you want us to keep it or bring it back, just let us know and we will definitely take note on that. But compliance week is on, risk and compliance week is on this week. As we said, there are chances to win. We want to urge our members to update their account. We want to urge members to come in and ensure everything is going good with their account, with their information, their communication with us. We want to keep the lines open. The lines of communication need to be open. So come in this week. Look out for Integrity Tree or Passport to Paradise or Visa.
1: And spot the
2: yes,
1: scam.
2: And spot the scam coming up this week.
0: All right. Well, thank you very much.
1: I want to remind everyone.
0: Oh, you want to
1: remind are one big institution and okay. it's one big pool across the globe. Mm-hmm. So remember, it's no man is an island. We all have to work together. So we need you. Once you're compliant, we are compliant. And everything is very nice.
0: All right.
4: The message that I want to leave with the public is that compliance is not only NCCU's business. It's okay. all of us' business because we all have a stake in NCCU, right? Mm-hmm. You have your monies there. You took your loans with us. So you have a stake in the credit union. So just engage with us. You know, we love the questions because it's an opportunity for us to see how we can improve things and service delivery for you. And stay tuned for our fraud prevention tips. Stay tuned for our COO's ethical message. And come engage with us in our branches and our sub offices throughout the week. Thank you for listening.
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2: Thank you, man.
0: It's Father's Day coming up on.
2: Yes, Father's. Oh, yes. So look out for what NCCU is offering.
0: Are we all celebrating Father's Day?
2: If we all celebrating Father's Day, well, I'm celebrating my dad and my husband. Yes.
0: Okay.
2: But I'm not celebrating Father's Day.
0: Anybody?
2: You wasn't.
0: Anyway, we'll
4: honor in the fathers.
0: Thank you. See, you know these two people talking. We'll talk later.
4: Ah,
0: I'll see you next week. Thank you.

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1: Good afternoon, this is the midday news for today, Monday, June 15th, 2026, here at Headlines. Police have confirmed that investigation is ongoing into the fatal shooting of a man in the Tibe area yesterday, June 14th. In the region, regional aviation authorities have launched an extensive search operation after a Beach Baron aircraft disappeared while en route from St. Vincent to Tobago. And internationally, the United States and Iran reached a framework agreement to end conflict and reopen Strait of Hormuz. The news is brought to you compliments of Quartz Dominica Limited.
0: When it happens, wherever it happens, local, regional, and global.
2: And you may not be able to predict the scoreline or who will win each game. And you sure can't predict who will be the champion. But what is predictable is that Quartz has what you need to watch the games the way you want to every time. It's game on. Quartz, bringing value home.
1: Welcome back. The Dominica Police Force has confirmed that one man was fatally shot in the Tibe area yesterday, June 14th, 2026. Police PRO Acting Superintendent of Police Fixton Henderson confirmed the fatal incident to Q95 News and said investigations into the matter is ongoing. He, however, was unable to give further information as of news time. This is a developing story and Q95 News will bring an update in a subsequent newscast. The National Cooperative Credit Union Limited has launched its inaugural Risk and Compliance Week, being observed from June 15th to 19th under the theme Safeguarding Our NCCU Community. The initiative is designed to reinforce a culture of accountability, integrity, and regulatory compliance across the institution while promoting greater awareness of the importance of risk management practices. Chief Executive Officer Kurf Charles described the observance as a significant milestone in NCCU's continued commitment to operational excellence, protecting its members and strengthening the institution's resilience.
3: Greetings, colleagues, members, and friends of NCCU Limited. It is my distinct honor and pleasure to officially launch NCCU's inaugural Risk and Compliance Week, being observed from June 15th to 19th, 2026, under the theme Safeguarding Our NCCU Community. This week marks an important milestone for our institution. It provides an opportunity to highlight the critical role of risk management and compliance, while recognizing the people and practices that help keep NCCU strong, secure, and resilient. In today's rapidly evolving financial environment, safeguarding our institution requires more than good intentions. It requires vigilance, accountability, and a shared commitment to excellence. Compliance is more than following rules and regulations. It is about doing what is right, maintaining the trust of our members, and ensuring that NCCU operates with integrity, transparency, and professionalism. Risk management is equally important. It helps us identify, assess, and respond to challenges before they become threats. Whether those risks are financial, operational, technological, legal, or reputational, effective risk management allows us to make informed decisions and remain resilient in an increasingly complex world. Together, compliance and risk management form the foundation upon which sustainable growth, member confidence, and institutional success are built.
1: Charles says this year's theme serves as a reminder that protecting the credit union is a shared responsibility that extends beyond any single department, manager, or committee. He stressed that every member of the organization has a role to play in maintaining a safe, compliant, and resilient institution.
3: 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As we embark on this inaugural Risk and Compliance Week, I encourage everyone to actively participate in the activities, the discussions, presentations, and learning opportunities planned throughout the week. Let us use this occasion to deepen our understanding, strengthen our practices, and reinforce a culture where compliance, risk awareness, and ethical behavior are embraced as core values.
1: And that was the Chief Executive Officer of the National Cooperative Credit Union Limited, CUF Charles. The 2020-27 Calypso season will begin on the hills of the 2026 Independence Celebrations on November 7th, and the Dominica Calypso Association is encouraging all Calypsonians to begin preparations. The DCA, in a press statement on Friday, said the association is looking forward to another exciting season that will celebrate the creativity, talent, and cultural significance of Calypso in Dominica. The 2027 Calypso season begins with the elimination competition on Saturday, November 7th for 2026, quarter-final competition on Saturday, January 2nd, 2027, the semi-final competition on Saturday, January 26th, and the grand finals of Saturday, February 6th, 2027. The DCA encouraged fans, supporters, sponsors, and aspiring competitors to take note of the schedule. The association said they remain committed to enhancing the quality and professionalism of the Calypso competition while preserving the rich traditions of Kaiso as a powerful medium for social commentary, entertainment, and cultural expression. Still in the local news, the Executive Committee of the Dominica Freedom Party has accepted the resignation of Mr. Bernard Ito as interim political leader of the party, bringing to an end more than 5 years of service in the position. In a statement, the party said Ito submitted his resignation in a letter dated June 10 for 2026. The Executive Committee expressed gratitude for his contribution to the organization and extended its best wishes for his future endeavors. The Freedom Party noted that since its establishment in 1968, the party has remained committed to the principles of democracy, the rule of law, and the promotion of good, accountable, and responsible governance in Dominica. It said that the party has served the country faithfully both in opposition and while in government, consistently advocating for higher standards of political discourse and encouraging meaningful public participation in shaping the nation's democratic and economic development. Reflecting on its tenure in office from 1980 to 1995, the party stated that many regard that period as one of the most significant eras of growth and development in Dominica's history. According to the Dominica Freedom Party, the country experienced economic expansion through growth in sectors such as agriculture and tourism, alongside the establishment of businesses and industries that generated employment opportunities for Dominicans. Israel Aid Dominica, in partnership with the Ministry of Education, has introduced a new phase of disaster preparedness education in primary schools across the island. The collaboration has launched a Key and Killen Early Childhood Disaster Risk Reduction Toolkit Level 2, distributing it to 21 of Dominica's most vulnerable primary schools. Designed for students in grades 1 to 3, typically between 6 and 8 years old, the toolkit represents a major step towards embedding climate resilience and hazards awareness in the national education system. This current rollout builds upon years of partnerships dating back to 2017, which first integrated foundational safety concepts in preschools and pre-kindergartens through interactive, play-based learning methods. The Level 2 expansion contains an extensive array of resources, including teachers' manuals, original disaster risk reduction songs, multi-hazard posts, and customized board games designed to foster a lasting culture of safety. And of course, you can read more on this story on our website. That's www.q95da.com. The BVI Netball Club defeated both Celtics and Bambish Tootwells in the 2 of 3 friendly games played on the weekend at the Windsor Park Sports Stadium. The friendly tri-series, which began on Friday, June 12, saw BVI win their match against Celtics. Scoring for Celtics were Akila Daisy with 6 goals from 14 attempts, Melissa Williams with 3 goals of 12 attempts, and Niabel Packett scored 3 goals from 10 attempts. Scoring for BVI were Shaquelle Ross, 17 goals from 27 attempts, Silta Russell, 6 goals from 10 attempts, and Mandy J. Attack, 4 goals from 14 attempts. In a post-match interview following her game, Omian Charles of Celtics said the team was grateful for the opportunity to play against the BVI despite the loss.
4: Yeah, you know, up-and-coming team, so it's nice that we can get this sort of like players to compete against us to give us an exposure. In terms of their counter, I think that the team will just have to go and, you know, fix up the error, over the errors or the opportunities that they have for the game. We definitely had some really good call-outs. In terms of, you know, our outcome for the other quarters, we did bring some fresh legs on the court, so we saw some, you know, nice good plays amongst our players, but overall, I think we just need to go back and just work on the opportunities.
1: Omian Charles of Celtics, BVI Netball Club coach Mandy Attack, said the team came out to do their best, having not played Dominica before.
5: But we were given the opportunity, we took it, and so I'm very proud of the people that were involved back in the BVI that made us get to this far and then hopefully go on further. Well, obviously, I'd like to say we're confident we're coming out with a win, but I know that Dominica has a lot more to go. This match would have been a tester to see what we have, and therefore then they'll see the next one and then they'll be ready for us on the third.
1: And that was BVI Netball Club coach and player Mandy Attack. Meanwhile, in the match played yesterday, Sunday, June 14 for 2026, BVI won 14-15 against local club Bambish Tootwells. Dominica's national netball champion, Spartans, will take on the BVI Netball Club in the final tri-series match later today at the Windsor Park Sports Stadium. Finally, in the local news, Dominican athlete Kian Benjamin, a recent master's graduate in marine sciences, shared insights into her evolving athletics career and the profound impact sports has had on her life. Benjamin, a national record holder in the 60-meter dash and a school record holder across multiple institutions in events ranging from the 60-meter to 400-meter dash, recalled that her journey in athletics effectively began in the fields of the Botanical Gardens. She credited members of the Olympics Athletics Clubs, that's the Olympians Athletics Clubs, who trained under Emmanuel Loblack for providing the essential guidance and instruction that catalyzed her subsequent athletics milestones. Now participating in a summer research trip focused on tagging endangered species, Benjamin noted that her athletics and academic pursuits consistently run parallel to one another. Furthermore, sports provided her with a unique opportunity to network with high-level professionals and fellow athletes during international events, such as the CARIFTA and NACAC competitions. She observed that interacting with individuals who excelled simultaneously in athletics and their respective career paths serves as a powerful inspiration. Acknowledging that while sports demand a tremendous amount of personal output, Benjamin concluded that maintaining effective time management skills and being dedicated to clear priorities proves it is entirely possible to achieve multi-dimensional success.
6: I am a recent graduate of Master's in Marine Science in Virginia, and I am currently training once I get off this research trip because I, like Cheryl mentioned, I'm doing a research trip this summer with my advisor that looks at tagging endangered species, but we'll get into research another time. My athletic career journey started in the fields of the botanical gardens, really, with the people on this call, actually. So Derek and Floyd were members of the Olympiads Athletics Club, training with Mr. Manuel Loblack. And that was where I received most of my instruction that has led to my success as a national record holder in the 60-meter dash, and as well as the accolades that I've earned as a school record holder in all my institutions for events from the 60-meter dash to the 400-meter dash at all levels from high school to my master's degree program. And I would say that the benefits that sports have brought to my life include leadership training. I've been a captain on all the teams that I've been a part of because of my ability to connect with others and motivate young persons to actualize their full potential and embrace the process and the journey as well as the destination. I've also had the opportunity to connect with professionals in settings that are sometimes difficult to access when you are young and when you don't know persons in the field. For example, traveling to for the Character Games, but also there, I think there was a NACA competition that I traveled to, and I was able to connect with other athletes and other professionals that not only were successful in sport, but also successful in their degrees and their occupation of choice. And that was inspiring for me because I know that sports takes a lot from you, and sometimes it may feel that you're unable to do more than one thing at one time, but with effective time management skills and choosing your priorities and sticking to them.
1: And that was the Dominican athlete and national record holder Kian Benjamin. In the region, regional aviation authorities have launched an extensive search operation after a Beach Barren aircraft bearing registration number H1145 disappeared while en route from St. Vincent to Tobago. The aircraft departed from Argyle International Airport in St. Vincent at 11:52 a.m. on June 12 and was scheduled to arrive at the ANR Robinson International Airport in Tobago. However, air traffic controllers reportedly lost communication with the plane during the flight. According to data from the flight tracking website FlightRadar24, the aircraft had been operating under visual flight rules at an altitude of approximately 4,029 feet and traveling at a speed of about 142 knots before all tracking information suddenly stopped. Its last known position placed it over the southern Caribbean Sea in an area believed to be near Grenadian or Venezuelan territorial waters. The Beach Barren is capable of carrying one pilot and between four and five passengers. Up to Sunday, officials had not disclosed the number of identities or those on board. Authorities have also not confirmed whether the aircraft crashed and no wreckage had been found. Reports indicate that the Argyle Air Traffic Control alerted Piaco Air Traffic Control in Trinidad and Tobago after losing contact with the aircraft. A source at Piaco told Trinidadian media outlet CNC3 that regional authorities were actively searching for the missing aircraft. And internationally, the United States and Iran have agreed to strike a deal to end their conflict, with U.S. President Donald Trump saying the Strait of Hormuz oil shipping channel would also

0: lift the U.S. blockade on Iran. The preliminary pact to send oil prices falling, but leaves the fate of Iran's nuclear program to further negotiations. In a social media post, President Donald Trump declared the deal complete and told the ships of the world to start your engines, let the oil flow. Trump also wrote that the strait would reopen upon the signing of the deal on Friday. Pakistan's Prime Minister Shehbaz Sharif, who helped mediate, said the agreement includes an immediate halt to military operations. The agreement between the countries is scheduled to be officially signed on Friday in Switzerland. Iran's Supreme National Security Council said war and military operations on all fronts, including Lebanon, would end permanently starting on Monday night. There was no immediate reaction from Israel, which has said it was not party to the U.S.-Iran talks. Lebanon has been a major hurdle in the talks, with Israel and Hezbollah continuing to trade attacks despite repeated calls to de-escalate. Oil prices dropped more than 4% on early Asian trade, while Asian stocks climbed. But major questions remain. Iran's deputy foreign minister said broader issues, including sanctions relief, will be negotiated during a 60-day ceasefire. The conflict has killed thousands and roiled global energy markets, and the next phase of talks could prove decisive.
1: That's the midday news, and here's a recap of the headlines. Dominica Police PRO Acting Inspector Fixton Henderson confirmed that investigation is ongoing into the fatal shooting of a man in the TB area yesterday, June 14th. In the region, regional aviation authorities have launched an extensive search operation after a Beach Baron aircraft disappeared while en route from St. Vincent to Tobago. And internationally, the United States and Iran have agreed to strike a deal to end their conflict, with U.S. President Donald Trump saying the Strait of Hormuz oil shipping channel would also reopen. The news was brought to you compliments of Quartz Dominica Limited. I am Ferdinand Valmond. Big Station,
2: Q95DA.com. It's game on, and you may not be able to predict the scoreline or who will win each game. And you sure can't predict who will be the champion. But what is predictable is that Quartz has what you need to watch the games the way you want to every time. It's game on. Quartz, bringing value home.
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Domnec invites all pay-as-you-go vendors, admins, tellers, and cashers to an important training on its new juice vending platform. To ensure a smooth transition, the sessions will be held both in person and online via Teams as follows. Today, Monday, 15th, and Thursday, 18th June 2026, from 10 a.m. to 11:30 a.m. at Domlec's ET&D Conference Room at Fawnculley across from Jolly's Mega, or at the same time online. A Teams link will be shared to online participants via email. Ahead of the sessions, participants are kindly advised to familiarize themselves with the Juice platform by accessing the test link sent via email using their existing credentials. Domlec looks forward to your participation as it is vital to the readiness of the Juice rollout. Please confirm your attendance by calling 255-6017 or 275-2888. The Electoral Office informs the public that centralized voter confirmation will be held at the Windsor Park Sports Stadium on Tuesday, June 16th, between the hours of 9 a.m. to 5 p.m. to accommodate the constituency of Petite Savanne. Please be reminded to walk with a valid government.

0: and identification and a witness from the same polling district. All applicants should be camera ready. No white shirts, sleeveless, head covering, sunglasses or face mask. In cases where the applicant does not have a valid government identification, the applicant should walk with a birth certificate, a passport size photo, and an affidavit certified by a Justice of Peace, Notary Public, or a Commissioner of Oaths. For more information, call the confirmation hotlines at 767-617-9595 or 275-8164. And this concludes your notice board items for this time. Your DNL lottery draw comes up next.
1: Presenting the winning numbers for Dominica National Lottery's morning draw of Monday, 15th June 2026. The daily three morning draw winning numbers are 8, 6, and 0. The multi-X ball chosen was 2X, and there were 17 winners. The big four with multi-X morning draw winning numbers are 8, 7, 9, and 1. The multi-X ball selected was 2X, and the payout was $1,800. The pick two morning draw winning numbers are 4 and 2. The multi-X ball chosen was FP, and there was only one winner. The next morning draw is on Tuesday, 16th June 2026. Dominica National Lottery. Everything is possible.
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You know, every time around this time, people text my phone, Matt, have a light? He does, and we're here with the Talk on the Block. If it's on the block, Dominica, we'll talk about it. We have to stop with the college, and then we'll delve right into the leader of the United Workers' Party, Dr. Thompson Fontaine. Stick around, Dominica. After this break.

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5: At 1:16 in the afternoon time, this Monday, June 15th. We'll be talking, speaking to the Dominica State College. Something interesting is happening here. I want to talk to you about it a bit, huh? At least for the summer. You can partake, you can participate in some short courses. Education is always important. You're never too old to learn a skill or two. So let's say good afternoon to Kimberly Benjamin, who will do the necessary introductions. And we'll move on from there. Good afternoon to you, Kim. Long time. How are you?
6: Good afternoon, Matt. I'm well. How are you?
5: I'm hanging in there 1 second at a time.
6: Okay, great. Well, we're excited to be offering a range of summer 2026 short courses. They are designed to provide practical, hand-on skills for individuals looking to enhance their careers, explore new interests, or gain valuable trade and technical experience. So whether they're interested in wellness, construction, electrical work, refrigeration and air conditioning, culinary arts, or creative textile design, these courses offer accessible opportunities for personal and professional development. All classes will run from June 22nd to August 20th, and we encourage members of the public to take advantage of these affordable training opportunities available right here at DSC. Today, we'd like to share a little more about each course and how prospective participants can benefit from enrolling. So I have other persons here with me today. With me at the moment is Mr. Cohen Lloyd. He will be leading our Sustainable Culinary Arts Farm-to-Table Experience. We also have Mr. Alan Morris with us. We have our secretary, Ms. Diona Bruni. We have members of the committee, Ms. Julian, as well as Ms. Revere. But we are first going to hand over to Mr. Cohen Lloyd. He is going to be leading, as I said, our Sustainable Culinary Arts Farm-to-Table Experience, and he will tell you more about that and why you should sign up. I mean, we have a lot of people already signed up, so space is limited. Good afternoon, Mr. Lloyd.
7: Good afternoon. How are you doing, Matt?
5: Good afternoon to you. And can you speak closer to your headpiece, please? I want to hear you. Yes.
7: How are you doing, Matt?
5: Good afternoon to you, sir. How are you doing?
7: I'm excellent.
5: All right. So you are the head of the culinary arts course there at the State College for the summer. Tell us about that.
7: So our angle that we're taking this year is sustainable. We're looking at healthy. Dominica is, we constantly boast of longevity, and it's all in how we live life and what we eat. Also, we do believe in protecting the environment. And I'm a firm believer in eating what you grow. So sustainable means, and what we're trying to create and emphasize on is your meals having a zero kilometer experience. As in the eggs that you have, you may know the chicken that laid it, and unfortunately for that chicken, you may have it for lunch. But it's a zero kilometer experience if your food farm to table, non-refrigerated and as healthy as possible can.
5: Okay, that sounds interesting. Who should participate in that course?
7: anybody and everybody. The way the world is going right now, we're trying to look at holistic ways of eating, and we could heal ourselves with food. No better place to heal yourself with food than in Dominica, where a percentage of the food that is grown there is grown at an organic rate. Almost everybody has some type of fruit or vegetable that they grow in your backyard or aromatics. So we're trying to tell everybody, you don't need 7 acres. You don't

0: the way the entire world should go. I'm also an advocate for organic farming or organic foods to cost less than synthetic or mechanical grown food, simply because you put somewhat less capital into it and more effort. But health is wealth, Mac. We all know that. I'm Dominica. Like I said, longevity, we have Miss Elizabeth Israel, section numerals, Mapampo. Dominica is actually considered to be a blue zone. All of this is just because of what we eat. And even further, we're trying to minimize our carbon footprint on the planet. We're now looking at geothermal energy, renewable energy source. All of this contributes to our health and our well-being. And if we could minimize the cost of living based on what we eat, we don't have to worry about the influx of rice not being able to come into the island or pastas not being able to come into the island. We do have simple things like Toloma or arrowroot that we all grow up. I walk past the supermarket, I see planting flour, I see dashing flour. All these things we could utilize to make ourselves healthy, and all grown locally by people. We have honey, so we don't have to worry about that refined sugar and all those type of things. So it's us as a community, as an island, to literally come together and utilize what we grow.
1: But let me just ask you a question, because I know that question will be asked. How much experience you have in that skill, culinary art?
0: So I'm actually a chef, but outside of all of this, I grew up on a farm. So my parents actually bought salt. Let's just say majority of what they would buy would be salt. If we were to use black pepper, we could actually dry the seeds of a papaya and grind it, and that would simply be a replacement for the use of black pepper. I grew up knowing the chicken that I'm having for lunch. I know the lettuce that was transplanted and the bell peppers. So my entire life, I have grown up around a farm and around food. Part of my profession is I'm actually a chef. So I do have a lot of experience within that field. So apart from how I actually live my life.
1: Okay, well, congratulations to you again. You don't need any experience to take that course, no. No prerequisites.
0: No, nobody needs experience. You just need to like food, like your health, and love the environment. That's all you need.
1: All right, well, again, thank you, Mr. Lloyd. Can you pass it on to the next lecturer there? Thank you. We're speaking with this Dominica State College. There's some summer courses that you need to take part in. Yes, good afternoon to you. Are you there?
2: Yes, ma'am. So we're going to go on to Mr. Alan Morris. He's a senior lecturer here at the Dominica State College.
1: Mm-hmm.
2: And he will be speaking to you or our audience about welding and metal fabrication. He will also be touching on a basic electrical. So this is Mr. Morris.
1: That's the name I've heard for many, many years. Mr. Norris, how are you doing, sir?
3: Yeah, fine. And how are you doing, sir?
1: Hanging in there. Yes, tell us about the experience that you're going to pass on at the college for the summer.
3: Well, the idea is to have as many young welders, even those who are mature, to join the course so that they can get some level of certification that can represent them at any forum. Dominica State College have been trying its utmost to get every skilled worker in Dominica to be certified. So when the big boys, I mean the large companies from overseas come to Dominica, they don't neglect, for want of a better term, mm-hmm. our skilled workers. Because we have a lot of workers, a lot of welders who have learned to weld on the job, but they don't have any certificate to prove their competency. So we are trying our best to provide them with a level of certification that proves their competency. And you may ask, who are we targeting? We are targeting people who love art. You want to do art welding. You want to do electrical arc welding. You want to do gas welding. We provide you with the basic at that stage, because we have an advanced course coming up. So we expose you to as much technical knowledge and practical ability as possible within the 8 weeks that you are with us.
1: All right, that sounds like an experience. I wish I could participate, but you know, time is of the essence. Well, what time would you be having those courses there?
3: It's usually from 5 to 7. It's a 2 hours a day for 2 days in the week.
1: Mm-hmm.
3: From 5 to 7.
1: I know your name was also mentioned as it relates to electronics or electricity. Are you passing out course as well? Yes, electricals, yes.
3: Yeah, electricals, we try, if you're aware that a lot of Dominicans

0: their house. They have wiring that were, they have their houses been wired more than 5 or more years. And they always have to get an electrician to come in and test the building to make sure that it conforms to the standard. So we are providing them with an opportunity to do the basic electricity things at their home. In other words, connect a light, connect a switch, connect a plug, a pin plug. You want to know something about your transformer. You want to know something about even the geothermal energy that is presently being tested. You want to know something about that. So the basic electrical course that we are providing them with, it gives them that experience so that they can handle the basic electrical appliances and fitting and fixtures at their home. That, for sure, is a beautiful experience. You will be doing some basic wiring, basic connection. And, of course, it gives you the entice attitude that can cause you to want to join the full-time program as a young man and say master student, because we have some master students who are competent in electrical wiring, but they don't have a certificate. So we're encouraging that. You come to the college, you do the short course, you get a certificate, and you can prove your competency by having the certificate. Not only practical experience, but documented experience.
1: Again, thank you very much. It seems there's going to be a fun summer at the Dominica State College. Let's pass on to the next lecturer. Let's allow Kimberly to do that. Yeah.
2: All right. So I'm going to pass you on to Ms. Nadine Rivera, who's going to speak to us about tiling that we're offering this summer.
1: Tiling, yeah?
3: Yes, basic tiling.
1: Basic tiling.
3: Thank you so much, Kimberly. Good afternoon, Matt. Good afternoon to your listeners. How are you doing?
1: I am doing fine. How are you?
3: I am doing well. Thank you so much. So I am speaking on behalf of our tiling instructor this afternoon, and we are excited to bring tiling back. It's one of our favorite courses. It's a very, very, very loved course, high participation for this course. And essentially, those who would be engaged in a tiling course will be dealing with things like measuring and layout of tiles, cutting tools, learning about mortar and grouting and finishing, various tools, various hand tool exercises, being able to measure, to utilize water levels, laser levels, and a lot of calculations, because we can imagine for tilers, they have to be able to calculate perimeters and circumferences, be able to calculate quantities for tile purposes, and so on. So that's what's going to be happening for those who take our tiling course this summer, and those who want to participate in tiling, again, the classes will be Mondays and Wednesdays in the evenings, about 5 to 7.
1: And I know a woman may be asking out there, can I participate? It's just a course for everybody, male and female.
3: It's for everybody, and I will say, because at DSC we tend to be very proud of our skills-based courses. That's a big thing for us. And we have been noticing more and more a lot of ladies in the classes. I've passed by, I've seen them in the carpentry class doing their thing in the carpentry instructors and holding their own against the men. I think Mr. Morris had a welder in the past, right, Mr. Morris?
4: Yes, female one.
3: So he has got female welders. So yeah, the ladies can come on board. You're learning the skill. You're probably saving some money because you can now do certain things yourself.
1: All right, let's move on. The time is of the essence. Kimberly, who's next?
2: Okay, so we're going to speak now on RAC Intermediate, that is refrigeration and air conditioning. Uh-huh. And just that our participants note, they would need to have the basic RAC certificate already. So this is the next step.
1: Okay.
3: So we did run RAC last year, and those who took part in that course, and maybe you might have done RAC with another institution, so if you can bring your certificate, we'll be happy to work with you, and you will be at a higher level, as Kimberly said, so you'll be at an intermediate level for RAC, and we're excited for that one. Skills, again, learning skills and maybe just making yourself even more marketable in the job market. The RSC Intermediate course will be Tuesdays and Thursdays, 5 to 7 p.m.
1: All right. A lot of skills at the college this year. I hope you take advantage of that. Kimberly, you here still?
3: I definitely want to sign up for one, and she's going to speak
4: about it right now. It is the introduction to basic massage. Miss Julian, take it over.
1: Oh, you want to be a masseuse? Okay. All right, Kimberly. Good for you. No. Yes. Hello.
5: Hi. Good afternoon, Matt.
1: How you doing? I need some massaging skills. I just heard Kimberly said she wanted to participate. So how can that happen?
5: We're going to have this massage class that's going to begin late June to July. Mondays from 5 to 8. And some of the areas, because it's going to be a basic body massage class. So anybody who's desirous of getting into the spa environment, then they can sign up for that class. And some of the topics that will be addressed would be introduction to massage, professional image, sanitation and disinfection, disorders and diseases, contraindications, safety in the salon, and anatomy and physiology.
1: All right. So, as you said, anybody can participate. Why get into that field, though? In other words, why should I massage? What somebody's asking, I'm sure, why should I get into that field? Is that a necessary field out there, a necessary skill out there?
5: It is, because a lot of people are going into self-care and the whole holistic healthcare system. So what you find happening is people are always looking for these type of people to help, trusting them, and then they move from basic to intermediate and then advanced.
1: All right. So this time you're offering a basic now?
5: Yes.
1: Okay. Well, thank you so much. Thank you. So if you want to be a masseuse, there's three steps: basic, intermediate, and advanced. And you can get the basic steps there at the college. How long would that cost be? 8 weeks as well?
4: Yes, ma'am. 8 weeks for the intro to basic massage.
1: All right. Well, we have not mentioned the cost, though, Kimberly. Can you tell us something about the cost there? The what's going on in terms of, it's tight times. People are saying, man, I need to participate, but I don't have the money to do so.
4: Okay, so we have the introduction to basic massage, which is $1,100. We have the refrigeration and air conditioning intermediate, which is $450. Basic tiling is $350. Welding and metal fabrication is $800. Culinary arts is $450. Basic electricals is $350. And then the one that I'm just going to touch on here briefly, African batik, is $1,200, because there's so much to it. So participants will get to explore the art of fabric design through traditional African batik techniques, learn wax application, dyeing methods, color blending, and fabric finishing to create unique handcrafted textile pieces. It's an interesting one, to say the least. So just so that persons understand it a bit better, we have a promotional video that's currently being made, and we will put that out there on our social media platform. So keep checking our Dominica State College platform.
1: Again, congratulations to you, Kimberly. Anything you have missed out?
4: No, Matt. Thank you so much for having us this afternoon. We just want to say thank you. We know we did it in a short space of time, and only you can, let that happen. Classes again run from June 22nd to August 20th, and the space is unlimited, so we want to advise persons to register early. We want to remind you that our website is dsc.edu.dm. You can check on there for any and every information. We also have our Facebook and Instagram pages. We also do things on TikTok. Our name is Dominica State College. You can also join our WhatsApp channel. And if you have any other questions after you've heard all of what we've told you today, you can call our secretary at 255-8109.
1: All right. Thank you very much. I think someone's asking me a question there. Again, can you give us a number of the college? Are you there?
4: You can call us at 255-8109. You will reach the person that you need to speak to about these short courses. She can give you all the information you need.
1: Thank you very much. Okay, somebody's asking, and I'm grateful you could provide the answer. Thank you very much. Thank you. Thank you, Kimberly.
4: Okay.
1: Thank you. Say hi to the rest of the lecturers there. Thank you. Thank you. Bye-bye.
4: Thank you.
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0: Win FIFA merchandise instantly with over 1,500 prizes to be won. 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Score with Coca-Cola and win!
1: Yeah! All right, Dominica, we're here. Just heard of this... short courses at the Dominica State College. Inquire if you want to participate, huh? Dominica, we're here in the afternoon, and of course, our guests for the next hour and 20 minutes. 22 minutes. Is Dr. Fontaine. Dr. Fontaine is the leader of the United Workers Party. And I know there are many, many questions at this time. We do apologize for those of you who are not hearing the voices there on Facebook. But that has been corrected. Thank you. Thank you. Thank you to our techs in the house. Dr. Fontaine, good afternoon to you, sir. Good afternoon to you. How are you doing?
2: Matt, good afternoon. Doing well, and good afternoon to our many listeners across Dominica and the world. It's a pleasure to be back in studio with you.
1: Any special message you want to tell your people at this time as we begin this program?
2: Absolutely, Matt. I want to just reassure the Dominican public that the United Workers Party is committed to bringing positive change to this country. That the journey that has been started many, many years ago continues. And every day that passes is one day closer to realizing change, to realizing a different and better Dominica. We are committed to putting money once again into the pockets of the Dominican people. We have a plan that is geared at bringing growth and development to Dominica. And we're excited to be able to talk about those things and really just to let the Dominican public know that all is not lost. It's unfortunate that Dominica is probably at its lowest point right now with respect to the economy, social issues, the ban from the United States on visitors and people coming from Dominica, the fact that our agriculture is down, the youth unemployment levels are way up there. Young people are suffering, the elderly are suffering, the pain and suffering of the Dominican public is very much in evidence. Mm-hmm. And we're at a low point in Dominica right now, but I just want to encourage everyone to be optimistic, to be hopeful, to be positive that change will come to Dominica and that the United Workers Party stands ready to lead that charge.
1: How optimistic you are, Dr. Thompson Fontaine, that you are ready for that charge. I know you talk about 10 pillars all the time. But, you know, politics, they say, is somewhat dynamic. How are you? How confident are you that, you know, you can take that this country is run with it?
2: I'm very confident, Matt. In fact, when I got elected as the party leader the very first time, I made one promise and only one promise to the delegates of the United Workers Party. And that promise was that I, as leader of the United Workers Party, was going to ensure a victory at the next general election, whenever that was held. And my actions and behaviors and that of the party since then has been towards that, towards how do we unseat a government that is very much entrenched, has been in office now for 26 years and counting, a government that has really transformed Dominica in a way that none of us have liked and would have appreciated, a government that has really, really stepped on the heads, I think, of the Dominican public in a way that people feel very depressed, people feel very unsure about the future. And to lead that charge against that kind of government that seems to have an endless amount of monies when come to campaigning, campaign time, to be able to charter jets at $300,000 from New York to bring people into Dominica. It seems to have endless amount of resources to offer people bribes, to offer $1,000 to young people who never worked for the entire 5 years. You know, that's the kind of machinery that we're up against. Mm-hmm. And to lead that charge with a message of hope, a message of positivity, a message that we can do better, that we have the resources within Dominica to be able to turn this country around. And so that was my only promise, and everything since then has been geared towards ensuring that we in fact obtain this victory at the polls.
1: So you do realize that politics have become very transactional. There's money involved, Dr. Thompson Fontaine. And again, how are you? I think I've asked that question before. How are you going to counter that?
2: Yes, so the way we have been countering that, Matt, is, and it's something that we have asked our candidates and our caretakers to engage themselves in, to spend time with the people, you know, visit them in their homes, talk to them, engage them in conversation, find out how they're doing, be concerned about their welfare, their well-being. I believe that's the only way that you can insulate yourself against this kind of money, when you build a personal rapport with people, that they understand that you have their best interests at heart. They understand that when you form the government, you'll be looking out for them and for their children. I think that is the only way to do it. We certainly, you know, cannot match the Labour Party in terms of sources of funds and resources, but what we can do is to show our care and concern for the Dominican public. And in fact, Matt, it is that concern and it is that important thing that has happened, mm-hmm, that has given me a reminder, a very pointed reminder as to why I'm in this fight. You know, a few days ago, I happened to be doing just what I've been advising our candidates to do, just talking to a family, went to the home and so on. And the single mother was telling me that she has not been able to have a warm meal for the past couple of days. So I said, well, what's going on? How come you're not able? She says, well, my gas ran out, you know, and it's been, I think she said it was 3 days. So 3 days her gas ran out, she did not have the $43 to buy a new cylinder of gas. And that, I think, reminded me in a very pointed way.
1: So you stepped in?
2: Why we are. Obviously. I stopped the conversation. I went to get a cylinder of gas for her. But that is not the point. The point is that when people are so, have been dragged into such poverty that a mother with three young girls cannot afford to get a replacement cylinder of gas, it tells you how far we have come in this country. It tells you, you know, the kind of pain, mm-hmm, that people are suffering. And I'm sure you get it every day. I'm sure you get the constant calls for help and for assistance. I mean, barely a day passes by, somebody not asking for some kind of support financially. That is where we are in this country. And that, sadly, the Prime Minister has been able to play upon people in that level of need and so on. And it is really, really... I mean, it is shocking for me to be able to even relay that and then to let people understand how deep in trouble this country is. But that is where we are. And so, to me, everything else pales into insignificance compared to what we can do to uplift our country, compared to what we can do to elevate our people, to bring agriculture back, to harness our water resources, to go into manufacturing, to really put money back into the pockets of the Dominican public. And that is what we need to do. We need to alleviate the suffering of the Dominican public. They're suffering. And you don't alleviate this poverty by simply giving a handout during election times to buy a vote. And I think the general public, the Dominican public now are much wiser now. Mm-hmm. They are now realizing that, yeah, they get support during the election period and then 5 years of being on their own and struggling on their own. So that is what we need to focus on, I believe. And that's where the party, the United Workers Party, is focused on. How do we bring that change? How do we make people's lives better? How do we make them understand that we care for and we are concerned about their well-being? And I think that is a winning message, and that is what, quite frankly, we are doing.
1: So you're showing your face on the ground more often?
2: Showing more often, as often as possible, as organized as possible. There was a time when we had a series of town hall meetings, then we moved from town hall meetings to public meetings. But as a constant in all of this, as I said, is just encouraging our candidates to make that connection with the people, to remind them that we are there for them, to remind them that we have a party that is concerned about their well-being, mm-hmm. a party that cares about them, and a party that is prepared to bring positive change to Dominica. And that is the message, Matt, that is going out to the Dominican public. That is a message that the Dominican public is increasingly embracing. People want to hear about our 10 pillars. They want more substance, if you like. They want to hear more about what we plan to do for the businessmen, for the small businesses, for the public servants, what we plan to do about taxes, what we plan to do about the high cost of living, what we plan to do about the excessive charges on the port. These are the real-life concerns that we are confronted with and these things that the people of Dominica are asking us to address.
1: Dr. Thompson Fontaine, last week, you, of course, and I can play it again, you offered an olive branch. Was that very necessary?
2: To some extent it was, Matt, because I believe that there has been a lot of discussion around the...
1: Division?
2: Division or... Imagine the real disunity in the party. So my thing is, well, you know, if there may be disaffected persons, there may be those who probably have not necessarily embraced the vision as we move forward. Now is the chance for us to do that. Because what I want people to understand, Matt, it is not about us. We as individuals, we should not be in this for ourselves. We should be there because we care about the people of Dominica. And that was my message. You know, if there's no need for us to be fighting each other. There is no need for us to be bickering. There is no need for us to be weakening ourselves because we are there on behalf of the people of Dominica.
1: We all have the same mission.
2: That we have the same mission. And if we have the same mission, a mission that, by the way, is bigger than any single individual. If today or tomorrow I exit the scene, somebody else will come in. But let us keep the vision. Let us keep the mission of what is important. And that's what this olive branch is all about, that we can unite around a common purpose, a common vision for a better Dominica, a common vision of putting money into the pockets of the Dominican public. Let us unite around that purpose and let us do what is right by the people of the
1: country. Since you made that statement, have you seen a difference in terms of what has been happening?
2: I've had several good conversations with different individuals, persons who have called to say, yes, that's a good thing that you're doing. Let us bury whatever it is in the past and let us move forward. And that is what, quite frankly, to me is important, that people understand. And really, the real motivation, as I said, was to let each of us understand that this mission that we're in is beyond us. It's not about egos. It's not about personalities. It's not about Dr. Thompson Fontaine or the other individual. It's about a group of persons coming together to bring positive change to Dominica. And let us move forward in that respect. Let us move forward with that.
1: On the issue of the olive branch, somebody's writing, the olive branch has been offered and accepted, according to this person. It is imperative that Dr. Fontaine makes a public statement distancing himself and the UWP from mischief makers such as Aviva Mamu and Zed Lloyd, who continue to undermine all efforts to be being made to unite the party. If Dr. Fontaine fails to act, the olive branch will turn to a bunch of horns and prickles. So please, Dr. Fontaine, try to make a statement distancing yourself from these people who have been, you know, I guess.
2: But I'm not. An olive branch is embracing. It's not distancing. You don't distance yourself from people. I mean, and I'm not even sure what the person is talking about. I'm distancing myself from. I am saying that
1: because in terms of statements that have been made by the persons that they identified. Do you know who the Viva Mamo is?
2: Matt, I have since learned of his identity, yes.
1: Yes, uh-huh.
2: And there are individuals that are posting different things on social media. I mean, if you just take a look on Facebook, there are a number of voices mm-hmm. in addition to those that you mentioned. And I honestly do not believe it's my place to be chastising everybody that posts something. I think it's very important that people understand the mission that we're on. Mm-hmm. I think that there are persons who, when they see those messages, that they confront them, they take them down as they see. When I see it, I will talk about it, I'll confront it. And that's how it should be done. But I cannot spend my time patrolling Facebook to be chastising people for what they write on social media.
1: I don't have the time
2: and it does not serve me well. If I have an hour in an afternoon to spend on Facebook, an hour to go on the ground, I'll take the hour on the ground any and every day. And I simply, at this point, you don't have the time to be policing social media and policing people's statements. People have to understand that we are in this era of freedom of speech. People use their time as they see fit. I will use my as I see fit. And I cannot take responsibility for every single person that writes something on social media. I think it is just fully, it is ridiculous to think that as a leader of a party, that anybody that says anything, somehow, because the person has announced support for me, that I should take responsibility for what they write. I refuse to. That makes no sense. Hmm. That makes absolutely no sense.
1: All right, we're going to start taking phone calls because I want this conversation to be a very, you know, interactive one. On the telephone, are you there? Yes, please.
3: Yes, I'm there. I'm Mr. Peltier.
1: And make it fast. Yes, go ahead.
3: Yes, I spoke to you this morning, but I want to let Ms. Dr. Funken hear it. Why is it that people don't like, whether you in, I'm working in the government section, your minister or what, or you are, and whether you're minister or not, people should be able to go down, walk from different little tracks, and you get to go and find where the people are. Because what we hear in the UN, most of them in the, right in the center of Tarish Street or Gotha. There is another place there behind the hospital, which they call Gotha East. You understand? And we have never seen nobody, nothing. Some of them land and say they come there, they say something, they disappear. And to come and see how an old bridge we have there, to see how old people climbing about big long step, 50-something step and so on there. And no way out. So what I want to say to you, maybe the people that want to be with you, they put the other side, go and walk. Walk home in the valley. Walk them in the gutter side. Walk down here between people. Is that when they come, everybody said that, well, he was a good man. Good man giving some people food and not giving good man doing good for other people. We are at the back there. Gutter East, that is the name of the place. We pass a 57 bridge and pass a gutter.
1: I think she's just asking for more the face that you need in the Rosenau to be in the gutter area.
2: Yes, visibility on the ground. Absolutely, ma'am. I hear you very clearly on this, and I agree with you. And that's what I've been talking about, the ability for candidates to be on the ground, to be everywhere, to be in the homes of the people, to understand their pain, understand their concerns, understand what they're going through, and then be able to somehow channel all of what they learn and they understand into policy that will benefit them. And that is what is exactly what I'm talking about. So yes, we accept your invitation for the Gotha area and that side of the Rosenhof.
1: It's a good time to connect the conversation. We heard last Friday, and I heard you on the news this morning speaking about, you know, that you plan to contest the by-election. Do you have a candidate in that area? Because I heard Mr. Luge saying that he is the possible, is a candidate.
2: Did he say he is or is the possible candidate?
1: Basically, he said he's on the ground side in the campaign.
2: Well, yeah. As you know, Honorable Luge won the 2014 election in the Rosenhof constituency. Mm-hmm. He won the 2019 election as well, and under a considerable sacrifice for the good of the party and for the good of political reform, he decided not to contest the 2022 elections. It was a collective decision of the party that he supported, a great personal loss to himself, obviously, and great personal sacrifice to himself. So I want to thank Danny Luge for the sacrifice that he made, because it was a sacrifice about electoral reform. It was a sacrifice about getting a voters list that the people of Dominica can be happy about, and removing all of the shenanigans and all of the problems that we've seen in elections. So I really want to thank him for his service. That this is a man that has shown his ability to stand up for the people of this country. And obviously, as we go into by-election, we don't know when the by-election is going to be. We don't even know if there's going to be a by-election. There is a possibility that the Prime Minister could call a general election as well. Mm-hmm. So that is part of what, as a party, together, we'll take decisions on which candidates are going up in which constituencies. And once that is finalized, then we'll inform the Dominican public.
1: So no official announcement has been made on a candidate for the Rosenhof constituency?
2: That is correct. And when that happens, you'll hear it from the party officially.
1: Is it, should I say then, that you may want to consider Danny, because he's already said, well, the campaign has begun. Is it a possibility that he may be the candidate?
2: I mean, anybody thinking about within that, Danny would automatically be one of the first persons to be considered, given the fact that he said, and I laid out for you, his winning legacy in that constituency. So, and I think it is fair to say, if there was not a boycott of the last election, he would have won even more handsomely in that constituency. So, obviously, he must be in the runnings for that. But like I said, it's something that we as a party, as we strategize, as we look forward, we will make a final decision on this, and then we'll be able to announce officially when the elections are announced.
1: When the elections are announced, then you'll announce the candidate.
2: It depends. Of course, in terms of how soon that comes up, we are being informed it may be as soon as this week that the announcement is made. Our part now is just to prepare ourselves, and that is something that we have been doing as a matter of priority for the past several weeks. We have been engaged in selecting candidates for the various constituencies. And I just want to put the Dominican public on notice that we have a formidable team of candidates that will be able to offer to the Dominican public a formidable team of candidates, a team that shows a lot of great balance in terms of gender balance, youth involvement, experience as well. And just a really, you know, we will see, Matt, at the end of the day, we will find that the United Workers Party will be able to present to the Dominican public arguably the best team ever assembled in terms of election and here in Dominica, in terms of the skill sets, in terms of the persons who will be giving themselves forward, the experience and so on. And it's a very exciting time for us, exciting time, because as we seek to build, as we seek to make this vision real for the people of Dominica, we're assembling that team of persons that will be able to do
1: and don't, this. Don't you think that you're dragging this too long in terms of announcing the candidates?
2: I understand that a number of persons want us to do it sooner rather than later. Personally, I would like it to be, I would have loved it to have been last year. I would have loved to have had over 21 candidates lined up since last year or 2 years ago. The reality is, it's a process that we're going through. At some time, some persons are interested, at other times they are not. Persons lose interest, persons move away. And, you know, it is not an easier process than just going into a supermarket and picking up an item. Mm-hmm. It is different than that. It is something where you have to engage, sometimes endlessly in conversation. You have to try to persuade some people. Like, you might see a candidate that you believe is ideal, and you are trying to persuade that candidate, and the person, they're not really biting because they're probably not as focused or, you know, but you figure that this would be an excellent candidate, and other people in the meantime are coming around, but you want to probably look at this particular candidate. And so that it takes time for all of that to work itself out. I can only give the assurance that when the election is called, that our people will be in place. Before that, obviously, about 2 months ago, we named our Roto Central candidate. That's the Roto Central candidate that we have announced publicly to the world, Ms. Juliet Shillingford, who is an excellent candidate, and she's on the ground, she's running, doing all of the right things in the Roto Central constituency. We want to see that repeated throughout the constituencies, and we are working as hard as we can to do that as quickly as we can.
1: I'm hearing that you have not made up your mind as it relates to Marigot. Is that true? Because, of course, the Marigot constituency is saying, well, we have selected Delbert, but the party has not made a decision on this one.
2: Yeah, well, again, Matt, you see, it's a process, and all of that, obviously, is an internal process, and I honestly do not want the public to spend too much time on these internal processes. I want to give them the assurance that...
1: But they need to start working, Dr. Fontaine.
2: Sorry?
1: They would need to start working on the ground because the election may be just around the corner.
2: All right. So, Matt, there were constituencies where we do not have a candidate yet. And we've been working. We've had several public meetings. We had public meetings in Campbell. We had public meetings in Warner. We have planned for Mau and so on. We don't have an announced candidate there yet. It does not mean that you don't do the work if you don't have a candidate in place. I think the important thing is, as soon as the candidates become available, and as quickly as we can, we make them available to the public. But there is a process involved that we are going through, and we would certainly like to encourage persons to be patient. But Dominicans need to understand this, or Dominican people need to understand this, that at the end of the
1: day... But the same could have been said about Roseau. So you announce a candidate for Roseau, so why not Marigold? Why not Casabros? Why not, you know?
2: Yes,
1: that's a question that maybe asked this time.
2: But again...
1: Which is a real question, Doctor.
2: A real question, but again, it's a process. You don't know how long it took for the Roseau Central process to evolve, right? So all I'm saying is that it takes time for those processes to go through. So allow the executive, as it is bound to do, to seek or to select candidates that are nominated from the floor, so or from the various constituencies. That's an ongoing process. We're doing everything to expedite that process. It is continuing, and candidates will be announced. I'm sure you'll be hearing in the next 2-3 weeks, you'll be hearing candidates, you know, coming forward.
1: I'm going to take you up on that. 2-3 weeks. I'm saying 2-3 weeks. That's the month end, okay? So, Marigold, your turn is coming. Hello, talk to me based on what Mr. Thompson just said. Are you there, caller? Yes.
3: Yes, Mark.
1: Yes.
3: I want to say something. He said about candidates and whatever, and process and all those things. What I want to know is that due to the length of time, we do not hold to the local election. So if a constituency has chosen their representative for so long, why are they still waiting so long to accept it? Whereas other constituencies don't have as yet. Why just work with those that have their candidate already?
2: Yes, ma'am, indeed, I agree with you, and that's what we are doing. Where we have candidates, we are working with them. Where we don't have, we are working to get. It's an ongoing process, and as you rightly indicated, elections can be any day, any time now. The Prime Minister obviously keeps emphasizing, and I noticed, Matt, on several occasions when you've asked the Prime Minister about delaying the process of general election until after the confirmation period. He has never given you a straight answer on this. He's always fallen back to his constitutional right to call an election at any time. So we have to go by that the Prime Minister seems bent on calling an election at any time, even outside of the confirmation or within the confirmation period. So, yeah, again,
1: that's the latest point. Something she's saying, well, we've already selected a candidate by a constituency branch, although two nominees are on the floor, but we have already made up our mind who we want our candidate to be, so why just not make the announcement?
2: But Matt, that is the internal process of the party, and people need to respect that. We have an internal process that we go through in our candidate selection, so let us do it, and that is exactly what we're doing. But we are moving as quickly as we can. And we have other constituencies that we are working on. And that's why I can even say now that we are going to be presenting a very formidable team of candidates to the Dominican public. All of that is ongoing.
1: All right, 44933, and somebody's saying, well, you see the UPP has been selecting the candidates, and why not the Workers' Party? But again, that's a different question. Are you there, caller? Yes.
4: Matt, good afternoon. How are you?
1: Good afternoon to you.
4: Dr. Funkin, how are you?
2: Well,
4: Matt,
2: thank
4: I'm
2: you.
4: Not in no party, but I just want to say something, eh? Dr. Funkin said they have a process. Well, leave that alone. They have a process. That's thing about Marigold there, but you leave that alone. Another thing I want to say, how do Dominicans vote? Do they vote for party or they vote for individual? Dominicans vote for parties. So whoever this party send up, they'll vote for them. If they want that party, they'll vote for that. If they want the other party, Dominicans doesn't vote for individual man. They vote for party. So no matter what, who you send up, they choose and they decide I go with that party. So I don't see this thing about to say who are your candidates. To me, that doesn't make no sense to me, because Dominicans don't vote for individuals. They vote for party. Okay? That's what I have to say. And the other parties, Matt, have they announced their candidates?
1: Some of them.
4: Yeah, but I just find, as I said, I'm not in, but I just find your impression, Dr. Funkin, who going up there, marry God. Much of y'all leave that alone. Good afternoon.
1: All right, somebody's saying again, just a thought there on the WhatsApp message. Mr. Thompson Fountain have not get his, need to get his act together as soon as possible on the Marigold nomination situation. How they can allow people to vote and they're not living in Dominica? If he doesn't present the list that votes, I supporting Allen to run independent. Does the UWP do not need to win in Marigot because we lack representation due to the handpicking situation and that needs to stop? Matt, there's corruption going on in Marigot. Well, I have no facts about that. So that's your statement, not mine, okay? Ask him about the secret meeting in Marigot. The time is different in Marigot. This time is different in Marigot. I don't know. You know what any secret meeting
2: is? Matt, and quite frankly, that is not important. I mean, this individual is trying to delve into the personal, internal affairs of the party, and that's quite frankly should not be. You know, I keep stressing, and that's the point I really want people to understand, that there is a process that we go through in the party. If we have a constitution that we respect, we have a process. Mm-hmm. And I would just like to urge all of Dominica to please allow us the space and the time to do it in a manner that will give us candidates in all of the constituencies that are ready to run and win the next election.
1: You said 2 weeks. Mm-hmm. Today's the 15th.
2: No, when I said 2 weeks, I said going down the road, we'll be making announcements as soon as they come. It could be as soon as in 2 weeks' time, you know, the announcements will be coming. Individuals are putting, you know, one thing I'm very happy about, Matt, and it speaks, I believe, to the strength of the party and to the fact that the people of Dominica are tuning into the vision of the United Workers' Party. They are very supportive of the leadership of the party. It's a new number of new individuals that are putting up their hands to become candidates. That to me is extremely exciting.
1: How close are you in terms of relationship with the people of the Marigot constituents, in terms of the executive, the leadership there? You have a good relationship with this?
2: Very good relationship, excellent relationship.
1: Mr. Linton, Mr. James?
2: The chairperson of the Constituency Association is Mr. Davis George. About a month ago, I was sitting in his living room, myself and the president, discussing the politics of the country with him. So we have a very good relationship, not only with him, but also with various individuals as well in that constituency. After all, the Marigot people have sacrificed quite a bit. You know, if you drive from the airport, you realize the almost hatred or just the fact that neglect, I think, is a better term, that this government of Dominica has for the Marigot people, only because they support a different party and they've shown that support repeatedly over the years. You look at the conditions of the road. The worst part of the Marigot to Roseau Road is the Marigot portion of the road through the village of Marigot. It is just stunning to me, the neglect of this constituency. So they are paying a very real price for supporting the United Workers' Party, and we have to honor that sacrifice. We have to honor the fact that the people of Marigot have stood up very strong and very, you know, in a very forceful manner to show their dissent, to show that they are in no way, shape, or form going to support the Labour Party government, and we are very happy about that. And you can only provide support, as much support as you can, to the people of Marigot, because they are there standing tall and strong with the United Workers' Party, and that will continue into the future.
1: On the telephone, yes, so we have Justice 210 already. Hello, talk to me, yes.
3: Okay, that's not wrong. I just want to say something there to Mr. Fontaine. I am just giving a little advice as an elderly person. The young, I noticed on Saturday I was going out there, not too far away in town, in Goodwill. And I saw a group, plenty young people up on the road, dressed in their colors and their things. And I felt ashamed as an elderly lady, because I seen big, large women with a little piece of pants, all their leg, all their self outside. I am saying to myself, when people are in charge of people and groups, make them dress properly, because if you're going to people to talk to people about something, you cannot be coming for anybody, though. All your big legs outside, badly dressed, and they see don't like shit that's scattered all around. I was very ashamed, but I still talk to the young people. But I mean, people need to send, if they're senior people to do so work, dress properly.
1: Okay, caller, thank you very much. She's encouraging you, your representative, to dress properly. That's what I got in the message.
2: Yes, there. Indeed. All right.
1: 419-309-596. Somebody's asked me to ask a very question I asked Mr. Linton last week. Are you a friend of Roosevelt Skerritt?
2: Why is that question important, man?
1: I don't know. That's what they were asking. Because I asked that same question to Mr. Linton last
2: week. Well, I will tell you, I'm a friend of all, enemy of none. You know, I... I have known Mr. Skerritt for a few years now. In fact, I first saw him. In fact, I think I first saw Mr. Skerritt when he became the Prime Minister. I'm not sure I knew him before that.
1: Not
2: when he became Prime Minister. In fact, the first time I met Mr. Skerritt, I remember, was I was trying to do a project with an online project. He was the Minister of Education.
1: Okay.
2: And I approached him, a project that would train our young people in make them what we call at the time Cisco certified to run computers and so on for a U.S. company.
1: He was the education minister.
2: He was the education minister, and sadly, he did not take it up. That is my first recollection of the Prime Minister. So it has always been a working type, if you like, type of relationship. But I can tell you this, I am very much dissatisfied with the way he's run this country. I believe that he has failed miserably in running this country. I am disappointed in him that he would take $64,000 each month from the Dominican public to live in a house. I am disappointed in the fact that we have thought that he's allowed so much high taxes on the Dominican public. The cost of living he's done nothing about. I'm extremely disappointed in his leadership of this country. So it's not a question of friendship or anything of that sort. It's a question of he's put himself up to be the leader of this country, and he has failed miserably. And that's why I'm calling him out. That's why I am calling on him to, you know, literally do the right thing. I think after 26 years, he appears to be tired. He appears to be no longer engaged in bringing Dominica out of its economic woes and its problems. And I think it's quite frankly, it's a time for him to step aside and allow the, you know, persons who have the good wishes of the Dominican public, persons who have the best intention for this country, to put themselves forward.
1: All right, let's take another phone call. The phone calls are coming in and we don't have too much time. Remember, we have just about 45 minutes. I know that you'd want that interview to continue until 6 o'clock if you had a chance. Hello, talk to me on the telephone. Are you there? Yes. Caller. We don't have too much time. Let's take another phone call. Yes, hello.
5: Matt, good afternoon.
1: Good afternoon to you, sir.
5: Yes, this is Bernard Morrow again. I always like to state my name. Dr. Thompson Fontaine. This is Bernard Morrow giving you an advice. I know all politicians have a little bit of lying in them, but not as much as Satan. And Mr. Fontaine, I love you. I love Clinton. I love all the rest because they've made their time, and so be it. Yeah, but that enemy thing and that joking around and calling names and all of that, that's not going to get us nowhere, all right? So let us refrain from that. And Mr. Thompson, I like you. I love your style. Though it's not everybody that say something that you have to respond to it like a vermin wozo. So Mr. Thompson, keep the faith, and we are with you, just like we were with Lennox. No, it's not Lennox time. No, it's your time. No, we are with you. We are, and I am with. I'm Danny Luge. I am basically a UWPI, and nobody gonna change that.
1: Okay, caller, let's take another phone call. Yes, 2:15 at the afternoon time on radio, June 15th. Are you there? Yes.
6: Yes, Matt. I'll just like Mr. something to clarify something he said in relation to, like, I think he was talking about Marigold, but he said that he spoke to the chairperson of the executive committee.
2: John Davis. Yes, Mr. John Davis, yes. Absolutely. Davis Judge is our caretaker in the Calabashi constituency.
1: It's John Davis.
2: Mr. John Davis.
1: Hello,
2: yes.
1: Talk to me, yes?
7: Uh-huh.
1: Yes, sir.
7: Yeah, good afternoon, Matt.
1: Yes.
7: And good afternoon, Doctor. Well, I know you are diplomatic. I hear you answer the question if this man is your friend or not. But maybe it's Christianity that they're interested. But as far as I understand, look like you're gaining distance more than the other one they asked the question the other day. Because this man, if Thompson, for what this man do to this Prime Minister, they do to all you people I look up to, I don't use the word, but I would doing something to me if it wasn't wrong in God's sight, and I get a chance. So I don't see why you should have this man as your friend. That is the PM skill. Now, the other thing, with the man got business there, you better come with the IELTS was in me who join in human thing. Don't they just deal with the matter fair and just. Or else, we have to just keep skeleton for or something like that. But we don't want no compromising. Make a vote in Margaret and who gets elected to be the leader, get the leader. I'll call back when I get my turn.
1: All right, caller, thank you very much. Now, I think Thompson said a little while ago, friend of all, enemy of none. Hey, somebody saying that that was well said. But Thompson, I want to go back to, of course, a statement that was made earlier. I was told last week by Mr. Linton that he don't remember when it was made. Did Delbert Parris ever said that he could not work with you at any time?
2: I too don't remember him saying that.
1: So why would people be propagating that?
2: I don't know. He could have said it, but I said I can't recall personally him saying that.
1: What is your relationship with Delbert right now?
2: My relationship with Delbert is quite good. Matt, even if Delbert had said that in the past, right, it does not matter.
1: No.
2: What's important is how we're able to work now going forward. Delbert is an important part of the process to make change in this country. And I want to embrace everybody that wants to play a part in bringing change in this country.
1: You're giving that olive branch to Delbert and everybody else.
2: Everybody. I can't remember him making that statement. What is important for me is his willingness to work to bring that change to Dominica. And that is what matters, because part of this even this olive branch situation is in a way to forget the past and to move forward. We cannot keep dwelling on the past. We cannot keep dwelling on the negative aspects of the past. Like I say, this country is in trouble. Our people are suffering. Remember this single mom of three daughters who was not able to buy a cylinder of gas. I mean, that is what is important. And sometimes we spend so many times on what this person said, what the other person said.
1: Trivial stuff.
2: Where people are hurting. People are going to bed at night hungry. That is what we need to focus on as Dominica, our population of 70,000. Can we lift each other up to the point where we can help each other, we can provide for each other, and we can have a society where nobody has to go through those kinds of pain and suffering? That is what motivates me. That is what I'm concerned about.
1: All right, Dominica, 449-3095. We're going to take a break. We'll come back for words from our sponsors. We're talking to our friend, and of course, Dr. Thompson Fountain, leader of the United Workers Party. Yeah?
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0: All right, Dominica, you asked the questions. The phone calls are coming in, so please feel free to ask. We have just about another 26 or 36 more minutes. Hello there, caller. Yes?
1: Good afternoon, Mr. Thompson. Good afternoon, Matt.
0: Yes, sir.
1: What we want is a very demonic leader to get out of the leadership of this country. People mustn't put words in Thompson's fountain mouth. You know what to say. He's not an idiot. He knows it. Now, yesterday, six men came to Goodwill area, liberate. Asked him, what did they want? What do we all want? He said, they must go. They want to ask him, no, it's too late. It's long overdue. They must pack and get out from this. They have destroyed Dominica. You want to keep it their time? Goodbye to them. That's all about
0: it. All right, thank you very much. Now, somebody saying, Miss Dr. Fountain is demonstrating the true leadership in its response to your questions this afternoon. And how poised and intelligently he comes across. Hats off to you, Dr. Fountain, doing an extremely job, and extremely, you're doing extremely well thus far. That's a WhatsApp message. So, Dr. Fountain, take a bow.

0: Of course, the question of unity always comes up as it relates to Dr. Fontaine. We've been hearing it from many, many people. We talked to maybe 80, 90% of the persons think that the United Workers Party cannot do it together. Cannot do it alone. And you have to join up with some other parties, the Freedom Party, UPP. Going forward, have you decided on that format just yet?
1: Matt, I think for us in the United Workers Party, it's a question of joining the opposition. I think what they're saying is that it's not good to go into an election with a divided opposition, especially where you have a government that has been entrenched for that length of time. You need a united opposition to go up against this government. And that, obviously, I accept that. I accept that there is need for a united front. And that will entail having discussions with other political parties.
0: Have you begun those discussions yet?
1: Those discussions are ongoing. Those discussions are ongoing. Because I think there's an understanding, as I said, that you need every single one on board. And it's about embracing everyone.
0: On the telephone, are you there, yes? Caller. He's calling the phone but not paying attention. Caller, are you there?
2: Hey, Mr. Pelletier, blessings to you, sir.
0: Yes, sir.
2: Dr. Fontaine, blessings to you, sir.
0: Yeah.
2: You? Good. Yeah, blessings. Yeah, maybe a bit of contradiction. Maybe in your haste to

0: answer the question. Be a little bit more rational. When you said that, like, you don't think it's your responsibility, you offer the olive branch. Those who are the mischief makers from outside causing problem inside, and those who are inside causing problem inside, is your responsibility to try to remedy the situation like you're running a company. This is a company. This is an organization. So it is not wise to say you cannot spend. No, just make a general statement disassociating yourself with every garbage that is being spewed by Viva Mamo or Miss Charles or whoever. The next thing, Doc, I hear Skerrit talk about he going to form a one-party state, like a government of national security, criminality, unity, whatever the hell he's talking about. Doc, what would be your approach, Skerrit, say, after that election, he's going to parliament to make Dominica a one-party state? What will be your approach? What will be your reaction towards all of that? Thank you.
1: My reaction would be total and complete rejection of that. I believe Dominica is better served with a multi-party democracy. I do not believe that there should be a one-party state. But I also took the Prime Minister's comments to be a recognition that is losing the next election. If he's talking about unifying with other people, it is clear that he will not have the majority when the next election is called. So that, to me, is probably the very first time I've heard the Prime Minister admit that is what we already know, that he's going to lose the next general election.
2: Okay. 449-3095, 449-3096, 449-3097. We're taking phone calls, and of course, yours. You're welcome. I know sometimes it's difficult to get in. Let me see if I can get. I know a handbag has been trying to call. Let me see if I can get him on my cell phone. Are you the handbag? Yes. Hello. Hello. Hello. No, nobody there. Again, the numbers are 449-3095, 449-3096, 449-3097.

0: Hello, good afternoon to you. Yes, are you there? Yeah?
1: Yes, yeah.
0: Yes.
1: Mama spell K.
0: Mola.
1: Bon après-midi, Thompson Fountain.
0: Ah.
2: Good afternoon.
1: Right, right. My first party, Thompson Fountain, the leader of United Workers Party. Nous on pas election and then Roseau North. Mais ma sassio kay voyo general election. Thompson il panie toute parole qui parle. C'est parole qui ka parle. 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Because là où qu'a hit ton ball, où qu'a hit ball là pour battre là, pour wicket là. So Thompson, we heading for to change Dominica, and we have to change it. So don't worry with the little talking, the little thing that happening. You put an olive branch. Everybody have to catch it and let us go with it. Because do not go and frustrate yourself. We have to because we have a man there 26 years, and his money the man they are sharing. And our constituents in Granby don't have nothing. Look, we're still fighting in Granby for PAL reps. We have a lot of work to do. We're fighting for PAL reps for Labour Party. So we have a lot of work to do. Thompson, ma first peltier, le we moun Dominic kadou kot 17 dat, en badoule nou ye Dominic. Nous ne pouvons sortir en badoule ça. Donc, he cannot carry too much load. When you have too much load, they lying down. So we have to go ahead. Don't let Blessing come and tell you about the olive branch you have to put. Because Blessing cannot know about the olive branch. After Liko Ali, when you start to give him a cursing. So do not go over abroad. Let us go and let us win the election and let us change Dominica. And good afternoon, my first birthday, Junior.
0: Good afternoon, Amber. Good afternoon.

0: Thompson's response on processes is on spot. There must be process, forms and procedures in such matters. Oh boy, so many telephone calls. Matt tells Thompson to act on Marigold very quickly. Stop speaking on the process. The fact is Marigold recommended a candidate that will be a sure win, Rosa North. The talk on the ground is if Danny runs, he will win. Not sure about that, the status of Salisbury. But we can safely say that there are three sure seats for the UWP with the potential Rosa Central coming to back up the UWP. Stop wasting time on the process. Confirm the three candidates and move on to concentrate on the other constituencies. Too much time, energy is being spent trying to justify the process. Consider sending Anne Edwards to contest Wesley and leave Marigold alone. Too much of your time is wasted on that issue. 449-3095-9697. Are you there, caller? Yes. Uh-huh. Yes, sir.
1: Good morning again.
0: Yes, sir.
1: Can I ask you to come here in the question, please?
0: But you're asking, you right there, so take your time because other people are trying to get in, so do it quick.
1: Yeah, Mr. Thompson, is the branch, the olive branch that you offer, if I put it in soil, will it make roots?
0: You're not sure to answer the question.
2: Yeah, whether the olive branch will take roots. I mean, I know certain trees in Dominica, when you plant them, when you plant the branches, that's how they reproduce. Others, you have to plant the seeds. So I don't know.
0: Hello, talk to me, Mr. Carbon. Are you there, sir?
3: Good afternoon to our political leader.
0: Yes.
2: Good afternoon.
3: Matt, I offer my full support to Dr. Tom Fontaine as he put a team together to try to bring back our country, especially the economy of the country. Because, Matt, you realize what happened to Dominica. The government is 80% of the economy is controlled by the government. And we are moving to, as he said, he wants a one-party state. That is making Dominica into Cuba or Venezuela or China. Matt, Dominicans must know if they would like that type of government that Mr. Skerrit accepted ALBA, which is an alternative to the Americas. And our history, our culture, is that each person is able to go out and acquire wealth and become independent. And we need a government that will facilitate that, encourage people to go out and think for themselves, and put their energies and build wealth for themselves, their family, and their community. So as we see the clear difference between what we are offering as a party and what the Labour Party is trying to develop in Dominica. Thank you and good afternoon.
0: Good afternoon, sir. Good afternoon.

0: Mas, tell me, blessings that me pui, that not coming from the style. He doing the right thing, you know, let him do it.
1: That's the fountain, greetings. My brother, it's up to the people what they want. You understand, this country is in a situation for how many years? Look at our current situation right now in Dominica. Look at how Mr. Gregwell, businessman, he's the president or whatever associate for the tourism in the Caribbean or something like that. And he still couldn't get a visa. All the labor rights, the children that's in school overseas in the Americas. If they come down, they won't be able to go back to school. I hope they have that in their hearts and their mind. And what caused that to happen is up to the people what they want. And remember the past election, if the Labour Party didn't do the cheating and them something there, they would not be in office. Because people left their constituency and went in other constituency and vote. You understand? Which is wrong. And they know exactly what they did. They know that. Dr. Fountain, all I have to tell you, man, in the Marigot situation, you decide who you want. I don't know those individuals. You know them. So you decide who you want. And I'm telling you, I'll go with the lady. You understand what I'm saying? I would go with the lady. That's my opinion. That's how I feel. Because of what I see happen in the house, and who agree with who, one supposed to stand up against the government, and he went along with them. You decide who you want. Let none of them tell. It's up to the Marigot people. Let me see if they're going to cut their nose to spite their face, knowing that their nose is part of their own face. Thank you. I'm listening.
2: Dr. Fountain, are you aware as to the situation we Dominicans and visas? I know this month may be the month when we have to decide if we change to accommodate the Americans, or maybe some things will change. Are you aware of this, any situation?
3: Yes, but about 3 weeks ago, I was in Washington, D.C. for the second time this year, and actually went to see the head of the Caribbean division at the State Department. And that was one of the questions that I posed in terms of when can we see some kind of relief? When can we see a change in the visa stance of the United States government? And they were very clear that there is a process involved, that it will be reviewed, and it depends upon what action the government takes over that six-month period that will determine that. So that tells me, and based on what I know about what the government has not done, that tells me that it is very likely that this will continue, that the visa ban will continue on Dominica for the next few months. And that is not good. As you know, number of persons
2: but
3: are suffering.
2: What can we do to change this, Tom?
3: One of the biggest sticking points for us has been the CBI program, and the fact that it is the government of the United States, and that was repeated to me in Washington, they believe that the way the program is being conducted poses a threat to the security of the United States, in the sense that individuals are receiving passports, individuals are receiving access to Dominican documents that could be a threat to the U.S. interest, and that is their main concern. And as far as they're concerned, they have not seen anything done to address that, in terms of the vetting process, in terms of knowing who those passports are going to, and that is where the real issue is.
2: But again, if you become the prime minister tomorrow, how would you address it? Because, you know, CBI is one of our main sources of revenue. How would you? You can't just cut it down, but you have to do something.
3: We have been on record as saying that the CBI program will be phased out. And that's the reason why, Matt, if you look very closely at our 10 pillars to shared prosperity, it does not include the CBI program. We have been very clear. We have been able to come up with a 10-pillar plan, or if you like, proposal for revitalizing the economy, for putting money into the pockets of the Dominican public, and it does not include the CBI program. And there's a very simple reason for that. It is very clear to us where we are now with the CBI program that it is not sustainable. We have been saying that for many years now, but it is clearly at the end of its run. And so planning forward, we have to plan with what we have, the resources that we have. What do we have in Dominica? We have abundant land, you know, and talking about land, Matt, I just put on a thousand plants of dashing this week, you know.
2: I saw you in the video there.
3: Yeah, and just because I believe I want to encourage people in my community to do the same. I want them to be back in the land because they've largely abandoned the land. I want to lead by example. Say agriculture, that's where we have to go. So putting the focus on agriculture, putting the focus on our water resources. We have billions of gallons of water on a daily basis rushing into the sea all over Dominica. We can harness that. Manufacturing industry that will put our people to work. So there are things that we are able to do outside of the CBI resources that will help. Now, the CBI, the main focus now has been on paying government salaries. For example, all of the NEP workers and so on, they're sustained by the CBI program. A lot of the government programs and projects mm-hmm. is the CBI program. But at some point, this money is going to dry up. And so for us, we have to offer this alternative. We have done that successfully, I believe, in crafting a plan that is credible, a plan that can work, and a plan that suits very much Dominica, where it will now be able to produce. And one of the failings of the CBI program, I believe, as an economist, one of the failings of the CBI program is that although a lot of money was generated, it has not been able to take care of the needs of Dominicans across the board. And in any model of development, if you're trying to improve on the lives and the well-being of the populace, mm-hmm. what you need to do is to have industry and to have different businesses and so on that can create employment opportunities for the people. Once you do that, once you begin to create wealth, once you begin to create generational wealth, that is how you transform your country. That is how you transform your economy. And the CBI has failed to do that. And that is why we are offering a plan that will focus on firstly creating jobs for the Dominican public, secondly building wealth for the Dominican public, and thirdly creating generational wealth, where now when Dominicans are, you know, when their life on earth is coming to an end, mm-hmm. they have something to leave for their children and for their future, for the future generations. That is where we are at in terms of planning for the future of Dominica, and it's the future that quite frankly has we do not see a place for the CBI program.
2: Well, tell me, because he said recently, I think in the post-budget consultation, that some aspect of the CBI will change. You heard him, right?
3: He said that, yeah, but the question is, will it change sufficiently to appease the U.S. government? I mean, that is a big question.
2: More money will get into production and things like that.
3: Oh, that man, he's been at this program has gone for so many years. We've been asking for that. We've been begging and pleading. Put money into agriculture. Put money into the hands of the farmers. Put money into manufacturing. We've been begging for that. It has not happened. I don't know that it's going to happen now at this late stage. Because you recall what I told you from the outset, that the prime minister at this point, after 26 years, appears completely out of it. He's beaten. He's certainly in no position to offer anything of substance to the mm-hmm. Dominican public, and that is where we are now.
2: I was told by a source that you were not invited in the post-budget consultation. Is that true, Dr.?
3: That's correct. I was not invited. I was not.
2: If you were invited, would you have gone?
3: I would have gone, absolutely. I would have gone if invited, because I believe
2: so
3: that...
2: Why do you think you were not invited?
3: But I'm not sure. And I think that's where the Prime Minister is making a mistake. And that is one difference you will see in my administration when we're able to have the United Workers Party in office. Mm-hmm. I will be reaching out to persons across the board, individuals who have the knowledge, who have the skill set. I think that's very important. You should
2: all
3: not be excluded. Absolutely, Matt. You cannot exclude in a country of 70,000. You cannot be picking and choosing. You cannot be excluding persons who have something to offer concretely to Dominica because they vote for a different party. No, it should not be that way. And I do not subscribe to that. What I subscribe to and what I believe in is making use of the talents of the Dominican public. So I'm looking at you first as a Dominican, not as necessarily as who you support.
2: All right.
3: Party you support.
2: More telephone calls coming in here in the afternoon. Dr. Thompson Fontaine, the leader of the United Workers Party. Are you there, caller?
4: Yes, Matt. Good afternoon.
2: Turn to you, sir.
4: Dr. Thomas here. Matt, let me tell you that there are a lot of issues that are burning in the country right now that people really care deeply about. I was talking to a gentleman just last evening, and he cannot get young people to go to work for him. You know the reason, Matt? I'll tell you. The reason is because young people are asking him, why should they take the time to go to work for him when they can sit around the corner and wait for someone to come to hand them $300, $400, $500? The culture in the country has changed to where our young people are feeling that they don't want to work. You're hearing people are saying, hey, why should I go take a loan to go build a house? Why not just wait for mine because somebody I knew got one? So I'm not going to go kill myself to go build my own house. I'll just sit around and wait. And they're promised that, hey, your turn will come, so they will sit around and wait for their turn. That's the type of culture and the type of things that we need to be talking about and we need to be working on to fix this country. The people of Westwood, Matt, they're waiting to find out what happened to the school that they were promised for the primary kids. They were promised the school back in April. To date, nothing has been done. The school was demolished with no plans of rebuilding a school. Backwards, you're going to demolish a school. You do as the United Workers Party did when they were planning to build the airport. You build a school and then you dismantle the old school. No, they came in, they destroyed the school, and now the kids are having to go to school in the afternoon when they should be at home doing their homework and taking a nap. These are the kind of issues that the country has to deal with. I spoke to at least 8 people over the weekend who have yet to get paid. Some of them elderly people who need to be paid so they can build their homes. Those people are not being paid. One gentleman told me, I cannot certify what he said, but he went to get paid and they told him that there's a stack of checks waiting to be cleared at the financial center because there's no money. But these are the issues that really the Dominican people are concerned about. Those are the issues that affect their pockets, the cost at the port, the cost in the grocery store. Almost anything you buy in a store these days is $100. 5 items, $100. 10 items, $100 or more. Those are the bread and butter issues that people are concerned about. And these are the issues that Dr. Thompson Fontaine and the United Workers Party wants to address and want to fix. And then if we keep keeping our focus on things, on the trivial things that surround us, where the people in the country are really not concerned about or have very little concern for, instead of the things that are affecting them personally, then I think we're taking our eye off the ball. We need to be focused. The United Workers Party is focused. Dr. Thompson Fontaine, as you well know, is a trained economist. And we need to be focused on how the United Workers Party is going to fix this country when it gets into government to take up the burden that the people of Dominica are currently under this regime.
2: Dr. Thomas, thank you very much. Now, Dr. Thompson Fontaine, I heard the finance minister saying the economy has grown by 4.5%. I want to be correct. Is that correct, sir? And if so, tell me why or why you think it has grown.
3: Yeah, well, there's a major investment project underway in Dominica, and you'll see that practically all of the growth is in that area. It's in the investment sector. So, it's an investment in infrastructure that is driving this growth and
2: so
3: some
2: not tourism. Not growth all across the board.
3: It's not growth across the board. That is the reality of the situation. That is why we have the level of pain that I talked about earlier across Dominica, and in particular in the farming communities of Dominica.
2: All right, let's take a phone a break, and we'll come back for more phone calls. We don't have too much time, but we'll do this and we'll come back, Dominica.
5: Digicel 20 years.
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0: or win FIFA merchandise instantly with over 1,500 prizes to be won. For more details, follow Josephine Gabriel Facebook page. Score with Coca-Cola and win!
1: Dr. Fontaine, of course, the Trump administration is watching very closely our relationship with China. There's no secret about that. No secret. So it means that you might have to watch, if elected into government, you might have to pay close attention to your foreign policy. China or Taiwan? Have you made up your mind, sir?
2: Matt, the Trump administration has really been focused on revamping the Monroe Doctrine. Monroe was the U.S. president right after the war in the United States in the early 1950s. And one of the things that he tried to develop is the question of sphere of influence. At the time, the Cold War was very much on the move, and the whole thing was that the United States would not allow any kind of interference in its backyard, that it should exert its hegemony over the Caribbean area. And that was the Monroe Doctrine. Under the successive U.S. presidents, that has been lifted or not so much taken on board. But more recently, the Trump administration has been focused on that, where they're saying that they want to ensure that the United States maintain its influence over the Caribbean region. Now, that's very interesting, because right now, the dominant player in a number of Caribbean countries are the Chinese. The Chinese are the ones that have been providing the infrastructure in Barbados, not Barbados so much, but Bahamas,
1: Antigua,
2: Jamaica, of course, Dominica, and different islands within the Caribbean. They're the ones that have been the dominant player. So the United States is saying that cannot be and should not be, that they should have this sphere of influence. And so that is an ongoing question. And of course, countries should be allowed to adopt their own independent foreign policy. They should, in other words, they should be able to put the country's interests first. And that is why when I look at the interests of the Chinese and the Dominicans, and especially in the Dominican context, I believe that there are some changes to be made. So I do not believe, for example, that it is fair that you have the Chinese doing major infrastructure projects in Dominica, and the Dominicans do not have a piece of that pie.
1: So you'd want more Dominicans to get involved?
2: I would want more Dominicans to get involved. I would like our truckers.
1: But that starts with the contract. The initial contract.
2: Yes, exactly. That's the point that I'm making. So that interest to me is what works, what's in the best interest of our country. So I'm starting at that basic level. How can we improve the relationship to make it work more to the advantage of Dominica, so that the jobs that are being created, Dominicans can benefit from it? Our truckers, our heavy equipment operators, they're the ones that are benefiting most from it. So that is where I would start off with. And then if you have that relationship where your country is benefiting the most, it is then very easy to make an argument to the rest of the world that, hey, the Chinese are there, but they're in support of your overall economic development. They're providing jobs, they're providing opportunities for your people and so on. So it becomes more difficult for any country to argue against that. And that's why I'm saying that one way of dealing with that question of hegemony is to make the relationship work in the best interest of the Dominican people. And then you have a case to put forward to any other power that is trying to interfere with it.
1: Good afternoon, Matt. I was in two minds to confirm with all what was going on in the party, the UWP. But listen to Dr. Fontaine this afternoon. I've made up my mind to confirm he's ready to work with the people of Dominica. Are you getting any issues with the confirmation process?
2: Matt, we are still having problems. And in fact, I promised the people of Campbell that I would make a call to the electoral office today because we found out that they were in the area of Campbell on Sunday and they were not taking registrations, like new registrations. You know, persons, there were a number of persons. In fact, I got two separate calls. One person who brought two people in to register and they were told that they could not register them. And another group of persons, five persons this morning who sent me a text, they sent it jointly that said that they too were denied. They went in to register and they were told that they could not register.
1: Because?
2: Apparently, they came just to do confirmations. But I'm saying, but it's the same process. It's the same process of filling a form, taking a picture, the same ID that is required for the confirmation process. Like, that's why I was going to call the Electoral Commission to find out exactly what happened there in Campbell. So we want to be certain that the Electoral Commission is doing everything to make it easier for people to confirm and not more difficult, and make it easier for people to register as well, because they are ready to do just that and they need that support from the commission.
1: Your group is on the ground right now getting people confirmed,
2: Matt, and you know, one of the wonderful things about this is the individuals are stepping up. So I was in the Lapland constituency yesterday, Sunday, and this one individual who told me that she personally took it upon herself to put people on a vehicle, take them to the polling station, go even as far as going into town to get marriage certificate, birth certificate, and so on, so people can get confirmed.
1: I just got some word this afternoon from a source that there's no paper and the registry to print the birth certificate, so you should follow that out.
2: Well, there was a problem earlier. I think that problem is resolved because this individual told me that she got birth certificate.
1: When was
2: that? That was this past week.
1: Well, I just heard today that today there was no certificate, no birth printing papers.
2: It could have been later in the week that developed.
1: Okay.
2: Yeah.
1: So the registry people are inquiring as to, you know, whether they can come get their birth certificates at this time. Let's take this voice note. Hello, yes.
3: Matthew, I heard a lot of people talking about this national unity or one-party state.
1: Mm-hmm.
3: But what a national unity is about, Matt, is when a government have decided that during trying times or national crisis, they've asked all other parties to join, and so far we haven't got no emergency in Dominica. We haven't got any crisis, Matt, so there is no need for any national unity coming forward. So I think what Dominicans should maybe do is to educate themselves on what the national unity politically really means, and they will see what Skerrit is saying there is just talking as usual, saying any kind of nonsense that he thinks making sense. Yeah? And people will run after it without educating yourself. We are not in a crisis, Matt. Right now, we are not in an emergency. So I don't think there's any need for any national unity party to be formed. And we need opposition in Dominica and everywhere, Matt. As long as you're not in a dictatorship, every country need opposing forces. Okay? So there is no national unity party going to be formed. Not in Dominica.
1: Right, according to you. Thank you very much. Now, Thompson, a lot of people have been saying they saw a little much confusion in the Granby constituency. Have you identified a candidate for that area?
2: We are working hard, Matt, on the Granby constituency. We will have somebody in place for sure. We are working on the Granby constituency.
1: More telephone calls in the afternoon. This is of course, we're having a few extra minutes. We started a little late here this afternoon, so we're going to take a few extra minutes to engage Dr. Fountain. Are you there, caller? Yes?
4: Good afternoon, Matt.
1: Good afternoon to you, sir.
4: And let me say a special good afternoon to our distinguished leader, the Honorable Dr. Thompson Fountain.
1: Thank you.
4: Dr. Fountain, we have absolutely no doubt that you have what it takes to turn this country around. And we are behind you 100%. I will leave it at this in the interest of time. Okay.
1: That's it?
4: That's it. In the interest of time, you know, I normally like to bat longer, but because of time constraints, I got to go now.
1: All right, go, my brother. Yes.
2: Thank you.
1: What about the Kalinago territory? Have you decided to put a candidate here?
2: The Kalinago territory, yeah, Matt. 21 constituencies. We are looking at every single constituency because we believe, Matt, above everything else, that the Dominican public, they are ready for change. There is no question in my mind that in every single constituency, even traditional labor strongholds, that the people are wanting change, you know, because they realize that after 26 years, nothing is going to happen under this government. Nothing new or different or better is going to happen under the Dominican Labour Party. And hence the reason why they're putting their confidence in the 10 pillars, firstly, that we have offered, and also just in the competence of a team that the United Workers Party is putting together.
1: All right, so somebody's saying, Matt, they have no blank certificates to print, neither birth, death, or marriage. I went to get a death certificate last Thursday, and I didn't get it because of the shortage of printing material.
2: Okay, so that seemed to have been before that then. Yes,
1: maybe that. Okay.
2: Yeah.
1: On the telephone, hello, talk to me. And as it relates to the Carib territory, I was told by some source that you guys have decided to leave this one for UPP. Is that confirmed?
2: But where are you getting this information from?
1: I'm just
2: I just told you that we are looking at contesting every single constituency, and we are also looking at collaborative efforts as well, because we have already established that we need to collaborate. That is part of the ongoing discussions in terms of collaboration, where you're going to collaborate in, which constituencies you're going to collaborate on, all of this is.
1: So you have no problem, say, with the other parties maybe launching their candidates?
2: No, I think every party, they have a responsibility. Each party has a responsibility to launch its candidates.
1: On the telephone, how you talk to me, yes? Hello?
4: Yes, I'm there. Good afternoon, Thompson. You know, I support you fully, and we are supporters of the United Workers Party. We have to rally around the leader. No matter who it is, we have to rally. Mike, one concern I have, though, I believe that your national executive, you are pussyfooting on certain issues, and you all need to get it done. Make some decisions quickly and fast. Because if you look at the American elections, the midterms coming up, they want to get certain things done early. Remember, election is due next year, right? Constitutionally, I think next year. So you have certain decisions you guys need to make, and make it fast and quickly. Be decisive and do what you got to do. Earlier is better. Don't be scared. Do what you have to do. We support you. Blessings.
1: Blessings to you. Now, another question coming to you. The Grandford constituency seem to have been out of reach in a sense. I know you came close, what year was that, 2014, by about 12 votes. One time they said you won. Another time you said it was 6 or 12. Oh, how confident you are, sir, on winning the seat in Grandford at this time?
2: Matt, I'm going to tell you that the Grandford seat has never been a Labour seat.
1: Oh, they've won.
2: They have won, but it's how they have won.
1: You think they stole that?
2: Absolutely, Matt. When I contested in 2018, they brought 85 persons down into the constituency that they claimed I lost by 5 votes. So that will give you an indication. Before that, Mr. Brown won, as well as Gertrude Roberts. We had 4 consecutive times we had that seat. You know, so it has not been a Labour seat. Labour has manipulated the results of the elections in Grandford, and we are coming back. We are coming to take it back in a very strong way. And I'm very excited, Matt. The Grandford community, they're rallying around a man of the soil, someone who, although I was gone for many years, I was very truly gone from Grandford. I always maintained contact with the village, whether it was through my support for sports or just been involved, you know, with helping people, you know, school children and so on, always involved, and they're rallying around me in a way that is very, very powerful, and we are going to set the example. You're going to set the tone in the Grandford constituency as far as the size of the victory is concerned.
1: You're that confident?
2: Very confident, Matt. Like you said, and I'm not saying this just flippantly, bear in mind that where the government has failed, I've succeeded. The government has failed to provide markets for the farmers of the Grandford and the neighboring countries. I've been able to come in with the support and the help of Bernie Ryan, our vice president in the party. I've been able to come in and in over 8 months, really been able to have a solid market for dashing. As you know, Grandford is big on dashing, one of the biggest dashing producers in the country. And now we are struggling to get dashing. All the dashing has been sold. The situation 2 years ago was that dashing was rotting in the ground, and a number of persons abandoned their fields. Now I'm seeing forests being cleared and dashing patches going up all over the place. It is clear to me that they understand that even outside of government, that I'm committed to putting money already in their pockets, and that's what we're all about. And we're not just talking, Matt. We are making it more comfortable and better for our people. They now have money in their pockets.
1: A confident Dr. Thompson Fulton.
2: And by the way, Matt, as you know, we have our Domino's going on, and I've been getting free beers. These are dashing farmers that tell me, come, you know, thanks, bro, you know, come take a free drink, you know.
1: Right.
2: We're now getting some monies into our pockets. That's what it's all about.
1: Hello, on the telephone, are you there, caller? Yes. Caller, you're wasting time. 449-3095. I have to move on, huh? Because we don't have too much time. I'm going to give you 8 more minutes, and that's how we're going to wrap it up here in the afternoon with Dr. Fontaine. Are you there, caller? Yes.
5: Yes, good afternoon.
1: Yes, sir.
5: Yes, Mr. Fontaine, thank you very much. You did well. Yeah, just what I expected. Yeah, and Mr. Fontaine, the party is governed by law, and then we have to go to the procedures. And then, like you say, the procedure we have to go through. So when callers call in and I tell you, you have to act, is the national act, and then we go by our law. And then we'll add our law to prison. Thank you very much, Mr. Hong.
1: All right, another controversial question again. Doctor, I know, I mean, Mr. Linton made reference to you being at the service of the Labour Party. Why were you there? The Labour Party...
2: The Labour Party has a church in Dominica?
1: I don't think so.
2: No, Matt, I was in church with my community. I was in the Grand Fork Catholic Church, attending Mass with the constituents. And on that particular Sunday, the Labour Party had their celebration, and they chose to come to Mass in Grand Fond. They were coming to Mass in my church. I didn't go to their church. Labour Party doesn't have a church. I was in the Catholic Church, and you know, I do that regularly. So that's not even a question there.
1: You were in your church.
2: Absolutely. I was having service with my constituents.
1: Not invited there by the Labour Party.
2: No, no. I go there all the time. it just happened that they were having their service, and I was told afterwards by the priest that occasionally, because when I inquired, he said, well, occasionally they actually offer Mass. So if, for example, you want to have a special Mass on that Sunday, you can ask them for a regular Sunday, and they celebrate your Mass in that service, and that's what happened there.
1: Because on that day, I think Mr. Roosevelt Skerritt made an offer. He said something about the Labour Party, the Labour.
2: Oh, about the mansions.
1: The many houses
2: in the yeah. But Mr. Skerritt knows better than to try to poach me. I'm beyond poaching. I'm about bringing change to this country and helping Dominicans get out of a situation that they have been put in by this Prime Minister.
1: On the telephone, hello, talk to me, yes. Are you the caller? Quick. Hello, caller.
6: Yeah. I just want to tell Dr. Compton, I like his slogan. Friends of many and enemies of none. The thing is, I want to tell him that be aware of the silent majority. I can remember in Portsmouth, there was a certain time there was a big hullabaloo in Portsmouth. And Mike was in the elections, and Michael is always telling me, I have the silent majority. So what he meant is that while we have the people making a lot of noise and a lot of talk, sometimes you have the silent majority voting nicely. So you have to make sure you have to do your job and continue to do, and not you alone, but everybody has to say to do the job and go on the ground. The other thing I want to say, Dr. Fontaine, I was happy that you mentioned you give accolades to people like Lou Gay, and even come to Paris. So I used to talk only about unity to me. Unity, which I support. So thank you, Dr. Fontaine. Thank you, Matt. Okay, bye-bye.
1: All right, thank you very much. Are we going to take our final phone calls? We have 2 more minutes. Are you there? Yes, sir, free.
7: Thank you, Matt. Good
1: thank you, thank you, thank
7: Dr.
1: you.
7: Dr. Fontaine.
1: Yes, thank you.
7: Matt, the man went to church in his church in Grand Forks, and that is it. Nothing wrong with that.
1: Nothing wrong with that?
7: No.
1: Okay.
7: Thank you.
1: All right. Thank you very much. Yes. All right. Dr. Fontaine, I know you'll be here again and again and again and again. But I want to want to say thank you for joining us this afternoon. There any final comments before you go?
2: Yes, Matt, on a kind of a sad note, I want to extend support to the family of a young man from the village of La Plaine, Mr. Kieran George. He's a player. He's a member of the Southeast football team. He was involved in a serious bike accident on the weekend, sustained, I understand, broken bones, his neck. He has severe head injuries, broken legs, and he's currently at the ICU.
1: What's his name?
2: Kieran George. So I just want to extend support to his family and strength at a very difficult time for the young man. And of course, I'm a board member of the Southeast football team as well. Mm-hmm. And we certainly want to extend our support. And just to end, Matt, by saying a big thank you.
1: I also told that Totos, Nick Focalere, lost his brother today.
2: Oh, I'm sorry. Yeah, my condolences. I'm not aware of that. So let me just say again a big thank you to all those who weighed in, those who wanted to weigh in but could not get through, and just to encourage all of us, okay, let us focus. As I said, the big picture is to get rid of this current administration. The big picture is to ensure that Dominicans are able to get to move on in their lives, to be able to raise their families and not to worry about where the next dollar is coming from. We believe that the United Workers Party is in a position to bring positive change to Dominica. We believe that we are putting together a solid team that will be able to transform this country and will be able to provide jobs for the people of Dominica, opportunities for young people. We'll be able to bring back our diaspora from mm-hmm. overseas to be able to help build this country. It's an exciting time to be involved in the politics of Dominica. Change is coming. Change is with us. And we'll see a big difference when the next election is called and the United Workers Party has the opportunity to take the reins of government in this country. But that can only happen with your support. Go out there, be sure to confirm, take your friends, ask your neighbor, ensure that every one of you gets to the confirmation booth, register the new voters, and let us go to the polls whenever this election is called, to say goodbye to the Labour Party and usher in a United Workers Party that is ready to work on behalf of the Dominican public. Thank you.
1: All right, thank you. Let's see if we can take one phone call and have a few minutes. Are you there? Quickly, please. Quick. Are you there? You missed that opportunity, boy. Thank you. All right, Dominic, this is it for us here on the Talk on the Block. Thank you very much, Dr. Fountain. We'll see you again. I know you...

instantly with over 1,500 prizes to be won. For more details, follow Josephine Gabriel Facebook page. 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Yeah!

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1: Good evening. This is the Prime Evening News for today, Monday, June 15th, 2026. I am Amanda Bertrand. Here are the headlines. Dominica Council on Aging says elder abuse is the most underreported form of violence and human rights violations worldwide, as it joined the global community to observe World Elder Abuse Awareness Day 2026. Regionally, Barbados Cancer Society Project Coordinator Karen Catwell has expressed immense satisfaction with the growing number of men actively coming forward to be tested for prostate cancer. Internationally, a 19-year-old migrant worker from Bihar has been arrested by local authorities in Tamil Nadu, India, following an investigation into the sexual assault of a 3-year-old minor, which led to her death. Details coming up. Welcome back. The Dominica Council on Aging says elder abuse remains one of the most underreported forms of violence and human rights violations worldwide, as it joined the international community in observing World Elder Abuse Awareness Day 2026. This year's observance is being held under the theme Beyond Awareness, Making Elder Abuse Prevention Work, highlighting the need to move beyond recognition of the issue and implement effective measures to protect older persons. Speaking to state-owned radio, Josephine Dublin-Prince of the Dominica Council on Aging said the theme serves as a global reminder that elderly people deserve to live in dignity, be treated with respect, and enjoy lives free from all forms of abuse.
2: World Elder Abuse Awareness Day, observed annually on the 15th of June, serves as a global reminder that older persons deserve to live with dignity, respect, security, and freedom from all forms of abuse. This year's theme, Beyond Awareness, Making Elder Abuse Prevention Work, challenges us to move beyond simply recognizing elder abuse as a problem. It calls on us to take meaningful action, strengthen protective systems, and create communities where older persons can live safely and confidently.
1: Dublin Prince further stated that the accompanying theme for this year's observance, Stand Against Elder Abuse, Refuse to Abuse, serves as both a call to action and a reminder of the personal responsibility that individuals have in protecting older persons.
2: The accompanying sub-themes, Stand Against Elder Abuse, Refuse to Abuse, is both a call to action and a personal responsibility. It reminds us that preventing abuse is not only the duty of government and other institutions, but also families, neighbors, caregivers, communities, and citizens. Today, as we reflect on this important issue, we must acknowledge that elder abuse remains one of the most underreported violence of human rights worldwide. Many older persons suffer in silence, often at the hands of those they know and trust.
1: That was Josephine Dublin-Prince of the Dominica Council on Aging. As an increase in littering is observed at national parks and public spaces around the island, the Forestry Division is calling on members of the public and visitors to adhere to the no littering and leave no trace policy. During the recent airing of the Ministry of Education's Let's Talk program on state-owned DBS Radio, Acting Forester 1 Lester Roberts described the type of waste often left behind.
3: A lot of the ways that we definitely get it would be a lot of food stuff, like lots of empty Coke bottles, Buster bottles, a lot of KFC boxes, lots of KFC paper bags, styrofoam cups, lots of beer bottles, especially in some areas like the Emerald Pool. So I'm guessing when people go down, you know, to the pool, they probably go, you know, in the absence of a park warden, let's say they leave, come up to the Emerald Pool, let's say about, let's say 5 o'clock, which you're not supposed to, but let's say they do go up there at that time. Some of them, they come with coolers, and in the coolers, you know, drinks, and then when they go down to the facility, there are garbage receptacles all over the place that they could use. But for some reason, they find that the best place to thing is they would leave the bottles down at the site or leave it down at the pool. We also have that issue as well at the Mont Bruce location as well. So lots of garbage, lots of beer bottles, and a lot of KFC packages.
1: Acting Forester 1, Lester Roberts. Meanwhile, Acting Forester 2, Edma Wilshire, explained what the no littering and leave no trace policy means. She added that there are sufficient garbage bins or waste receptacles at the various sites.
4: Well, it's very simple, actually. Leave no trace literally means, well, internationally, there's a catchphrase. So leave only footprints and take only pictures. So in essence, you leave nothing behind that could contaminate the environment, and you take only pictures, they will last, and they won't again damage the environment. At most of our sites, there are not only the large receptacles near the facilities, along the trail you would find, especially at Emerald Pool and at Trafalgar, you would find garbage bags at different locations, garbage bins or receptacles. So I really can't understand why somebody would choose, there's a garbage bag right there, you would choose to dispose of your waste by the waterfall. You would choose to dispose it by the gazebo instead of just dropping it, you know, a couple steps and put it in the bin.
1: That was Acting Forester 2, Edma Wilshire. Prime Minister Roosevelt's carriage has expressed the profound gratitude of the government and the nation following the resignation of Miriam Blanchard as the parliamentary representative for the Roseau North constituency. Reflecting on her nearly 10 years of public life, the Prime Minister commended Blanchard's selfless service and distinct leadership within the cabinet. He highlighted her critical role in leading national infrastructure reconstruction following Tropical Storm Erica, guiding economic development and consistently championing the rights of public servants and small businesses. Skerritt noted that even as health challenges emerged, her determination never wavered, stating that it is now the country's turn to wrap her in collective support and continuous prayer as she steps away to focus entirely

0: as a tireless advocate who ensured her constituents fully shared in the island's progress, promising that her legacy is securely written into the advancement of the nation. In his closing remarks, Skerrit reinforced that both the government and the Dominica Labour Party will stand firmly by Blanchard and her family, offering full support during this next chapter of her life. Discover Dominica Authority has unveiled Summer the Nature Island Way, a new seasonal travel initiative under its Nature of Love destination campaign, aimed at showcasing the island's diverse tourism offerings through curated visitor experiences. The initiative features 8 specially designed itineraries intended to help travelers discover Dominica through a blend of adventure, wellness, culture, and nature-based activities. Chief Executive Director of Discover Dominica Authority, Marva Williams, explained that the itineraries were developed to provide both inspiration and practical guidance, allowing travelers to connect more meaningfully with Dominica's people, culture, and natural environment.
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0: Chief Executive Officer of Discover Dominica Authority, Marva Williams. The Dominica Football Association, in collaboration with CONCACAF, is hosting a free-day refereeing course geared at continued development of its officials. The CONCACAF Refereeing MA introductory course began on Sunday, June 14, 2026. The DFA said the development of officials is among the top priorities on its agenda. The training is being facilitated by CONCACAF referee instructor Alan Morgan, with support from assistant Alexi Alvarez and fitness specialist George Ramsey. The training includes field sessions as well as classroom sessions with videos and video quizzes on the material presented. Naron Williams, president of the Dominica Football Referees Association, said there is a shortage of referees in Dominica. About 20 referees participated on day one of the training, while over 20 showed up for day two on Monday, June 15th.
2: Basically, it's a course for new referees and maybe some of our referees that just started refereeing, maybe 1 year, 2 years in the business. So we have with us frequent instructors from CONCACAF who's working with us for the weekend. Basically, they are there to help us, both our referees and our instructors, in what we do there to try to develop our referee. We know we are short on referees, and today we have at this session, of course, we have 20 people, which is a good thing for us. So we have 20 people working. We're expecting some more.
0: That was President of the Dominica Football Referees Association, Naron Williams. Dominica's sporting excellence took center stage at the 12th National Sports Awards held on June 13th at the Intercontinental Cabaret Resort. Olympic champion Thea Lafogadsen was named Sportswoman of the Year, praised for her gold medal triumph in Paris and silver at the World Championships. CARIFTA gold medalist Addison James captured Sportsman of the Year, recognized for his record-breaking javelin throws and consistent regional victories. Officials noted that both athletes embody resilience and inspire the next generation. Galen Gordon-Serafin captured female MVP for basketball. The ceremony also honored Radiant Felix as Special Olympics Athlete of the Year, while Aspirers Athletics Club and the Dominica Athletics Association received top organizational awards. Organizers emphasized that the

0: Spain was not only about medals, but about discipline, character, and national pride. They pledged continued support for grassroots programs to ensure Dominica's future champions rise to the global stage.
1: Female MVP Athletics. Thea Lafour-Gatson. Thea Lafour-Gatson is undoubtedly Dominica's most accomplished athlete, an Olympic medalist, the only Dominican to have achieved that feat. In 2024 in Paris, she jumped her way to gold with a leap of 15.02 meters, which was enough to ensure that Dominica took a place on the medal podium for the first time in Olympic history. Throughout 2025, Thea continued to compete at the highest level on the international circuit. She won a silver medal at the World Outdoor Championships in Tokyo with a jump of 14.89 meters.
2: Athletics, Addison James. Addison James is one of Dominica's most promising young athletes, and he has emerged as a leading figure in Caribbean junior athletics through his exceptional performances in the javelin throw. In 2025, Addison achieved a historic breakthrough by winning the gold medal in the boys under 20 javelin at the Carifta Games. He also secured gold at the pen relays, becoming Dominica's first male gold medalist at the prestigious event.
1: Female MVP Basketball. Ghislaine Gordon-Seraphin.
0: Regionally, the Barbados Cancer Society has expressed immense satisfaction with the growing number of men actively coming forward to be tested for prostate cancer. Speaking at the Masonic Lodge on Saturday, Project Coordinator Karen Catwell revealed that the organization has documented a steady, measurable increase in screening participation since the initial launch of its annual prostate cancer awareness walk. Catwell observed that the rising turnout directly reflects a heightened awareness among men regarding the life-saving importance of early detection and regular clinical screening. However, she emphasized that despite this highly encouraging trend, a greater number of men still need to take full advantage of available screening opportunities, reiterating that an early diagnosis remains the most critical factor in the successful treatment of the disease.
3: The numbers have been increasing, but yet still we want more men to come forward. Yeah, we want men. The turnout here today has been lovely. We've had quite a few men come specifically for testing, and that's great, because the only way that you can get protection is if you're screened early and you know what your status is.
4: It's growing from strength to strength, and we intend for it to be even bigger. Next year will be 5 years, and that will be a milestone. But it's to get everyone involved. It's a full family affair, you know, and we pair it with the fitness lifestyle. So that is in itself will get more people to come out and more people to be aware of the condition and the fact that we're in Barbados, we rank very highly in terms of prostate cancer.
0: Karen Catwell, Project Coordinator of the Barbados Cancer Society, and Kevin Seal, Officer of the District Grand Lodge of Barbados. Internationally, a 19-year-old migrant worker from Bihar has been arrested by local authorities in Tamil Nadu, India, following an investigation into the sexual assault of a 3-year-old minor, which led to her death. The law enforcement operation was initiated immediately after the incident was reported to local police, who quickly moved to secure the area and trace the suspect. The individual, who had traveled from Bihar for employment in the region, was taken into custody as part of a swift response by regional police teams. Local police officials stated that the department is processing the case with the utmost urgency, prioritizing a thorough investigation to ensure justice for the young victim and her family.
5: A horrifying incident has surfaced in Tamil Nadu, where a 3-year-old girl died after being sexually assaulted by a migrant worker in Tiruvallur district. The incident has triggered massive uproar in the state. So far, the police have arrested a 19-year-old migrant worker from Bihar in connection to the case. Meanwhile, the child's family, also belonging to from Bihar, had been settled in the Sikot industrial area, where her body was found abandoned with serious injuries in a bushy area on Sunday. The child was rescued and admitted to the government hospital in Kottakkarai before being shifted to the Stanley Government Hospital in Chennai, where she succumbed to her injuries. Preliminary investigation has now revealed that the child, the rapist and was lured by him with a biscuit. The accused was reportedly caught by the locals and was handed over to the police. A few others also assaulted over suspicion that they could be involved. However, the police are dismissing claims that it was a case of gang rape. While a case under the Protection of Children from Sexual Offences Act has been registered, murder charges are also likely to be invoked. Amid this, DMK leader T.K.S. Elagovan called for stringent punishment for offenders and stronger government intervention.
0: That's the Prime Evening News, and here's a recap of the headlines. Dominica Council on Aging says elder abuse is the most underreported form of violence and human rights violations worldwide, as it joined the global community to observe World Elder Abuse Awareness Day 2026. Regionally, Barbados Cancer Society Project Coordinator Karen Catwell has expressed immense satisfaction with the growing number of men actively coming forward to be tested for prostate cancer. Internationally, a 19-year-old migrant worker from Bihar has been arrested by local authorities in Tamil Nadu, India, following an investigation into the sexual assault of a 3-year-old minor, which led to her death. That's the end of the Prime Evening News. I have been your presenter, Amanda Bertrand. Your evening notices are up next.

It is with profound sadness that we announce the death of 79-year-old Alexford Joseph, better known as Tifui and AJ of Salisbury, who died on Tuesday, June 2, 2026. He left to mourn his daughter, Tracy Joseph, granddaughter, Dr. Chelsea Lewis in Cuba, sister, Evelyn in Miami, nieces, Eileen, Sandra, Lucia, Christina, Ruflin, Kathy, and Vanilla, nephews, Lindy, Cassidy, Ryan, Alan, Junior, Lenford, and Emerson, stepmother, Annette Joseph in Maho, close family, Philman, Augustina, Eldika, Usefield, Reginald, Eukens, Marilyn, Royston, Ubel, Rosa, Mauristus, Lloyd, Ursuline, the Joseph, Bruno, Harry, Louis family of Monrachet, Maho, St. Joseph, and Salisbury, names too numerous to mention. Caregiver, Yes We Care program. Friends, Reno, Foy, Chatal, and the entire community of Salisbury. The body of the late Alexford Joseph, better known as Tifui and AJ, can be viewed from 2:30 p.m. on Tuesday, June 16, 2026, at the Salisbury Roman Catholic Church. Funeral Mass will take place at 3 p.m. and will be followed by interment at the Salisbury Roman Catholic Cemetery.

0: afraid of what the future brings. This is only the start of the trans revolution.
1: The Electoral Office informs the public that centralized voter confirmation will be held at the Windsor Park Sports Stadium on Tuesday, June 16th, between the hours of 9 a.m. to 5 p.m. to accommodate the constituency of Petite Savanne. Please be reminded to walk with a valid government identification and a witness from the same polling district. All applicants should be camera ready. No white shirts, sleeveless, head coverings, sunglasses, or face masks. In cases where the applicant does not have a valid government identification, the applicant should walk with a birth certificate, a passport-sized photo, and an affidavit signed by a justice of the peace, notary public, or a commissioner of oaths. For more information, call the confirmation hotlines at 767-617-9595 or 275-8164. Domlec invites all pay-as-you-go vendor admins, tellers, and cashiers to an important training on its new juice vending platform. To ensure a smooth transition, the sessions will be held both in person and online via Teams as follows. Monday 15th and Thursday 18th June 2026 from 10 a.m. to 11:30 a.m. at Domlec's ET&D Conference Room at Fokoli, across from Jolly's Mega, or at the same time online. A Teams link will be shared to online participants via email. Ahead of the sessions, participants are kindly advised to familiarize themselves with the Juice platform by accessing the test link sent via email using their existing credentials. Domlec looks forward to your participation as it is vital to the readiness of the Juice rollout. Please confirm your attendance by calling 255-6017 or 275-2888.
2: Numbers for Dominica National Lottery's midday draw of Monday, 15th June 2026. The daily three midday draw winning numbers are 8, 1, and 7. The multi-X ball chosen was 5X, and there were 25 winners. The big four with multi-X midday draw winning numbers are 0, 0, 2, and 9. The multi-X ball selected was 2X and the payout was $1,200. The one-off midday draw winning numbers are 5, 1, and 2. The play 4 draw winning numbers are 7, 8, 16, and 20. There were 43 winners. The pick 2 with multi-X midday draw winning numbers are 1 and 6. The multi-X ball chosen was 2X, and there were 2 winners. The next midday draw is on Tuesday, 16th June 2026. Remember, with Dominica National Lottery,
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0: praise, break the spirit of heaviness, and bring forth healing and deliverance. 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

Indeed, indeed, this is the day that the Lord has made, and we're here connecting for your favorite program here, Kingdom Connection. I know that's not the voice you're accustomed of hearing on a Monday, but nonetheless, I'm here sitting with you as we start off this Kingdom Connection on this, the 15th day of the 6th month 2026. So just like the doctor would say, get your bush tea, get your guava juice, get whatever that needs to cool you down. We're getting ready to start off this evening. And we thank God for a brand new day, a brand new Monday, where we could have made the difference in the land of our lovely Commonwealth. So get your notebooks ready, your pens. Get your favorite snack. Get your comfortable area as we sit and learn and discuss and discover that which the Lord wants us to know tonight.

as we ask God to take control of whatever we do or say. We're going to go to our roll call. 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

0: here, and we're going to pray that God will anoint this place.
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2: Hello, good evening.
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0: When she pulled that cover. You're connected with us on Kingdom Connection.
1: Good evening, Pastor Lester George.
0: That's Pastor Dundee.
1: Good evening to Pastor Rand.
0: That's
1: here,
0: right.
1: Mm-hmm. And good evening to Pastor Dundee Adam.
0: Yes.
1: And good evening to Pastor Jack.
0: Pastor Jack, yes.
1: Point Michelle is well locked in.
0: Point Michelle is well locked in. Thank you. You're connected with us tonight.
2: Good evening. You're alone there, or Pastor Jack is there?
0: He's there with me. He's there with me.
2: Okay, one thing, Jackie, he's your security.
0: Yes, he's my security.
2: Okay.
0: All right. You're connected with us. All right. Hello? Try again.

0: You're connected.
1: Hey, what's going on?
0: I'm good.
1: All right, connected in Chicago. Chicago listening right now.
0: Chicago is connected with us. Good evening. Hello?
2: Hello?
0: Hello, good night.
2: Hello?
0: Hello?
2: Yes, good night. Uh-huh. What's a wine?
0: Uh-huh.
2: What's a wine? Hello?
0: Hello?
2: Good night, my Pastor Randy.
0: Good night. That's not your Pastor Randy, that's Pastor Dundee.
2: Pardon?
0: That's Pastor Dundee, that's not Pastor Randy.
2: That's who?
0: Pastor Dante, and you're on Kingdom Connection tonight.
2: Yes, I know.
0: Uh-huh.
2: Pastor Dante?
0: Yes, Pastor Dante.
2: Okay.
0: Uh-huh.
2: I'm calling from Guadeloupe.
0: All right, Guadeloupe is connected.
2: Yes.
0: We hear you loud
2: I'm
0: and clear.
2: I'm from Taru.
0: Oh, you're from Taru.
2: I'm from Taru.
0: All right. All right. You're connected with us tonight. Thank you. You're connected with us tonight.
3: Good night, Pastor.
0: Good night to you.
3: I'm calling from a good area and I'm listening peacefully. That's all about it.
0: All right, that's all about it from the Goodwill area. You're connected with us tonight. Hello?
3: I'm calling from a good area.
0: Uh huh.
3: I'm listening peacefully. That's all about it.
0: That's all about it. You're connected with us tonight.
4: Greetings to you, sir.
0: Greetings to you.
4: Financial Center Square.
0: Financial Center Square is locked in. 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
5: Hello, good night, Pastor.
0: Good evening to you.
5: Lockdown.
0: All right, lockdown.

0: Yeah, Carl, Connor, you're connected with us. Good evening.
1: Good evening.
0: Good evening
1: to you. Kingfield is always on the right side.
0: Kingfield is on the right side. Good evening. Good evening to you.
1: Hello, good evening.
0: Good evening.
1: Okay, that's my pastor. I'm just saying Wharton Raven is locked in.
0: Yeah,
1: pastor. I'm proud of you, pastor.
0: Blessings on you. All right, good evening to all those of you who are listening to the Kingdom Connection. And I know you're waiting for your usual talking point commentary, but I'm telling you, I'm not Pastor Randy, I'm Pastor Dante. I may sound like him, but I'm not him tonight. And I'm pretty sure that you will get your talking point commentary anytime soon or whenever he joins us. But tonight, we're going to take the program at a different level because, you know, we cannot be, but we are something, and we're here to represent the Kingdom of God. And we want you to know that Kingdom Connection is here to speak on behalf of the voices that are silent, to dig deep into the places that some refuse to dig deep in, to address issues and to get into places that we some of us never imagined to get there. But that's what we're doing here on Kingdom Connection. And just to remind you, Brother Martin Alexander, who's going to do this one for us with Kingdom Business, and that's what we're here about. We're not of our own accord. We are here to do the work of our Father. Just as Jesus told his mother when he was in the temple with older man, "Lady, don't you know I must be about my Father's business?" And that's what we are doing here tonight. We're not doing it for fun, but we're doing it because we are called to do so.

0: And that's what we are all about here on Kingdom Connection. We are putting together, we're putting our forces together to do the work of the Lord. So I want you to be reminded of that. And I always want you to know that that's our purpose. That's our objective here on Kingdom Connection. We want to ensure that the kingdom of God here on earth is well taken care of. Well, my friends, tonight I'm not alone here in the studio of Q95, and we are still here, and I have with me Pastor Jack, who's here with me tonight as we discuss matters of the kingdom and as we continue, because we are keeping the momentum going. Pastor Jack, good evening to you, and greet the people.
1: A very good evening to you, Pastor Dante, and I hope that our pilots are on call, Pastor Randy and Pastor Matthew. They are both out of state, but maybe might connect with us sometime later tonight. Mm-hmm. And I want to say good evening to all of you locally and in the diaspora. I want to give a big shout out to you in South City, Granby, and my friend, Mr. Robbie. And say hello to those of you in Hagley, and those of you in Bellevue and Pishon, and be proper. A big shout out to all of my folks there. I'll just say good evening to all the Eaglites, members of the Eaglite Ministries in Granby. A big shout out to you. And in diaspora, those of you from Tampa, Florida, all the way Atlanta, Georgia, Mr. Glenn, Mr. Ken, and those of you in my children in Atlanta, Georgia, and in Connecticut, good evening to you all. Good evening to all my nephews and nieces in Atlanta, all my in-laws in Atlanta also. Those of you in Canada, my in-laws, and Mr. Lloyd in Canada, big shout out to you. I hope you're still listening to Q95 and listening to Kingdom Connection. And to my folks who sacrificed the hours and in London to listen, I want to say a very good evening to all of you. To my friends, which I often forget, I'm Nick E. Guadalupe. Bonsoir. Mado pardon pour tout temps nous allons oublier que nous ni mon qui a écouté en Guadeloupe et Martinique régulièrement. So nous les deux bonsoir, Mouchakit, bonsoir. All of you big guys up there in Pointe-à-Pitre, Raymond, bonsoir, Pastor Raymond. Nous les deux bonsoir aussi. And to all of our folks connected to us with Open Arms Ministry, we never forget to say thank you. No matter how big or small. And I often repeat that over and over. I am always touched by when Dominicans stretch out their hands, whether those in the diaspora or those, not only when you get sponsors who have no connection in Dominica, they are not Dominicans, and they reach out. We appreciate that greatly. But when Dominicans, both locally and in the diaspora, reach out to Open Arms so that we can do, this year we're doing our back-to-school program as usual, giving kids backpacks and books and preparing them in every little way we can. All over the island, we have no prejudice. Two things we keep out of it is religion and politics. We are not allowed to ask these two questions. All our ambassadors know you're not allowed to ask these questions. And we just remind you, because some of you stay off politics and stay off religion, they're not allowed to ask you what church you go to or what party you support. And we Kingdom, Open Arms Ministry, stay very far from that. We're not even allowed to take pictures without your permission. You know, sometimes people do that for the media. We do that for our sponsors. If we take any pictures for our sponsors so they can see that we're doing the work. We'll be out on distribution pretty soon. I think Granby and Bellevue is our sponsor base. We did Dubuque last year, and we might be doing two other sports for this year. So all of you ready to contribute to Open Arms Ministry for the back-to-school program, where we give children uniforms and shoes and books and backpacks and every little cranny. We try to have ambassadors all over the island, and they will pick out the people. So they're not picked out by us. You're not in that, so your shoes finish. when they call us, ask us if we can give you a pair of shoes, and we say yes or no. Sometimes not just a pushing, we have slippers, we haven't got big time things, you know. So we try to help, and we say to you, if you want to sponsor a child this year and you don't know through the channel how you can reach out to the channel, you can always do it through Open Arms Ministry, and we will be very happy to let you. Sometimes people want their donation to go to a certain village, to a certain school, to a certain people. We want to let you know this is possible. As you direct us, so we'll follow. So we want to say a big thank you to all of you and try to motivate you this year, at least sponsor. I in church, I promote that every day. I say, help a child that is not your child. You know, one child that is not your child. You know, it means not many children. I am thankful to God that my parents taught me that. My parents, I didn't learn that in church. I learned that from my parents, that I have more foster brothers and sisters than I ever. I didn't always like them, but I found out that was good practice for shaping up my character, which have me doing what I do this year. It was through my mother and my father that I learned to give and to also always have a child outside all children. There were many of us, but God rewarded us for all of that. And I tell sometimes I tell people how you shouldn't do them, but all my brothers and sisters are like that. So it's something I notice. They all like to give. And so I thank God, and I thank God for all

0: of the social world. Now, here's what the scripture said, that we should be the salt of the earth. Some people don't like salt.
1: The doctor says too much not good.
0: Too much of it not good. As a matter of fact, too much of everything.
1: Not good.
0: Not good for you.
1: Too much of anything.
0: Too much of anything. But the scripture calls us to be the right proportion of salt.
1: Mm.
0: Now, I want people to know that you cannot tell the believer or tell a child of God or us who are here representing Christ how much salt to be. That's it. Now, we're discussing Pastor Jack and Pastor Randy and Pastor Matthew, when he was there, discussing
1: global trends.
0: To our local connection.
1: Yeah.
0: Now, every one of us make up the world. We are not an island by ourselves. And we need to understand that. And recently I understood that when I went out of state and understood that every part of the world is connected, whether we want to or not. We can't do without the outside world, unless if we have our own heaven down here, like this chorus would sing when we greet somebody on a Sunday morning.
1: Yeah.
0: Oh yes, there is something more than gold. But when we are called to be our brother's keeper, and we being our brother's keeper can affect even those who live on the far side of the world. Now, whatever they do can affect us, and it is affecting us now, and we are seeing it in the rise of gas, the price in gas and groceries and commodities, and certain things we used to enjoy that was cheap, we would say, now is getting to be something that is more than gold. And some people don't like you to speak about that, and then you wonder, how do we cushion the fall, and how did we get there? And because we are named, we are country, and Pastor Jack, we are a country that is blessed with so many resources.
1: Yeah.
0: And water is one of them.
1: Mm-hmm.
0: And let me tell you, the mountains is one with the stones, but water is one of them. There are many
1: that we have, but yet we import water.
0: Yet.
1: We import water.
0: We import it, yes.
1: Yeah. What a shame.
0: What a shame.
1: And that's why we were on the last phase of our discussion, our topic.
0: Mm-hmm.
1: We were talking a lot about structural imbalance.
0: Mm-hmm.
1: How and our goal. Well, I don't personally, my goal was that the average Dominican would understand how this country is structured.
0: Mm-hmm.
1: And I give my opinion and my formula. There is a structure, and the structure is not accidental. It is deliberate.
0: No.
1: The country is structured that way. Like slavery was not an accidental structure. It was structured in a way, and as you go further and further in history, you understand the whole reason.
0: Mm-hmm.
1: It was bigger than just people working in the state. It was an attack on the black race.
0: Yes.
1: And we have understood that. So in Dominica, when we were talking about international trend and global settings, I was pushing the agenda that we as Dominicans, we are so concerned and educated about what is happening. I don't know, because of the internet. Excuse me, what is happening in other lands, you know? I made mention of, you remember when there was that guy in America,
0: mm-hmm.
1: The policeman who put his knee on the neck of the black man. And it's like Dominicans was up in arms.
0: Mm-hmm.
1: And you would hear on the bus, and you would go by the road, and they knew the name. I don't remember his name right now.
0: George Floyd,
1: Mr. Floyd. And I am American by what they call it?
0: Citizenship.
1: Yeah, anyway, I wasn't born there, but I have a passport there. And I'm saying to myself, yes, I agree, I need to be concerned about what is happening in America, because it will affect my life,
0: mm-hmm.
1: my future personally. And but I couldn't understand that Dominicans were so, and where I got very angry is when the then bishop,

0: went on radio and made a statement and was very sympathetic, rightly full. So I was a bishop.
1: Mm-hmm.
0: And but what got me angry was that he has been in Dominica for the longest while.
1: Mm-hmm.
0: And so many knees of our politicians were the necks of so many people.
1: Mm-hmm.
0: And he was a St. Lucian guy there, and a black man.
1: Mm-hmm.
0: And now all of a sudden he came out from Makato and just comes start talking about Floyd in such a passionate way. And I was very irritated that night. I came on radio and so busy, you go talk about that bishop, but I talk and nothing really could do. But I mean, that is the trend in Dominica.
1: Yes.
0: That you would go there and they know more about Nelson Mandela. And the apathy thing was something like t-shirts printed in Dominican, you know, they support them. Up to now, you see people walking t-shirt where they support Nelson Mandela. And I said, but I'm what a nana. Because you are in Dominica. Things happen in Dominica every day.
1: Yes.
0: And the people who have influence refuse to talk about it.
1: Mm.
0: But as soon as there's something in the international world, in the region, they unmat, trying to discuss who's right, who's wrong, and what should be done, what should never. Are you telling me you, the few Dominicans who are sometimes vocal people like us on radio and the couple dozen that call Matt, you mean these are all the Dominicans who are affected by global trends and local...
1: Of course not.
0: But even those of us who speak locally, where is the equal passion that we share on global matters? We know everything about Trump.
1: Mm-hmm.
0: Oh, buddy. It's Trump that killed the priest. It's Trump that killed... Everything's Trump. Mm-hmm. But right now in Dominica, if you just accidentally, especially I accidentally mentioned something on the bus, there are three people ready to sally you.
1: Of course.
0: With the clean.
1: Yes.
0: You know, right there on the bus, they'll sally you. But you can't say anything about scary. Nothing. You can, you know, badly say scary before you say writ. Somebody sally you. You know, but no matter how gruesome the evil is, you know,
1: yes,
0: or how blatant it is, mm-hmm, how you cannot discuss that is not true. You know it's true, but you should not say it. But if it's a Trump matter, if it's an Africa matter, is Traore. Everybody know Traore now.
1: Mm-hmm.
0: Some of them are going to give Traore to be the godfather of their children. They know Traore. They know Burkina Faso. They know everything that's happening. But how can our people be so ignorant of what is happening locally? Not only are they ignorant, not so stupid, they lack the knowledge, current knowledge of what is happening backyard, and also the fear. Yeah. And that is something what tells me witchcraft is dominant in Dominica.
1: For sure.
0: The level of fear that among the rich and the poor,
1: mm-hmm,
0: to express or to disagree, they cannot do it. And that concerns me, that the average person in Dominica who's aware, there's a whole set of people who are not aware. They don't care whether Monday fall on Tuesday. They don't care. And all they care about is a CEO, a cool out. And when election come, they go and vote again backward. The people who are aware are petrified that they cannot express, even in their own private, because one, because they have been bewitched,
1: mm-hmm,
0: two, bribed,
1: mm-hmm,
0: on the other hand, they have a fear of the repercussion of the action.
1: That's right.
0: Somebody told me that when I was talking, and I agree with the person, I'm not arguing with you, I'm sorry. He's saying that I must understand that when people express their dissatisfaction about Trump, there is no repercussion. In Dominica, it's very risky,
1: mm-hmm,
0: to say anything, even already you did. So people are afraid to lose their scholarship. People are afraid that their children will not, they'll be punished, because in this system we have in Dominica, the government will burn a house to catch a mouse.
1: Mm-hmm.
0: You know, they'll go after you no matter how they can get you. But I am saying, how are we as a people going to destructurize the thing, if there's such a word? Break up that structure, because,
1: mm-hmm,
0: this structure that is another form of slavery. It's just what we're talking about, we they take us from the plantation in one form, but we are now back in plantation. And the sad thing, we often say we were enslaved by white people and European people. But to be enslaved by your own people,
2: that's a crime.
0: That's more than a crime. And sometimes when I hear a blessings refer to them as criminals, you know, I don't shout amen, but I say you see what most people cannot see.
2: let's take this caller here. Good night, you're connected with us.
3: Good evening, gentlemen.
2: Good evening.
3: Well, I could not just let what Jack said without a call, y'all. I'm always listening, But sometimes my mouth is shut.
0: Yeah,
3: I got to open my mouth. Gentlemen, Papa Jack, you know what you just said?
0: I said a lot of things.
3: The people, you just made a statement. They said the people are not aware of what's taking place in Dominica. This one I have to call you on. My brother, they are not that they are not aware. They want to exhale. But them cowards can't exhale in their own country on their own issues. Although it is good to be globally aware what's taking place. But if you can't speak on your issue and you can't stand on your own land to stand for your justice and your rights, you should not be running your mouth on another man's issue.
0: That's the point.
3: Because you are not qualified. Simple as that.
0: Simple.
3: You know, and I just couldn't wait to just call you up quick. I didn't want to break your sight, but I did. And thank you for letting me. Good evening to all you gentlemen in studio
0: thank
3: and
0: you.
3: All those who are listening.
0: Thank you.
2: Let's take this caller. Caller, good evening.
4: Pastor Jack, who say Lucille cannot say anything?
0: Lucille, not enough. Lucille plus many of us. We want people like more like Lucille to say something. That is what we are saying. We have a voice, use it. And even biblically as a Christian.
4: Pastor Jack, I'm not saying enough.
0: I say we want more people like Lucille to say enough.
2: Enough.
0: You know?
2: That's it.
0: We want more people like Lucille to talk.
2: Yes.
0: Because it's not right. The Bible says, I don't know where the Christians exclude themselves from that.
2: No, I'm getting to that. Because I remember maybe it was 2 years back, I wasn't on Kingdom Connection as yet, and I remember you all were talking from that book of Psalm, in that book in Psalm. And today I was reflecting, and just now, let me take this call, and then I'll tell you why I said this. Good evening, you're connected tonight.
5: Good night, Pastor.
2: Good night.
0: Good night.
5: I want you to educate me on that, what I'm going to say to you.
0: Mm-hmm.
5: I heard about blasphemy. I want to educate about blasphemy. If a man blasphemy against the Lord, is there any forgiveness for that man?
0: The Bible says no.
2: No.
0: Yes. The Bible says no. I myself am not qualified to say that, but the Bible says that.
2: It's a sin.
5: That's right.
0: Yeah.
5: I mean, go to your new girl's cage. You say, tell God to go, come to him. Is that not blasphemy?
0: Beg your pardon?
5: Can we say, instead of going to give you a call, instead of going to God, come to him, and he'll give you what you want. Is that blasphemy?
0: No, he's blaspheming against God, not the Holy Spirit.
5: Huh?
0: He's blaspheming against God. If his intention was to replace God, God will deliver him because he says he shares his glory with no man. That's one. But I wouldn't consider that blasphemy against the Holy Spirit. If he says that, I don't know the context in which he said that, instead of going to God, go to him. If he intend to replace, put himself in the place of God, he should call Herod, 1-800-HEROD. So Herod and Nebuchadnezzar could tell him a story that would straighten him up.
2: Yeah.
0: So his religious partners should give him a lecture and tell him he's stepping out of line, if that was his intention. But I don't know, I didn't hear it myself, but I heard people quote that many times.
5: He is more than pure God, so that's blasphemy.
0: Yeah.
5: He put himself before God.
0: You can't do that.
5: No,
0: usually when people do that, they die.
5: Thank you very much.
2: Thank you. Now, like I was saying, when I was in deep thought today and I was thinking, this scripture came to mind. And a lot of us maybe forgot that, or we maybe interpret it in our own way, or say the Bible is a myth. Well, You can tell me what you want. Mm. To me, the Bible isn't a myth because every day I've experienced the goodness of God and what the scripture speaks about.
0: Yeah.
2: Now, what the scripture says, blessed is the people whose Lord is God.
0: Mm-hmm.
2: You understand that? That's from Psalms 144. Mm-hmm. Happy is that people who, in such case, happy mm-hmm. is that people whose God is Lord. Now, you said something mm-hmm. here tonight. Because we seem to forget who God is, and we seem to forget, according to the Constitution, and Pastor Randy always quotes that we are a sovereign nation under God.
0: Mm-hmm.
2: The Constitution acknowledges that God, you know, it's a Christian nation.
0: Mm-hmm.
2: But Christian nation means that you follow up with everything, and no two countries are the same. Even Jerusalem has their issues. Countries that are called by God has their issues. But the world is, especially our nation, is increasingly, it is marked by increasing violence,
0: mm-hmm.
2: the moral, the confusion, the family breakdown, the corruption, the fear.
0: Mm-hmm.
2: And most, the uncertainty. Many people are searching for answers, Pastor Jack. And government created, they create governments, not only Dominica, mm-hmm. but I cannot speak for Dominica because I didn't bang water to gum here. I didn't wash my foot and gum. I was born in Princess Margaret Hospital
0: okay.
2: a couple of years ago. So I'm speaking of my nation.
0: Yeah.
2: They try to create policies and sad to say, some of the policies that they are creating is just to put in their bags to say, well, we've done this, we've done that, and when you look at it, some of it, there's no effect to it. So we forgot because we're not following the policies of the government, which is not wrong. But many of us who are called by God, I believe we've forgotten what the scripture says. That in the beginning, I told you that we are the salt of the earth. Tell me, how much salt have we been in the last couple, in the last 20 plus years in Dominica, especially us who call the name of God? Because pastors like you and I, if we begin to talk or we talk hard, they take our names up financial center or up the ministry building that
0: yeah.
2: have, you know.
0: But we have a mandate as a Christian. I mean, more than one place, Proverbs 31 is one of them eight.
2: Mm-hmm.
0: We're supposed to be a voice for the voiceless.
2: Yes.
0: And the way the church has been manipulated by Satan through using politicians, that's still a shame and embarrassment for us as Christian people, because I've been a Christian many years.
2: Yes.
0: Maybe before you were born. And I had the experience of seeing the liberty of Christians, free expression in Dominica.
2: Mm-hmm.
0: I saw the approach of political parties trying to silence the church. And I'm still alive to see how political influence has damaged the freedom of the evangelical church in Dominica.
2: Mm-hmm.
0: And no matter what the few pastors you hear, black and white, one of the key things that the politicians have been able to do is to divide the church between blue and red.
2: For sure.
0: And they have succeeded, divide and conquer.
2: Mm-hmm.
0: And therefore, the influence in some of the red churches is so strong that it has divided even the members among the church.
2: Of course.
0: And this is the operation of the devil.
2: Mm-hmm.
0: And yesterday I made the mention of that. You remember the story of the gentleman, the story that Jesus gave, said, a man went out and he sowed seed,
2: mm-hmm.
0: and then next morning he grew up and there was a whole lot of wheat among
2: yes.
0: Tears among the wheat.
2: Yes.
0: And the first thing he said, an enemy has done this.
2: Yes.
0: He didn't hesitate. He knew he had what he had planted. That in Dominica, I don't hesitate to tell you the devil have done that. And he have used politicians very effectively in dividing the church. And most of the division is among the pastors, with the pastors, not the members of the church. You'd be shocked to know, if you go among the members of the church, you'll find, whereas they're united, the pastors are red and black,
2: yes.
0: red and blue. You know, so that creates the division and giving the devil the success that he wanted
2: mm-hmm.
0: to establish a structure in America. So, what it did, whereas the church is mandated to speak on behalf of those who cannot speak, he silenced the church. So there will be nobody to speak. So many of the people who has the power, which is the pastors who has the influence and has the platform on which they can influence people to vote right,
2: mm-hmm.
0: to educate them. We don't got, I speak very straight. We who can maybe have influence upon our audiences, and remember when you have five people in your church, these people have five members of their family,
2: yes.
0: because you have five cousins and the five nannies and the five husbands.
2: Yes.
0: And five. So it goes on. The influence that we have behind the pulpit is greater than, and that's why many of the politicians are afraid of pastors. But they're smart. They said, if you cannot beat them, join them.
2: Yes.
0: So what they did, they became red. They made them red pastors so that they could enhance them, help them to propagate the corruption and whatever they are doing that is not right. Unfortunately, many pastors have fallen for it. We need to look at that. Why so many people in a little 2x4 country like Dominica, that the church who has been given liberty by God, a fullness of a democracy where we are free to worship and preach,
2: yes.
0: but yet some at the back door, the devil had influence enough to use politicians to cause, because many of the people who are in the pulpit are not pastors,
2: mm-hmm.
0: but use enough people, only pastors, not, they are not pastors. We often find one of the things that you don't even need to be qualified to become in Dominica is a pastor. So anybody can start a church like a shop. And many, but yet people generally think of them as men of influence, respect, and power. So the politicians are not stupid. They say whether they are true or false pastors, I'm going to use them. And has done a very good job in structuring the political system in Dominica. The church plays a vital role. Whether we want to believe it or not, the church plays a very strong role in the political affairs of Dominica.
2: And I think that they realize, they know that. Not I think that.
0: They know that.
2: They know that. But here's what we do. It's because we ourselves have enslaved ourselves over the years. And this is something I preach at church. And yesterday I started something of holding up your standards. Because let's take, for example, Daniel. When Daniel left his home, they take him captive. They take him as a slave. He didn't leave behind the values that was taught. He didn't leave behind what was brought to him. In other words, he became one of the king's top men. And he still held to the values that he was taught, praying three times a day, for example, towards Jerusalem. He didn't let it go. But some of us, when we reach to a place of vulnerability, when we feel that we are vulnerable enough, or we reach to a place where we others think that they can help us, quote unquote, we sell our birthright for what?
0: Yeah, I said that. Maybe it's not mischievously, but you can give it whatever adjective you want. When the political thing became a thing in Dominica, when you could see pastors who went on the political platform and campaign, pastors who had their red shirt and their flag, I said to me, very good. Randy and I may be different on that. When I see certain manifestations, I don't get angry. I said to myself, it was time for them to show their true colors. Because many people hadn't been in pulpit and have been preaching for years. And I can conclude right now, it didn't take much to get them to support corruption.
2: No.
0: It did not take much. All the time we look, but when we face certain things, it took a few $1,000s to get them to say we don't care what the Prime Minister does. And it was surprising to me, because I've been a Christian for a long time, that I'd never seen that in Dominica, that so many men of God were falling for the cool old thing.
2: And hear this, these men don't attend evangelical churches, and yet still they will use that tactic. And it's not compare and contrast, but we have held the principle at a low standard for evangelicals. Hence the reason why they don't respect us. Why would they ever try to do that with a Catholic church?
0: Right, because they know. But they realized over the years that the evangelical movement had a certain level of influence.
2: Yes.
0: They said, what is that is the best tool to use? Why we may not go to their churches, but they have, we must admit that they have a certain level of influence.
2: Yes.
0: Why don't we penetrate through them and get our message out.
2: Of course.
0: And they have done that successfully. And they have successfully divided the church, evangelical movement in Dominica, whereas people, I mean, there are pastors, literally, that I knew, like I tell you, I've been on this thing for the denomination that I came from has been on this island maybe for 6 years. So the history I inherited was one of where these people had much influence, respect, and this is what politicians have used to help in structuring themselves among the people, where they shut up the Christian people who are supposed to speak and make the people make us villains who speak. We are the bad ones who speak against corruption.
2: Yes.
0: We are the bad ones that they would victimize for you speaking against corruption. Whereas there is a mandate in this book that gave us the right to speak for those who cannot speak. A voice for the voiceless. This is in your Bible. It's not in one place in the Bible. So we are supposed to stand up. If we are salt, where are we going? What are we preserving? What are we seasoning? We are salt. We are supposed to have a function in society. You are the salt of the earth. No, we are not in Cuba. We are not in Venezuela. We are in Dominica. That's where I should season.
2: Yes.
0: So therefore, what we use as a tool for seasoning is words. It's preaching.
2: Yes.
0: People may not understand that. God has never used no other tool than words.
2: Than words.
0: From the time you start working.
2: Yeah, to the end.
0: If you read your Bible well, my friend, just open the Bible and you see that Lord said, that Lord said, that Lord said, that Lord said. God never took cement and sand and said, let us do that. He said, God said, let there be light, and there was light. So he gave us the power of the word to speak. And that's what we're doing on Kingdom Connection.
2: Mm-hmm.
0: We speak to support, we speak to commend, and we speak to condemn. If something is wrong, we don't care whether it's blue or red or whatever it is. This Kingdom Connection, we stand to say, that's wrong. And that's Pastor Jack. I don't care whether my spouse does something or my children does something. The standard is the same. I am the ultimate standard is the Bible. I said, this is wrong. And that's what all we have been doing there. So I think that's almost like brainwashing.
2: Mm-hmm.
0: That we have come to a place where we restructure the function of the church. And I used to hear that coming, but no, people say that less now. Oh, you have to go to God and pray. We're going to pray.
2: But Pastor Jack, this is a statement that maybe ticks me off at a certain level. And maybe I should not say that like that. But you asking us to pray, we pray. When we come to pray, where are you?
0: No, but not only that. You sure you want me to pray? You sure you want me to pray? Ask me what I'm going to say, because prayer is words uttered.
2: Yes.
0: And I have learned several structure of prayer.
2: Mm-hmm.
0: And if I learn the science of prayer and the divinity or the power associated with prayer, you would never ask me to pray.
2: Yes.
0: Because when I finish praying for you, you might not sleep.
2: I agree. I can't agree.
0: So I hear him say that. After a while, it stopped irritating me. Or doesn't pray enough. I say, how many? 4 more gallons of prayer?
2: Are
0: you quantitizing prayer?
2: Or they have a statement saying, pray harder. So I always ask people, is there different levels? Is there different levels in prayer? Moderate? Easy? Hard? You know, difficult? Is there a level in which we pray?
0: Are you not praying enough?
2: We're not praying enough.
0: I don't know. What is the quantity of is 4 bags or 2 gallons of prayer that will effectively do the job? To speak the truth, if I pray, you should be afraid, you know.
2: But and this is where we got to, because here's what we do, and context of scripture is very important, and I want those of you listening out there to know that we don't just quote, you see these pastors here, we don't just quote scripture because we learned scripture in Sunday school or we went to Bible study. We've studied the scripture, because a lot of people like to use the scripture and tell us, well, pray for them in leadership, that, you know. No, they said pray for them in leadership that what we live peaceable lives.
0: And maybe to pray, one of the things that for us to live a peaceable life, we might have to pray for to get them out. Yes, because I pray to get them out.
2: Thank you.
0: Because I'm not living a peaceable life right now. No. It's a life of the people are in misery, people are crying, and we tell me pray for the leadership. the leadership have the people under oppression. What I have to pray for is for the liberation.
2: No, the same.
0: This is prayer.
2: The same people who would tell you, pray for them who are in authority.
0: Mm-hmm.
2: If you go to the church and you mark away in our local palace, they will have prayer meeting on your head for God to drive you out of the church you're pastoring.
0: Mm-hmm.
2: But the people who hold their jobs in their hand, the people who have their children's future because they are the policy makers, and we don't understand that. The people who are ungodly, not saying that we don't have ungodly in the church, but the people who don't serve God, or the people who don't call the same name, who don't sit on the same bench with you, or who just call the name of Jesus out of convenience to get you. You praying for them that they have long life to do you at Meshaste, to do you wickedness. Then when you speak like that, then you are on the opposing side of things. Talk to us tonight, caller.
4: All we have to do is pray Jepu to Mateo. To Mateo.
0: That's like another type of prayer.
2: That's it. Mm. Because we refuse to acknowledge the authority of God.
0: Mm-hmm.
2: Now, the people who fail to acknowledge the authority of God, you in trouble. Mm. That's what I always tell people. Let's see, we have a caller here. Caller, talk to us tonight.
6: Hey, bonsoir.
2: Good bonsoir. Evening.
0: All right.
6: Pastor Rodney.
0: That's right, Nibia. Say give me.
6: God bless you.
0: Merci beaucoup.
2: All right. That's the thing. And then we stay on the outside and we cast judgment.
0: Yeah.
2: But you have failed to recognize the authority of God
0: mm-hmm.
2: in your life. But you we respect the authority. God has placed governance here to respect.
0: Mm-hmm.
2: But the ultimate authority is God.
0: That's right.
2: And we've reached to the place where we have esteemed those who are in authority higher than God, or higher than the level in which that they should have been.
0: Mm-hmm.
2: Now, when you speak on issues like that, because right now, when I scroll on Facebook, I'm tired of Facebook because it's this one pulling my hair, this party doing this, this one doing this, this one telling everybody. Why have we gone to that place?
0: Mm-hmm.
2: And then when we speak of the little Dominica that we're in, because if something happens to the tumor, I have no citizenship in no other country than in Dominica.
0: Yeah.
2: So it must be that I must speak on which is right or wrong, and we must say a nail is a nail, for whether blue,
0: mm-hmm.
2: whether red, yellow, whatever color it is.
0: Mm-hmm.
2: And some people don't like when you say that, but that's our job.
0: Yeah.
2: When we fail to recognize the authority of God in any aspect of a nation, the nation will fail miserably.
0: Of course. Well, we need to understand, while we speak about global trends and regional development, you can take the call.
2: Let's see. You're connected. Good evening, caller.
7: Gentlemen, good night.
2: Good night.
0: Good evening.
7: Pastor Randy?
0: Not there.
2: You're not there.
7: Oh, okay. Let me ask you, which Bible verse that says that if you cannot forgive your brother, you can see. All right.
0: Like, if you cannot love your brother, you can see.
7: Yes. What Bible verse that say that?
0: I don't need it off my head now.
2: But it's in the gospel. It's in Matthew, one of them.
0: If you can't love the brother that you can see, scripture verse. I think it's in what scripture?
7: Pastor, I
2: would
7: not expect you to think you
0: disappointed
7: me, but
2: it's not the.
0: No, but
2: we know what the scripture says. But we'll get it to you, and we'll tell it to you when we do get that.
0: Yeah, if you,
2: yes, Pastor Jack, you were saying.
0: if no, let me get the verse 5. If you can, if you cannot love the brother you can see,
2: mm-hmm.
0: how can you love God you can't see? Scripture verse. I think it's 1 John 4:20.
2: Mm-hmm.
0: 1 John 4:20. I get it for you. Okay, take out shame. what are we addressing?
2: Mm-hmm.
0: I would like Dominicans here and abroad to understand the reality of the reality, what is happening on ground.
2: Mm-hmm.
0: Yeah, so you can take that.
2: Talk to me, you're connected.
7: Hey, brothers, I am disappointed because I'm talking and you just cut me off abruptly. But anyhow,
0: okay, sorry.
7: Have a good night.
0: 1 John 4:20.
7: I was not through with my thing yet, so I'll just ask the question.
0: I didn't know that. Yet. Oh, apology. Sorry.
7: All right. Okay.
0: Don't vex.
2: thank you.
0: We're saying,
2: mm-hmm.
0: I would like the average child to understand, and when history is written, that in the era, in this era, what was happening in Dominica?
2: Mm-hmm.
0: What, how the country worked. When I was a child, and as I grew up as a young man, I knew people always had a negative impression of politicians.
2: Mm-hmm.
0: When I became a Christian, I remember having the desire to go to law school, and I was taught not to, because mm-hmm. I can't be a Christian and a lawyer at the same time.
2: And
0: that was a big thing in our family. You know, I becoming a lawyer. And I learned later better.
2: Mm-hmm.
0: When you know better. When you know better, you do better. And I wouldn't preach that today. There was always that negativity of going into politics. I think I was one of the first radical Christians that I knew
2: mm-hmm.
0: that was very bold about which party I support. Mm-hmm. And the church people knew I was a freedom fighter. Everybody knew I was. When I turned 18, I became a member of the Freedom Party and was bold and brave about it.
2: Mm-hmm.
0: I was not afraid to tell the people who I support and who not to vote for and who to vote for. And but that was a very rare thing.
2: You're connected with us.
8: Yes, good night, Pastor. How are you doing tonight?
2: I'm doing well.
8: Okay, just to let you know, the verse is 1 John chapter 4, verse 20.
2: Mm-hmm. Yes, thank you. Thank
8: yes,
2: you.
8: The man say he loves his brother, and his brother, whom can see? How can he see? He loves mm-hmm. whom can he see?
0: Yeah.
8: 1 John 4, 20.
0: Yeah, that's the verse I gave you.
2: 1 John 4, 20.
0: Yeah, thank you.
2: Thank you very much.
8: Yes,
0: mm-hmm. So, we always used to know there was a bad light.
2: Mm-hmm.
0: On politicians. So as a Christian, you were asked to stay away from politicians. So it's not that today that I fought politicians who holier than thou people. Since I grew up as a boy, I knew there was some bad light. Politicians were not good people. That is how I was raised. These are two things. You wouldn't be a politician, you wouldn't be a lawyer, you know, policeman.
2: Mm-hmm.
0: Anything Christianity was, excuse me, a thing you stay away from. But not in 2026.
2: No.
0: But as I grew up, I realized for the last 20 years, I always used to hear how politicians used to do bubble
2: mm-hmm.
0: and they were crooked then, there, and they crooked. But I know you are pretty young, but don't they, in my day, that was done under the table.
2: Yes.
0: Maybe your grandmother will tell you that.
2: Mm-hmm.
0: It was always done. People say, it's not the first time you hear that. Mm-hmm. No. I'm not a Belanger. I know, I'm no. Jean Koch. I remember those days when politicians were accused of crookedness.
2: Yes.
0: But not like that.
2: No.
0: In your face, let me see what you can do. Anytime a politician speaks in them, especially prime minister, he doesn't quote that, but the preamble says, and what all you can do.
2: Yes.
0: As though I'm going to say that, and there will be the capital I. What you can do about that? That became a structure right now in Dominica.
2: Yes.
0: You don't need to make a deal under no table. You make it on top of the table, and let me see what all you can do. Now, this was systematically created. Whereas the Frock syndrome was what we adopted, that a politician would make a statement that is contra constitution and law and everything, and nobody says anything about that. Or for 2 weeks we call Matt. And the politicians have already known Dominicans are not going to do anything about it. The emphasis is on do anything about that. And systematically, the system eroded to where ethics, honesty, anything to do with sincerity is unpopular.
2: Yes.
0: So we have a structure that was not just that evolved. It was deliberately created so that the degenerates would retain power and continue to enjoy luxury. That is the structure in Dominica right now. You don't have to have character or be anybody of good example to be a politician in Dominica. As about the more depraved you are, the more popular you are, the more you can speak Mepuyan Langsal in parliament or on the platform, the more popular you are. You get more claps and more horns blown, souffle for you. That is something that happened over the years, because at the beginning, when a little bit of poison, you see, I remember the story of a gentleman who had a couple of kids. And one day they came to him and they said, Daddy, we'd like to go to the movies. And he said, I don't think it's appropriate for you to go see that movie because there's some violence and there is some sexual things in the movie. And the children begin to be angry and said, Daddy, but just a little violence, a little thing, what is it that you cannot go? And the father said, okay. And they talked to the mother, and the mother said, okay, well, go. And on the way back, the parents, the mother and the father, decided what they were going to do in a very smart way. So when they came from the movie, the mother said to the children, well, I prepared some cookies and milk for you all. I know when you come, you might be a little peckish. So there is the cookies and the thing in the kitchen. So I prepared a batch for you all. And they said, thank you, ma'am. And they were excited. He said, hey, before you eat, let me just tell all of that. I put a little poop in it. And they said, what? He said, don't worry, no, nothing to worry. Just a little poop.
2: Yeah.
0: You know, a little dog poop. You know, and the children, for the maid, was crazy. He said it was not, the mother said, oh, you can eat it. It's not much. It's a batch of cookies, very nice chocolate cookies. But I just a little poop I put in it when I was mixing it. And they wouldn't eat it. And they got the story.
2: Yes.
0: He said, you see, it was just a little poop. And you wouldn't eat the whole batch. But the movie had just a little bit of violence.
2: Yes.
0: And a little bit of sexual explicitity. And you went. So that's how we got them. And that's what happened in Dominica. It was just a little poop. Things were said behind the pulpit and political platform, threats. And we never took it seriously. We said, well, what is in that? And I would literally hear my friends argue, what is in that? What are we taking that for? It's not the first time. See what we have come to now.
2: Now it's embedded in our culture.
0: No, it's not only a little poop.
2: No.
0: It's a septic tank.
2: Yes, man.
0: You see, so right now, our goal is to find out, apart from praying, we pray, everybody pray, Japka pray, dear. I mean, all these sukuyasas pray, first time, they first to pray. Luga, all of them pray. So that even lost its taste by saying that. We pray. But how are we going to, what are we going to do to restructure our country? The basic structure in Dominica is what I would want, just the awareness. Yes. If I could find a campaign of awareness to make Dominicans understand what, it's not things under the table, people are doing things. What is in your face?
2: Yes.
0: It is set to you, that is what we're going to do. That is what we are doing. This is who we are. And we have been climatized to the position that we do find nothing wrong in that.
2: No.
0: What is the basic structure in Dominica? Okay. The political structure in Dominica is one. Right now, this will follow what has been established.
2: Mm-hmm.
0: We make you suffer for 5 years.
2: Yes.
0: Huh? Tells that we give you a hammer and a turkey.
2: Mm-hmm.
0: Or sometimes a blue plastic or a red plastic.
2: Yes.
0: To pacify your pain for 2 weeks. And then we have established a way to bribe you to vote for us by giving you a cool out, by lending you a house.
2: Yes.
0: And some of the basic things. Somebody was telling me about how none of the unions are functioning or the truck drivers, no association. I said, because you don't understand the structure.
2: Yes.
0: There is an association that is well structured.
2: Yes.
0: The men mean well.
2: Mm-hmm.
0: And then there is an issue where they have to come out as a force to address some of their discomfort or their challenges. What happens? Can't you all see the structure that happens on every side?
2: Yes.
0: The structure is such that as soon as the truck drivers go or the bus drivers or whatever association goes out, demonstrate, say we want this, we want that. All is done. A couple of them are just called to the financial center.
2: Come and get.
0: Hey, don't shout too much there.
2: Yes.
0: All right, come. You come. And I give you peanut butter, I give you crisps, I give you cheese, and a buster for you.
2: Yes.
0: A Coke for you, a Fanta for you.
2: Yes.
0: And hush up out there. I'm going to tell all the fellas they'll get out later. And that's it. Every group in Dominica, that's it. They call a few people. Can you remember once there was going to be a massive meeting, when somebody election of civil servants?
2: Mm-hmm.
0: And on the very same day, the Prime Minister summoned all civil servants to come to another meeting.
2: Yes.
0: And that was it. All they have to do, he doesn't have to meet the demand of the group. He just have to meet the demand of two or three people.
2: Yes.
0: And he paid them, whether he can give them $100,000, because it's cheaper to give them one person $100,000 than to have $2 million to pay all the civil servants.
2: But
0: and then these people are the mouthpiece. They go back and tell you, and then, but hush them off there for you not to get. Hush them off there. You'll get yours. And yours never come.
2: And things go back to the same way it was before.
0: So that is a structure that is created in Dominica. That's how it happened. So if you hear the bus drivers shouting, don't put your mouth in that.
2: Mm-mm.
0: Because they said, this association will come and support the bus drivers. Blah, blah, blah. Bus drivers support who? All he has to target is two or three bus drivers.
2: Well known.
0: Call them to the ministry.
2: Mm-hmm.
0: Give them what they want and tell them go and preach. And you go and tell the other bus drivers, you will get yours. And some of them never get anything. Never get anything. So that method has worked over the century, over the years, and has destroyed any form of opposition that will go against the status quo.
2: Now that weakens the society.
0: That's all.
2: Now the problem is, and people need to understand that when that happens, it is in your face.
0: All right, and you see it.
2: You see it. So it's not that we just sit down and I read you and just want to talk or dispend or whatever. But we see it. Now when you educate the few that are around you, you are not being called a traitor.
0: Yeah,
2: you're not being called
0: against the government,
2: like as if you're against them. But if it is affecting the livelihood, now let's look. Police, the police have a number of work to do.
0: Mm-hmm.
2: When I hear people speak, and as a pastor, when I hear people speak about the police, there's no respect for the police force in Dominica.
0: No,
2: there's no respect for teachers in Dominica. There's no respect for the nurses in Dominica. There's no respect for firemen. There's no respect. The government isn't respecting them. The society society, the people in society, the civilians, isn't recognizing or even respecting those in these jobs. No, why? Because what starts from the head now trickles down to those who are in the bottom, those who are doing the work, those who are on the ground. Now, when these things happen, you expect now things to go haywire. One of the things a parliamentarian said a couple of years ago, and still has me baffled to this day. You know, every community had their wami. The Kabawe was their home.
9: Yeah.
2: They would go, you know, Rome.
9: Everywhere.
2: But to publicly stand in the place where law is being made, where policies are being voted on, and for you to say, well, BB and grapefruit juice is our national drink, may that means you are now inviting the spirit of rum, of alcoholism, to enter into society, country. Into our country. Now, here's what. We don't have the facilities now to deal with people who are dealing with alcoholism.
0: Because you are using the authority to establish immorality.
2: And we don't understand that. Now, when this happens, we have a lot of broken homes because we have men who want to drink the trouble away. We have ladies woman want to drink her trouble away because here's what, the spirit, and a lot of people don't understand how the spiritual works. The spirit has been invited. There's been an open door here in the highest place where law has been made.
0: It's different from somebody saying something in a Kabawe.
2: Yes.
0: But the statements that are made by authority, men in authority,
2: yes,
0: is the power and the spirit they breathe over the country. And people take it for, and they don't mind. And you say, why is it there is no? Because it has been so structured that the government is the police force.
2: Of course.
0: The government is the education.
2: Yes.
0: The government is everything. Let me give you two examples. When a few years ago, the crime rate in Dominica was something of alarm. People were just talking about how many people shooting, much less this, but it was more popular. And I talked to a senior police officer. I said, but how could you all be allowing crime to just go free like that in this country? A man knocks you out, you're at the hospital, he comes out of prison before you come out in the hospital.
2: Yes.
0: You know, and if you go to jail, it's you yourself, your tax money, you have to pay it to feed him. I said, but how can you all allow so many criminals to be ruling the world like that? You could talk, you know, you talk to a number, to hear what is it. And you know what the answer was? That's not our fault. He said, no, people keep criticizing the police for not doing their job. And he said, let me tell you something. We can arrest anybody and take them up to headquarters. Sometimes before we cross the yard with the person,
2: like you,
0: somebody is calling us and say, you can't charge mister. And we are duty bound to let them go. Before we could charge them, somebody, and somebody, who's that? Somebody's auntie who's loving a minister, you know, the boy is so-and-so 15th cousin, and they know they loving the prime, one of the ministers, or their you know, their sister loving one of them, married or not married. And they will get that young man out of the charge by one phone call. So he said to me, it's not our fault, all you talking. We're not outside, you're just talking. I said, yes, we're talking for true. But all you don't know what happens on the levels. He said, before we cross the yard, you know, with the criminal, we may come in with the criminal. And before we cross the yard, one phone call. And next thing, we have to let the person go.
2: But you're saying that for major crime, as it goes as far as a simple parking ticket?
0: Yeah.
2: On a keep clear?
0: Yeah.
2: You hear people tell you, well, I cannot charge the person, or they see the number plate, the registration number, and they say, okay, I know who that person, and then you who comes now and you park, and it's an emergency, so till I come out from there, or they give you the ticket and they give it to
0: it
2: you.
0: Depends on who you are.
2: Depends on who you are. No, that isn't so. That should not be so, but that is so.
0: Yeah.
2: And people think,
0: but these things are so blatant, you know, we refuse to address them.
2: That's right.
0: Or take a stand against them. Let me give you one. You're a teacher. And I try in my community to get involved in all on a level, whether political, whether social, educational, Yes, I am in that. I've always been a community person. And they were talking about a particular delinquency in a particular school.
2: Mm-hmm.
0: And I got engaged in the conversation. I got the same response. He said, what do you think we can do with those children?
2: Thank you.
0: Because I work with this. He said, what do you think we can do with these children? If we discipline a child and we send the child out of school, in the morning we send the child down, out of school to meet their parents. Afternoon, the child coming back with the parents and we not farm not to take the child, you know. He said, all they do, they tell, give them a child, they go into ministry.
2: Yes.
0: And they bring in the child, if they read, they go in and tell the minister whatever they want. And they call in the principal and say, take back the child, you know. No matter what the child did. And the teacher told me, you got seen the mother just walking in the school with their child in their hand. And they said, go to your class.
2: And that is
0: And there's it. Nothing you can do.
2: Nothing you can do in that regard. Talk to God's scholar.
9: Couple months ago, Pastor Jack, when the police had taken out the bench in Lagos, you know what had happened now?
0: Yeah.
9: By less than a couple minutes, they had took the bench of the bench. So it is that kind of law. I was telling somebody, don't make that can't get clean at all. It's rubbish. Because when you see Mr. Pickard, that's when rubbish. The person doesn't charge it.
2: Yeah.
9: Not that.
2: Thank you. No, Pastor Jack, no, you're saying that, and I'm afraid of the generation to come.
0: Mm-hmm.
2: And somebody might tell me, but you're a man of God, you should not say that, because I see it in my eyes.
0: Well, of course.
2: Because the society has now become where, before, your teacher would tell you, your teacher would give you a beating in school. Some of them would overdo it with the beatings they would give and take. But your teacher would correct you at school. You're not mango woman, tell your mother.
0: No.
2: The teacher will correct you, no?
0: No.
2: Or the teacher meeting your mother, and your mother and the teacher are good friends. Mm. You are good friends. And let me tell you, you cannot tell your mother what the teacher tell you is not true.
0: Mm-mm.
2: Now you have students, children as far as 5 years old controlling their home.
0: Not beating the teachers.
2: Beating the... Well, Pamela.
0: Not teachers. Some, you can defend yourself. Yeah.
2: Some of the teachers are powerless.
0: Yeah.
2: Now, how does that happen? Because society has ruled that the teachers cannot do certain things in their classroom. But if it starts in the school, goes to society, the people who are making the law encourages the bad behavior.
0: But no, the people who make the law encourages lawlessness.
2: Lawlessness in that regard.
0: In your own country.
2: In your own country.
0: How can you preach lawlessness in a country as a person of authority and that level of authority and power, and you preaching lawlessness in a country? Not only on one mistake, but you encourage violence.
2: Yes.
0: And, I mean, on political platforms.
2: On political platforms. Let's take this caller. Caller, good evening. You're connected.
10: Hi, good evening, pastors, and good evening to your listeners.
0: Good evening.
10: Very interesting topic this evening. Mm-hmm. My mother and my father had 7 of us, and we would go to school. And we used to hear it ringing in our ears, the family that stays together prays together.
0: Yes.
10: So we have to pray together as a family. Every morning and every evening we have to pray as a family. And we have to go to school. My mother would tell us, see and don't touch, walk up and walk on the side of the road. Don't touch what you did not put. Ask for what you want. It was a recitation every day. And our parents used to call the school to find out our behavior. Our report card we couldn't drop. Because you have to answer questions. And when we had sometimes a little confrontation or a little issue with a teacher, they sent to call the school, they sent to call our parents. My mother and my father would make sure they come to the school. They would call us in the presence of our teacher and the principal in a private room, and they would talk to us in the presence of the teacher and the principal. And then my parents would ask us to excuse We would go out, and both my parents, my mom and dad, the principal and the teacher, would stay inside there, and then they would finish discuss as to what it is that they would say to them up to a day like today. I do not know.
2: Mm-hmm.
10: Nowadays, you find parents, before a child bring a complaint, they want to go to the school and sock it to the teacher.
2: Yes.
10: They want to go to the school and give it to the teacher. We're not even finding out what is the issue confronting the teacher and the child.
2: Mm-hmm.
10: You understand?
2: Mm-hmm.
10: Nowadays, they don't have children. You are speaking, my mother would have 7 of us there, and somebody would come and they would just knock the door and say, hi, good evening, Mark Opel. And as soon as you see that, you'd have seen all 7 of us get up and go, because we know the way our mother would watch us when the person comes, you know, the customer watching us that way.
2: Yeah.
10: Today, parents are having a discussion with somebody, and the child is saying, no, it's not so, it happened, it's so.
2: Mm-hmm.
10: You think we could tell our parents what shoe we wanted?
2: Mm-hmm.
10: You think we could tell our parents what bag we want or what we want for snack?
2: Yeah.
10: No.
2: Mm-hmm.
10: Whatever you get, you have to, they would stay without to ensure that we go with snack.
2: Mm-hmm.
10: And the snack wasn't conkers and cheese curds, and so it was bread, it was sometimes ripe bananas, it was...
2: Sorry.

0: local juice, grapefruit, passion fruit, just name it. Today now, those kind of juice there, every child has characteristic. You understand, nothing to help the child. It's just empty calories, you know? Mm-hmm. So parents have to take that control. And my parents always say, my father said, I'm the head of this home. No man is going to have ear plugs under my roof. Mm. No man is going to have earring in his ears. No man is going to have his boxers showing, his pants weighed down and his boxers showing. And if you don't want to take instructions, you're supposed to know what to do, because it's only one male crab that is inside of the hole. And we grow up like that with love, and we grow up with discipline. And my father, and I always say, my father used to say, no matter how big or you are, I'm older than you. And yeah, there was rules and regulations. Mm-hmm. There was respect and so forth. And no matter how big we were, we couldn't curse in front of our mother. Mm-hmm. We used to, seven of us would leave all my parents' home and go to school. And I cannot come back at my home and the six others would be back. My mom and dad would beat me and I would have to go back and get. So even if we all went to primary school in the Kenfield Airport there. So even if we play in, when we come out of our ship off our pants, when we read by mom's supermarket, everybody have to discipline, you have to clean up yourself, you have to put in your pants. And if I am there before my sisters and brothers and they all the way back, I cannot go home. I have to wait for them. We have to clean our shoes, we have to fix ourselves now, and we go home like little angels, because our parents were very strict with us. They were not abusing us, they were strict with us because they wanted us to be something in society tomorrow. And some of us thought our parents had hate us, but parents just take back control. Today, parents are allowing children to come home with a television, with a material thing that not questioning. I am an employee, I'm a big man, mm-hmm. I have children. And if I bring something to my mom now, she will question me, where did you get that? She always advised us to save. You never know what tomorrow will bring. Mm-hmm. And for what you want, never walk on the road with thorn on the front, because you never know where you will fall. Yes. Those great values was placed before. To the parents, okay, what my child bring, I just take it with us. Questioning the child and so forth. Discipline the children. I have children, I give them good love, I give them good food, I give them good education, and I give them good beating too. Okay. But beating is not always the answer. Sometimes if you know the child likes skipping or she's child like doing at your friend, you punish the child. The child like ice cream, you not give the child ice cream. You cannot only take a strap and just be beating, because it's not going to solve. And we have to know to talk to children, we have to analyze things, we have to love our children. So when our children have issues confronting them, they will be able to be able to talk to her. Because sometimes children have issues and then you hear it on the road, or that child might go to talk to somebody else. Yes. And the mother might say, the child never tell me nothing. But if you always shunting the child, you're not making way for the child, you're not having a discussion with the child, you're not conversing with the child, you're not analyzing the child, you're not knowing the child. The child knows that you're not having part of her life into her heart. So the child will go where he or she is getting love and will discuss what's affecting them to other people outside. So take that control and observe your children and love them. Yes. No matter how bad they are your children. No matter how good they are your children, love them and give them good discipline. My parents tell us life is not a bed of roses, and no matter what mommy and daddy have, they work hard for you, so you have to work hard and save.
1: Thank you,
0: gentlemen, and God bless.
1: Thank you, God bless you too. Thank you. No, Pastor Jack, we're getting into some places that some people...
2: Yeah, what it says that, we know the whole world church has changed.
1: Of course it has changed.
2: And that was predicted, mm-hmm. and prophesied it would have happened. But on the other hand, what we're seeing, there are certain social structures, political structures, structures in society that has been deliberately set up that way to profit a few.
1: Mm-hmm.
2: And while you oppress the majority, we need to put it, St. Lucia need to see what works in St. Lucia.
1: Yes.
2: What works in Dominica right now is the constant usage of bribery, and we get a name for it, cool out, to interfere with the political or electoral system in Dominica is rotten and stinking.
1: Mm-hmm.
2: And then what happens, what bothers me, is that even after the incumbent has won an election, it doesn't bother me so much as the structure or is never honest, transparent, mm-hmm. or they say free or fair. Neither free nor fair. In Dominica, we cannot remember when last we had a free and fair election. Mm-hmm. We can't remember. That is a structure that has been created and accepted by most people in Dominica. Sad but true. But

0: is that you are bribed to vote a party for 5 years, and anybody who happened to have an ounce of strength who resists the bribery and resist all what was offered to vote is punished for the next 5 years.
1: For the
0: And that keeps going on and on and on.
1: Like it's a recurring decimal.
0: Yeah.
1: Like you can't. Let's take this caller. Dr. Yoskola, you're connected.
2: Gentlemen, good evening to you all.
1: Good evening.
2: Gentlemen, interesting discussion, you know. Mm-hmm. I am listening to you and I'm saying, but you see what happened, the whole world has changed, you know. When you're raising up in days of old, the society used to raise a child, you know, as they used to say. Today, you cannot, you see a child doing something and you talk to the child. The child is going to look at you cut eye, and the child is not going to take you on. And in my time when I was growing up, if you did that, and the person go and tell your parent that, oh, you'd be in trouble. You understand? So I think home training is lacking these days, and parents must take responsibility for their children. That is where we have losing out, you know. People today, the young people of today, they do not have any what we call etiquette, respect, and those things have gone out of the window. We need to restore those things. Have a good day. Good evening, gentlemen.
1: Thank you. And you're correct, because when the home, and home is part of society, that makes up the society. Because all these men and women who comes from there, who comes and represent, or who stands in government, or who stands in the authority position, they come from homes. And tell me, I can be wrong at times, I can be wrong with this, but most times you would see parents who have a balanced control over their family, turns out to be well. Now, there are a lot of people, and we think that, no, it's just a child, but one day that child is going to grow up in that messed up structure, in the structure where people can take voler in the local palace, and everybody saying is right for you to take. If you don't take, who sort? That's how they would put it for you. And we need to get to understand that. Talk to me, caller. You're connected.
3: Yes.
1: Hello?
3: Remember the Bible says, Ezekiel 3, there are sets of rich, and it is then till get no edge. So, Zapana is there, Zapana is there.
4: No, the Papa.
3: Last year. So, do expect nothing better.
1: Thank you.
0: Well, the Bible says, Papa ki my ways, not Mama. Papa my ways, there's a Vaglasi. I don't know how they put it. Well, from Nimale. So they said it, Mama. But in your Bible, it's Papa Kimaiweze. The father has eaten sour grapes and the children's teeth are set on edge. That's in Proverbs, Marshall, Goti. But it's in your Bible.
1: Now, we need to get to that position now. We want that. We have so many things here to deal with, my friends, in Dominica. We cannot afford to be only focusing on what's happening outside of the world only. Not saying that you should not do it. But we have a society that is going down and down and down. And it's been influenced, and it's still being influenced by the Western world, let's put in quote unquote. Because now there is a term, and it's not rolling, because now there's no rule and structure, and it starts from the home. Parents now tell you, Pastor Jack, the gentle parenting.
4: No, sir.
1: Me say gentle parenting. So I talk to you, I give you the nice tone. You know, we have a discussion, yes, but you need to know that you're a child at the end of the day, and you're growing up with some values. You're not 50 years at 5 years. You're a five-year-old. You act like a five-year-old, and you grow up into the stages. Because, you know, what we're seeing is that this society is being cut down by less morals and less... And why the young people... The Bible says, young men have called you because what? You are strong. And what Satan wants to do is to ensure that he gets the young people, those who are young in strength, who has the mind to learn, the ability to do it. He has his tentacles to ensure that he destroys the little lives. So by the time they reach to a stage of being educated and they can speak, they can get to a place where they can express themselves and, you know, get to say their views. Mm-hmm. Here's what they cannot, because they have been suppressed, they have been trained wrong, they have been gotten. So now we have a set of rookies running our parliament.
5: Mm-hmm.
1: We have a set of rookies running ministries of government. We have a set of rookies who have degrees, but they need a hot or cold. They're not even warm.
5: Mm-hmm.
1: You don't know their temperatures. They're making policies based on what is happening in their homes.
5: Mm-hmm.
1: And people don't understand that. And you need to get to the place where we cannot let lawless men and women who don't have any morals in their homes dictate what is happening in our society.
0: Yes,
1: and expect us to have a better society. Mm-hmm. The structure is building, but how good is the structure able to maintain the force of what is coming now?
0: Sometimes, if you give bad men, if you give good men bad laws,
1: mm-hmm.
0: they will still perform good.
1: Yes.
0: If you give bad men good laws, they will still corrupt it. I've said to people, I often hear people complain and say politics or politicians do that. Politicians have never been painted in the right picture. We have a general concept that politicians are corrupt, mm-hmm. they are crooked, and they are this and that. Politicians on a whole, wherever, regionally, globally, yeah. everywhere. We always speak about politicians, not in... And, you know, those kind of colors. But at the same time, in Dominica, I believe the structure that we had established in Dominica politically and socially had been a very good one.
1: Mm-hmm.
0: And I am convinced beyond is the type of men
1: yes.
0: and women who came
1: mm-hmm.
0: and they dismantled the structure which existed
1: mm-hmm.
0: and corrupted the one that we have now
1: mm-hmm.
0: to such an extent that we cannot even remember where we were before.
1: No.
0: And that affected us on every level, educational level, medical mm-hmm. level, health, everywhere, because the corrupt men. I said to a fellow, let me tell you something. You're talking about politics, and especially you want to criticize us as pastors, you say we should not be in politics. I said, if you take this very same man, it's not the politics. If you take all the men that are in our political arena today, mm-hmm. most of the men, not all, and you put them in the presbytery, they will still get the nuns pregnant.
1: Mm-hmm.
0: Because these are corrupt men, no matter where you put them.
1: Mm-hmm.
0: And those teachers, they would sleep in students and teachers. They would be running rackets anywhere. It's the character of the people that mm-hmm. we have that is running the structure. In Dominica, the structure is really a sad one,
1: mm-hmm.
0: where it doesn't bother me how much perks you give to your supporters and how much you help them.
1: Mm-hmm.
0: I mean, that is understood. Even the disciples before Jesus went back, they said, now that we have left all and follow you,
1: mm-hmm.
0: what are you giving us? And Jesus said, I pay people here and don't. In the future, I'll give them eternal life.
1: Mm-hmm.
0: So it's a natural tendency of man to look for some kind of benefit when yes. they think they have labored or associated with anybody who has prospered. They want a piece of the pie. So I don't even blame anybody for you helping your people and your party. You can take that.
1: Yes, caller, you're connected.
6: But you know, the politicians of nowadays know in Dominica is the worst I've seen.
0: Well,
6: I'm not young, and it's the worst I've seen. And even though you put them in presbytery, they will still be lost.
0: Yes.
6: And that is it.
0: Mm-hmm. That's what it is. It's not about the politics. And it is very sad for us. And we as a people need to look forward. How we can. We don't even remember the structure that we had.
1: Mm-hmm.
0: But we did know it worked better. And you cannot, at this stage, I don't know why we're not screaming. How can you, let's say 5,000 people voted against you. You make it, instead of concentrating over the next 5 years in developing the country and enhancing the life of your people, helping those who did not vote you the last time to come across to vote you because they see your goodness. You spend the majority of your energy punishing, persecuting, oppressing those who did not vote for you, demonizing anybody who opposed you. And you are telling me the church has to be silent? How, somebody was there, how can you be a born-again Christian and support such barbaric acts against your own brothers and sisters? How? You, if a crime is connected, a politician interferes and mess up the case. either have to tell the DPP what to do, or tell the chief of police who to book or not to book. If a student violates a school law, a politician has to step in there, the power rep, tell the principal, you have to take her back.
1: Take her back. Or take the child.
0: You have to take the child. You know, there is not an area. If it's in agriculture, a politician has to step in and tell you which farmer to give fertilizer, yes, which not to give fertilizer. Who to give aid, who not to give aid. How can we have a society that is structured that way, that everything in this society, and it's not something that, what I'm saying there, everybody, every Dominican knows that.
1: Yes.
0: It's in your face. If you have to get a job, a simple cleaner's job,
1: pass here.
0: It has to go to the Prime Minister.
1: Go to the Prime Minister's office.
0: To office to find out.
1: To clean.
0: And then there's a minister that to call and say, if she's one of us.
1: Yes.
0: How can you live a life like this?
1: No, Pastor Jack, you say that, then here's what comes to mind. No, you're older than me. My generation has never experienced a different government in term.
0: Exactly.
1: Now, how is it? Now, we need to understand what is the tactics of these men and women now. Their tactic is to brainwash. Their objective is to get people on their side. And this is what you know and you know. How is it that we're going to get to that place when the young pop, the young generation of this population doesn't even know who or what or cannot, or some of them cannot even organize themselves, let's put it like that, to even fight against the incumbent?
0: Because they thought that is natural. That is all they knew.
1: Thank you.
0: That all they have known for their life.
1: You're connected, Kingdom Connection, yeah.
6: Is either a more complaint. Do you know the $5,000 for Storm Erica? I am one only person that did not get it in Bathurst State because they were giving it to us in Bathurst State because I talking. And I was, my tongue was in as bad as now. I just started. So Kabi not in grand, they did not give it to me.
0: Yes.
6: You see what I mean? Thank you.
1: So you see now, we're running a generation on hand me. You know, people used to be ashamed of hand me down.
0: Yeah.
1: Some people know everybody, well, they give me that a handout. You mean to tell me this is what gets me a little bit on the irritated side. It's because the generation that we're living on don't even know how to even work for themselves.
0: Right.
1: So you can compare and contrast the past to now. What is it that this generation has to compare and to in small social groups, political affiliation is being there like it's bread, they said.
0: Right.
1: Social groups, who to take, who not to take, who to give, who not to give. What is it that people can live? So you
0: but
1: rather
0: that some, has become the norm.
1: The norm that you somebody more stays dry.
0: That did not just evolve.
1: No, it did not.
0: This, Dominicans need to understand, is a deliberate structure to keep one government in power to live in luxury.
1: That's fine.
0: While the majority of the people languish in poverty. This is a deliberate system that is set up, and it's working. Year after year, you have the same government coming back. But what is the goal of the government? It's not to develop the country. It's not to make the life of the people any better. The people are bribed. The people are coerced. The people are brainwashed with all kind of gimmicks. And the aim is for vote. You cannot find a minister of government to come to a graduation. You hear some of them a graduation without campaigning.
1: No.
0: You can be, it can be a health talk.
1: Yes.
0: Campaign.
1: They must campaign.
0: They campaign for 5 years.
1: Yes.
0: Apart from campaigning, which okay to their profit, but they make sure they keep every, it's like they almost want to identify everybody who did not vote for the government.
1: Yes.
0: And punish your relatives who did not. Punish your elderly who did not. How can you be so malicious and wicked? And you don't expect me as a Christian to say that is that's just an abomination.
1: No, you are,
0: but the thing I always tell people, you don't say, I say that over since I'm on the radio, I'm saying that. I need every minister of government to realize, and all those in power and authority, God never judges people collectively.
1: No.
0: God will never touch the Labour Party. Mm-hmm. God doesn't want UWP, whatever P they have.
1: Any, all whatever P.
0: God will never call them as a group. God never judge a village council.
1: No.
0: God doesn't judge a cricket club.
1: Mm-hmm.
0: God judges individuals.
1: Yes.
0: And that is why I never join any group and to do anything evil in the name of the group.
1: Yes.
0: Because whatever the repercussion is, I have to face it individually. Mm-hmm. There's no group that's going to, it's standing room alone. And God, and not many of you thinking of the great judgment, then God will call people and go, no, right on earth, the evil and the wickedness that you do to people,
1: they come back.
0: On a daily basis, you make children suffer,
1: yes.
0: Make mothers cry,
1: yeah.
0: Have elderly people languishing in misery, mm-hmm. People who cannot afford them. You, it has to fall on you and your generation. You as an individual will suffer it,
1: yes.
0: Whether in one way or the other.
1: That's right.
0: My church people may be tired of hearing me say that almost every Sunday. Do good.
1: Yes.
0: Be careful what you do to anybody. Don't do evil to anybody.
1: Mm-hmm.
0: Let people accuse you of anything they want. Don't let it be true. People can say you do anything. You know?
1: Yes.
0: Is that for you? But you, I'm not doing that because I need you to like me or love me or vote for me. No. I am doing it for my own happiness, my own joy, and my own peace.
1: That's right.
0: That is what I know. And when I am reaping what I sow, you always have to have more bags when you're reaping.
1: Mm-hmm.
0: Right? So I need to be cautious of what I am setting in planting time.
1: Mm-hmm.
0: So when I start to reap, it will be... Some people are just so foolish. I tell people... So don't go and tell me you didn't have for your party.
1: Mm-hmm.
0: Whatever you face in life, it will be you alone. No party will be there for you. No government will be there for you. You as an individual will lie down on a hospital bed and you will see the ceiling falling on you and it never fall.
1: Mm-hmm.
0: And you're screaming. You will see all the people you make suffer dancing in your eyes. You've seen them like they're playing the TV off, you know.
1: Yeah.
0: You will remember how many ladies you slept with to give them a job.
1: Mm-hmm.
0: And you will have sleepless nights. You know, all of those are going to come upon you. You are going to see some of the monies that you steal, that you choose to send your children to school. They'll come back and be vagrants.
1: Mm.
0: Some of them, you will not hear about them. They'll be in the state somewhere looking in garbage can. And everybody say, they do them mal. Which mal?
1: It's what you do that comes back on
0: female,
1: you.
0: Female, they do them. It's not mal. You, they say, what they do the boy. They do the boy nothing.
1: No.
0: Were you there when his father was stealing all those monies and sending him to university?
1: Thank you.
0: Now, instead of he putting in his head, he put it in his nose.
1: Mm-hmm.
0: You know? He sniff it and he inhale it. And now that he's exhaling it, you are coming and say, is
1: société de l'Union. C'est société faire. C'est pas ça.
0: No.
1: It's not that.
0: I am telling people that, remember, whoever educated me on that, collective judgment does not exist in the Bible. There are times when God pours wrath on a nation.
1: Mm-hmm.
0: But when God is judging, as we know now, individuals have to stand before God. And give an account. So no matter what group you belong to, they can be doing what you want. Do not, yourself as a Christian, do not support evil because of the grouping that you support.
1: Kola, you have 1 minute with us. Talk to us.
5: You heard the karma come back and meet you.
0: Yeah.
1: Mm-hmm.
0: Yes.
1: Thank you.
0: Thank you.
1: Now, Pastor Jack, you're saying that then it might be rough in some people's ears. Me say that's the truth.
0: It's gonna happen.
1: That's the truth, and a lot of us and this is why we are here to preach the gospel, to tell you the truth. And if some of you were taking heed before when Pastor and them start this couple of years ago, you were taking heed to what they were saying instead of looking at their faults or whatever they were doing wrong, we would be in a total different
0: country.
1: We'd be in a total different place. Yeah. And I'm sure if we were reading the scripture not to benefit us, to cover our sin or to make our sin look good, which is already wrong. We would have seen that God don't joke when it comes to his people.
0: No.
1: Ask Moses. Moses understood that when his brother and sister tried to talk against him, Herod got a... Herod was rotting from the inside out.
0: No.
1: He didn't know he was rotting, you know. People see the scripture that he instantly died. No, he started rotting from the inside out when the wounds start to eat him. No, you need to understand that. God don't joke when his people are involved in whatever it is. So if we take in the things of God for a joke and we take in people's life for a joke, well, we need to will and come back again. Because God don't joke when it comes to his people. And especially when the Bible says he that have to do good and doeth it not to him, it is a sin. Whatever it is, you know that you must do good, and you're not doing it to him, it is a sin.
0: And many of the people in the party, the government. Who's the government? Where, if you stand in heaven, you hear God say, next government.
1: Yep.
0: God is not going to say that. The government are doing that.
1: Mm-mm.
0: No, you as the individual. I went to a particular office, Pastor Dante, and I was talking to a person, if he's listening tonight, I was talking to an officer about a legal matter. And he was explaining something to me. Like, this is the policy. I said, so let me tell you, there is no such thing. There is a person that is signing that. Some person filled that form. Some person refused to do it. And when I deal with the person. You see, I don't go ministry of agriculture. Somebody in the ministry of agriculture.
1: Tell me the person.
0: Some little vermin that may not like my head may just look and see my name and say, we're not giving him fertilizer. That is not the ministry of agriculture. You know, I may go to the hospital. Some party doctor might just see my name and say, we're giving him 2 tablets to kill him. That is not the medical system.
1: No.
0: That is a party doctor or a miserable nurse. A teacher. Oh, Pierre Charles Secondary. It's not Pierre Charles Secondary School. You that do your thing. You may represent, but the judgment is going to fall on you. As a person, and this is what I want to say to us. All of us, go ahead and take it.
1: Caller, you have 1 minute with us. Talk to us.
7: Yes, good evening, Nurse Dairampo.
0: Yes, Nurse Dairampo.
7: What is what we're doing in our upside down? We would like God to call.
0: Your phone is dialing constantly.
7: So, bye-bye.
1: Bye-bye.
0: So we need to be very careful, and I wish Dominicans would become aware of the method of operation. Go ahead.
1: 1 minute here with us. Talk to us.
8: Good night.
1: Could you please step away from your device?
8: To you all, yeah?
1: Good night.
8: Good night to all pastors.
1: Good night.
8: I'm listening to all. Every single thing there and tell me, like, it's me all are talking about it. I experienced those things that my boy.
0: Yes, sir.
8: But I survived.
0: Yes, praise the Lord.
8: And I'm surviving.
0: Praise the Lord.
8: And I'm strong.
0: Yes.
8: I walk in and I watch in all of them, and I just shake my head. I say, one day, come on, you be there. Bye-bye. Thank you.
1: Bye-bye.
0: But tonight, that's my encouragement. To all those who are listening, God has said it many times, and you say, I'm tired of it, but I keep saying it to you, because we execute wickedness and violence collectively, a group, a gang, a set of people, a government, an association, a council. But you must understand, you are an individual, and whatever you do individually will come back to you individually.
1: That's right.
0: You may be part of a group that is operating and creating havoc or violence or wickedness, and you may say the government. Ladies and gentlemen, there's no government. It's you. The minister of whatever tetlate He's one person. And one of these days, he breathes and breath, put his pant just like me, one leg at a time. And one of these days, whatever is being done collectively in the ministry of whatever, Ministry of Mago Affairs, it will come back. The same wickedness you did while you were in power will follow you when you're out of power. Mm-hmm. And some of them might write before you leave power. So I'm telling you, the structure that you establish in oppressing people who did not support the government for 5 years is going to come back to you. Some diseases last longer than 5 years.
1: That's right.
0: So tonight I'm exhorting you as we close, that you will look at yourself in the mirror, and whether you be part of a group that you may for some reason you are tied up with, it's time for you to make an individual decision as to correct your wrong, as to change your wrong, to make up your mind to take a different route. Because whether you like it or not, somewhere, somehow, before you die, not after you die, the evil that you have perpetuated, especially, it's one thing to hurt one person, but when you keep harming a nation, God is going to take it up with you. I'm telling you that. Listen well. It's one thing for you to hurt an individual.
1: Mm-hmm.
0: But when you begin to oppress and suffer a nation, because God died for Jesus died for these people, and you took it on yourself to be deputy God and to oppress and to do whatever you feel like doing to the people in spite of the suffering, God will hear the cry of the nation. And the same God that came down to deliver the children of Israel will come and deliver his people. And when he comes, he may not swallow you in the Red Sea.
1: That's right.
0: But there is a way he's going to come to you. And you will answer. So tonight, while you are hearing, whether you be a cousin and in a power or just a supporter, don't worry about the group you belong to. Check the individual person you are. Because one day, Kangali, it will meet up with you. Have a good evening.
1: Yes, that was Pastor Jack with you, and he was giving his final words. Now, let me tell you, our communities cannot experience the lasting transformation if God and the values of the scripture is being excluded from our homes, our schools, our businesses, our public life. Kingdom living begins when we submit ourselves to the rule of God. And my friends, you've heard it tonight. We've touched on a lot of things. A lot of things that you should reflect on. A lot of things that you should change and get into the motion as we get in to what God wants us to be there. I know tonight you missed the voice of Dr. Randy Rodney. I know he's listening. And Pastor Matthew, they're listening and they're here. But we're continuing here as the Lord has called us to do. And they're doing well. Just, tomorrow morning I'll be back with you on the radio as we start off Rise and Shine again and as we do what God has called us to do. So until then, my name is Dante Adams and Pastor Jack was with me here tonight as we did this edition of Kingdom Connection.